It's hard to say that I'd rather stay awake when I'm asleep, because my dreams are bursting at the seams.

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1: A thief in the night came, took everything you gave for her. The song isn't low, lady. It's remembering love made in the summer.

That's the Goo Goo Dolls to get us up and running today. That's called Give a Little Bit. Hello there, good morning, welcome along. It's Monday. It is October the 5th and it's John Walsh on the radio until 10 o'clock today. Hopefully we have your company along the way. The weather, well cloudy with patchy outbreaks of light rain and drizzle this morning. Drier conditions will develop through the morning with some sunny spells for the afternoon and highest temperatures today, 15 to 19 degrees. Mystery voice, €560, real money on a Monday. Never a crossword, your chance to win one of our pens. A brand new week of Roll the Dice with €100 to win at the end of the week. So stay with us across the morning. And if you want to get in touch, it's the Fairstone Kilkenny text and WhatsApp line 083 306 9696. Still Irish Music Month. This is Ali Sherlock.

0: Just is a brilliant song, isn't it? There is no question about it. That's Sophie B. Hawkins, As I Lay Me Down. Hello there and good morning and welcome along. It's KCLR Breakfast, the time 18 minutes after 7. John Walsh on the radio until 10 o'clock today and already loving your company. Thank you so much. Up early and having a crack at the mystery voice. Gwen Stefani and Cindy Crawford have been guests this morning. I will only give the advice that you have to check out the wrong answers. Blind guessing is not going to win you the mystery voice, I'm afraid. Not at this stage. Gwen Stefani and Cindy Crawford have been up there now as wrong answers for weeks. Check out the wrong answers. It's the best way to win.
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2: 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Hearing from households and businesses across Carlow and Kilkenny. That's Budget 2027 on KCLR, Wednesday from 10 a.m. Brought to you with thanks to O'Neill Foley Accountants Kilkenny, the largest independent firm of accountants in the South East. onf.ie.
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9: Sleep.
0: Who is she? That's the question. €560 today. That's nice money, isn't it?
9: Sleep.
0: On a Monday, nothing to do, only put out your hand and say, thank you very much, now I'm off. Bye-bye.
9: Sleep.
0: Any idea who that is? People this morning thinking Amanda Holden, Kirsty Allen, Ali, Emma Watson, Annie Sornstrom, the Swedish golfer, Ray, the singer, Sarah McLachlan has been guest this morning, and Bella Ramsey. I'm afraid nobody so far with the right answer.
9: Sleep.
0: But you never know, somebody might just come good and win all of the money. Mary was on. She says, John, thank you very much indeed. She says, I thought I knew all of our local gardens until you mentioned on Gardaí an Beo on the morning show last week. I took Cara on Saturday, and what a little gem it is, an oasis of peace and knowledge in the middle of a busy town. We had a fantastic day. Well, Mary, the good news is you and I now have been having a little conversation back and forth, because I went there on Saturday morning as well, and I have to be honest, I was blown away, because that was my first time in on Gardaí an Beo, and it was just an amazing experience. Such a lovely place. And of course, Nor Valley, they supplied the petting zoo. What a hit that was. We all went home with photographs of chickens sitting on our head, and of course we got treated to guinea pigs, pygmy goats, little baby ducks, rabbits, little hamsters. It was fabulous, and the children absolutely loved it. So well done on Gardaí an Beo. I had a great conversation with a few of the people involved in selling some gorgeous vegetables direct from their garden. They ended up in our home. They are no longer there. They turned themselves into a minestrone soup, and they also turned themselves into something nice to go with Sunday lunch. So it was amazing. And hello to all the crew who were manning the apples and turning the apples into apple juice. Boy, oh boy, what apple juice it was. And thank you for the free slice of pizza. A beautiful morning. Oh, look at that. Mary says she got some beetroot and chard. Well, we must be very, very similar, because I got some pickled beetroot as well. And I got the chard. And I turned that with some garden beans into a sort of a little hot salad yesterday, with a little bit of pasta, a little bit of Parmesan cheese, a little bit of oil. And the whole thing was just superb. So yes, it's on the doorstep. Don't just don't look past the doorstep. That's been our mantra now since, I think, coming on air here at KCLR in particular. We called it Live Local, Love Local. And if you ever want an example of how to do that, on Guardian Bio on Saturday was the absolute classic example of community coming together, chatting and talking, eating, drinking and looking at gorgeous little animals. And well done to the lady, by the way, from Nore Valley. She has a gift. She's just superb, brilliant. And then I took the advice of our Helen, who said, John, have you ever been at Shankill? And I said, no, I've passed on numerous occasions, but I never popped in. I popped in on the way back on Saturday, Helen. Oh, you were not lying. Had a beautiful coffee in the courtyard with the sun shining. What a gorgeous, gorgeous place. And then I spent a fortune in the shop, as you do. Because they had beautiful beef. They had beautiful cake. Oh, they had beautiful lots of things. It's very hard to get me away from a place like that. I'll be back. They're closing down the end of October.

0: Fisher. Yeah, the very best of Irish. We have our new local hero. He is, of course, Patrick Dowling from Kilkenny, and we're wishing him all the very, very best as we head now to the national stage. Irish Music Month, Irish music being supported by IBI, Hot Press and Commissioon na Mban. Wanted to tell you as well, there's a night of song and stories with tenor Paul Byram and special guests, the Cushnore Choir, raising awareness and vital funds on World Mental Health Day, which is next Saturday, the 10th of October. And that is going ahead at St. Canice's Cathedral, with all proceeds going to Grow Mental Health, and tickets are now available. Harvest Thanksgiving service on Sunday, the 11th of October at 7:30, and we have a lot to be grateful for. That's at the Kilkenny Methodist Church on William Street in Kilkenny. Refreshments served, and indeed all are welcome. Edwina is next with our news headlines.
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0: KCLR Breakfast, Monday morning, October the 5th. The time is coming up to 29 minutes away from 8 o'clock. Edwina has our news headlines.
6: Thanks, John. Good morning. Teachers who are members of ASTI and INTO begin industrial action today as part of a dispute over a new public sector pay deal. Rhesus negative blood donations are being sought to address a major shortage of stocks, with clinics set to roll out this week locally. And what might Budget 2027 hold for you? These stories and more coming up in our 60-second World You're Waking Up to update at 8.
0: If I'm to go on past experience, not a lot.
6: Yeah, I think typically what happens is it looks like you're getting a little bit more in one area and then it's all taken away in another area.
0: Yeah.
6: So it kind of balances itself out. But yeah, a lot of pre-budget
0: promises.
6: Leaks and promises and stuff. Yeah. So it's going to be interesting to see what the document holds. It'll be 1 o'clock tomorrow when the rollout begins officially, the speeches, and they get up and they talk about it all. And of course, then we've a look in depth at what it might do for you on the KCLR Daily on Wednesday. So it's going to be interesting.
0: It's an interesting one insofar as we are led to believe that we're now a very wealthy country. We're led to believe that there's quite a little bit of extra cash in the coffers for the government, but they seem to be very tight-fisted about giving any of it away.
6: Yeah, I suppose in some regards, you know, you have to be very careful with the public coffers because there's a lot that needs doing with it. But then you would have arguments on the other side saying, but what about this amount of money spent on this and what about this and what about that? It's a difficult one. By all accounts, all of the country's representatives have been trying to get a little bit for their own patch and sectors and different things like that. But You're not going to please everybody, but you would hope that everybody gets something out of it. After all, most of us are paying into this, you know, in some way, shape or form. Certainly what we've been seeing over the last couple of weeks are a lot of the unionised groups, you know, like today, for example, INTO and ASTI. They're trying to hammer out a public sector pay deal. We saw SIPTU, the INMO and a couple of other of the health sector unions. There's a lot of strikes, dates kind of in the diary.
0: Is it a case of if you shout loudest, you get what you want?
6: Isn't that with life? You know, sometimes. And then sometimes if you shout loudest, you those who are in a position to give don't want to be seen to succumbing, because then if you set a precedent with one group, you're going to have to match it with all of the others. So I don't know, it's a tough gig, but here's hoping we'll get something out of it. I did see cigarettes, as predicted, to go up again, I think, €20 for a 20-pack.
0: I think if you were to read like the reports concerning cigarettes, most of the cigarettes sold in this country now are not sold through shops.
6: Yeah, they're saying the black market.
0: They're black market cigarettes. Yeah. They're coming from all over the place. So putting the money on cigarettes, I think, is probably a waste of time at this stage. People are just not buying them from the proper sources.
6: Yeah, and, you know, I always think, though, if you're buying from a source that isn't proper, do you fully know what you're getting?
0: No, you don't. But, rat poison, apparently, in quite a lot of them.
6: You just wouldn't know. You just don't know. But look, we'll find out tomorrow what it actually is. You do typically see the more positive stuff kind of coming out in the day or so before. But until it's actually read out and rolled out, you know.
0: Yeah, interesting one over the weekend as well. And again, like all of these things need to be fact checked. But I saw online where Poland have brought down the VAT on their petrol and their diesel and their home heating oil. And we were told in Ireland that you can't do that because the EEC or Europe don't allow it. And apparently there's lots of various rules and things that you can actually do as a country. You just have to say to the European Union, we're going to do this. How does that sit with you? And apparently if Poland can do it, well, there's no reason Ireland can't do it.
6: Yeah, again, with the precedence, you know, if there's a rule for everybody and somebody finds a way around that rule or whatever. Yeah, I just think it's going to be an interesting 24 hours. Or do people even care? You know, are we just so used to these things coming up each year? Do we just go, oh, look, you know, we'll figure it out.
0: Is there also that feeling of the success of the protesters when it came to the fuel protests, that people will protest a bit more now, that we're not just going to take these things on the chin and people are going to say, well, hang on a second. No, we're not going to do that. We're going to just say no. Are the government afraid of that sort of a reaction, I wonder?
6: I don't think so is the honest answer. I think, you know, you'll see a lot of people talking about protesting. You'll see the protests that we did see, and certainly my understanding is there are conversations going on behind the scenes about further potential protests. But from talking to people, you know, not everybody tends to get out and support those kind of gatherings as well.
0: But there's strikes, I don't know, will it impact about, you know? So that's kind of another way of doing it, isn't it? Through the union, and if the unions agree. What's that old Shakespeare quote? Now is the winter of our discontent.
6: Discontent,
0: We'll wait and see. I have a joke to cheer you up.
6: Oh, go on.
0: Three moles in a tunnel. And the first mole says, I smell sugar. The second mole says, I smell honey. And the third mole says, I smell molasses.
6: Oh no, John. It's a bit early for that now.
0: I didn't say anything.
6: A bit molasses. Early for that.
0: I didn't say anything. It's your mind. Molasses, he said. Molasses.

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Yeah, that's the brand new number one song in Ireland, Taylor Swift, and that's called Patient Zero on KCLR Breakfast. If you've just joined us, good morning. Hopefully we find you in very good form indeed. John Walsh with you on the radio and in, of course, until 10 o'clock today. And always just a text message or indeed a WhatsApp message away. It's 083 306 9696. Time for Never a Crossword. On Friday, we said justified, deserved, one word, nine letters. Warranted is what we were looking for. Warranted, W-A-R-R-A-N-T-E-D. Today's clue is social blunder. Two words, four letters in the first and three in the second. What are we looking for today on Never a Crossword? Social blunder, two words, four letters in the first and three in the second. If you think you know, it's 083 306 9696. Please include your full name and address if you are having a go at any of our quizzes ever at any stage and you want to win. You're going to need to give us your full name and address. Jessica was on this morning with a lovely Latin phrase, supere ode. And it means dare to know, a gentle reminder to be curious, think boldly and pursue knowledge without fear. True wisdom begins with the courage to learn. Sapere aude, for those of you who remember the Latin.

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Rua Ree, and the song is called Johnny Workman. It's brand new Irish music on the radio. John, will you please wish my mam Nicola Murray, Archer's Court, a very happy birthday from Tommy? Any chance you'd sing her a happy birthday? Of course we will. Happy birthday to you, happy birthday to you, happy birthday, Nicola Murray, happy birthday to you. Have a great day, Nicola, and I can tell you that we had a request to say, John, please wish our daughter, Nicola, a very happy birthday today as well. So all the crew are thinking about you, Nicola, and wishing you a very, very happy birthday, and so say all of us. In the next hour of the programme, we will play Roll the Dice, along with all our usual features. We'll get back to the mystery voice. And, of course, you have four questions to answer on Roll the Dice. Somebody has to win €100 this coming Friday. That somebody might as well be you. And we always think it's a good old bit of crack around the breakfast table, on the bus, in the car, in work with your school colleagues to test out the old grey matter and see what kind of knowledge you have. It's coming next after the news.

0: Fancy winning a luxury night away? Butler Gallery in Kilkenny has teamed up with the Mount Juliet Estate for a fundraising raffle. The prize is a one-night midweek stay for two in the Manor Suite with full Irish breakfast and afternoon tea included. 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
5: It's 8 o'clock. I'm Edwina Grace, making the KCLR News 60-second update for this morning. Teachers who are members of ASTI or INTO begin industrial action today as part of a dispute over new public sector pay deal. Rhys's negative blood donations are being sought to address a major shortage of stocks, with clinics set to roll out this week locally. Elsewhere this morning, the US Air Force has removed all its bombers from a UK airbase. It comes a week after a suspected terror plot at RAF Fairford. The North's First Minister Michelle O'Neill is expected to face an urgent questions at Stormont later over her attendance at last weekend's Drumcree March protest. And as we await the official rollout of Budget 2027 tomorrow, we look at what it might hold for you. Details of these and more international, national, local stories coming up in our main morning news at 9, while in your main morning sports update at 8:30 with Shane O'Keefe, we hear from Rory Nishdeeg's Richie Lai after his team qualified for the Kilkenny Intermediate Championship final. It's a minute past 8. Your weather update is next.
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5: Starting off cloudy with patchy outbreaks of light rain and drizzle with some patches of mist. Drier conditions will develop later this morning with some sunny spells breaking through by afternoon. Highest temperatures today of 15 to 19 degrees. Right now we're at 15 degrees in Carlow Town, and in Kilkenny City it's 14 degrees in Ferrybank.
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5: KCLR has been informed of the following deaths. Thomas Tom MacDonald of Nine the Ring, Tinahinch, Greignamana, County Kilkenny. He died yesterday at home. Reposing at his home from 3 o'clock this afternoon, concluding at 8 p.m. Removal from his home at 10:30 tomorrow morning to arrive at Dushgabby in Greignamana for 11 o'clock Requiem Mass, followed by burial in the adjoining Abbey graveyard. Family flowers only, donations to the palliative ward at St Luke's Hospital in Kilkenny. Jordan James Brogan of 28 Old Byrne Road, Carlow, and Bruby Island in Australia. He died peacefully on Tuesday the 27th of September at Beaumont Hospital, Dublin. Reposing at Carpenter Brothers Funeral Home, Barrack Street, Carlow, today from 2 o'clock, concluding with vigil prayers at 6:30. Removal tomorrow morning at 9:45 to the Cathedral of the Assumption, Carlow, arriving for Requiem Mass at 10. Funeral after to Carpenter Brothers Cremation Chapel, Shamrock Square, arriving for a cremation service at 11:15. Helen Byrne Ní Cavna of New Park Close and formerly of Lower New Park Kilkenny, she died on Saturday at St Luke's Hospital. Reposing at Johnson's Funeral Home, John's Green, Kilkenny, this evening from 5 until 7 with prayers at 6:30. Requiem Mass tomorrow morning at 10:30 in St John's Church with funeral after to St Kieran Cemetery. House private, family flowers only, donations to the Friends of St Luke's Hospital, Rathgar, Dublin. Gerard Jerry Ferris of Vardra, Castlecomer, County Kilkenny, he died at home following a long illness on Friday. The funeral will arrive at the Church of the Immaculate Conception, Castlecomer, today for Requiem Mass at 12:00, followed by burial in the adjoining cemetery. The Mass can be viewed via the parish webcam, castlecomerparish.ie. No flowers, instead donations to CRY, Cardiac Risk in Youth Ireland. And Matthew Matt Dunn of 27 Woodlands, Greignamana, County Kilkenny, he died on Friday at home. Removal from his home at 10:40 this morning to arrive at Dushgabby, Greignamana for 11 a.m. funeral mass, followed by burial in Calvary Cemetery. Eryeshte Gorev Shiad. 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

0: That's a brand new song from Alex Warren on KCLR Breakfast, and I'm hoping that's going to be a hit. He knocks them out of the park, you know. Perfect little pop songs all the time. Hello there, good morning, welcome along. It's Monday, it's October the 5th, and it's John Walsh on the radio until 10 o'clock. Always, of course, just a text or indeed a WhatsApp message away on the Fairstone Kilkenny text and WhatsApp line. That's 083-306-9696. The mystery voice, €560. Not surprised, we're getting quite a lot of answers. Nobody so far with the right answer. Never a Crossword is up and running. So, for another week ahead, let's play Roll the Dice.
1: Roll the Dice on KCLR Breakfast. With thanks to the newly renovated Rafters Gastropub on Friary Street. 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
0: Okay, as usual, we have four questions for you this morning, one in each quarter hour of this hour of breakfast. And remember, never repeat it outside of that time frame. So you do have to pay a little bit of attention if you want to get your name in the draw drum and win that €100 this coming Friday. Question number one for this Monday morning is, what movie series features a character named Luke Skywalker? I think most people will know that one off the top of their heads. No need to go scrambling to find an answer there. What movie series features a character named Luke Skywalker? Now, hold on to your answer. Remember, you need four to play Roll the Dice, and we give you the last one round about a quarter to nine this morning. But for now, for the final time, what movie series features a character named Luke Skywalker is question one on Roll the Dice today.

0: Come on, Brian Deedy, we need new music. Clap both my hands. You see, one of those Irish superstars in this Irish Music Month. Isn't it great to be knocking that out of the park? Some traffic news. Roadworks will be carried out on the N78 at Coolbawn between Castlecomer and Cretty Yard. Now, that's in place until next Friday, the 9th of October. 8 a.m. until 6 p.m. daily, we're told. Traffic management, including stop-go, will be in place. There'll be a road closure also today and indeed tomorrow. Kilkenny County Council wishing to advise that a road closure in operation on Lousy Bush Lane, full road closure in effect until the end of the year. Did I see from the corner of my eye somebody looking for me to repeat question one? Good morning, Brian. Yes, we will. We'll certainly repeat it. He missed it, so you're just in time. What movie series features a character named Luke Skywalker? That is question number one on Roll the Dice today, as it comes up to 14 minutes past eight. So just in time. What movie series features a character named Luke Skywalker is question number one on Roll the Dice today.
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3: Sleep.
0: Any idea who this lady is?
3: Sleep.
0: Now, we tell you, of course, to check out the wrong answers. People haven't been doing it this morning. And all of the names that you can think in your head are up there. You have to have a look if you want to play Roll the Dice. Nobody ever wins the money by blind guessing at this stage. It is just too difficult. A little bit of work is required to win the money. And if you're prepared to put in a little bit of work and do a little bit of research...
3: Sleep.
0: You might just find out who that is. Now, we tell you, of course, because it's our extra clue at €500, we told you she is not Irish. We also tell you it's never anything to do with politics, religion, royal families. And we always tell you that it's somebody world famous, but not obscure. Somebody who has done something in their field that has been recognised worldwide. That's who you're looking for. It is a big, big name. They've done something that will have them in the history books forevermore as achieving something that probably most people would never be able to achieve in a lifetime. Think big on the Mystery Voice and you might just win the money. We'll get question number two and Roll the Dice next.
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4: 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That's Budget 2027 on KCLR, Wednesday from 10 a.m. Brought to you with thanks to O'Neill Foley Accountants Kilkenny, the largest independent firm of accountants in the southeast. onf.ie.
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0: Question number two on Roll the Dice today. Shake It Off is a hit song by which artist? Shake It Off is a hit song by which artist? That is question number two on Roll the Dice today. Now, if you have the answers without having to check and you're happy, work away. If you need to check, check away. We don't mind. All we require is 4 correct answers for you to be in with a chance of winning €100 on this programme on Friday. It's a simple, simple quiz, but it's got a lovely prize at the end of the week. €100 could be yours. You won't get an easier €100 anywhere. Shake It Off is a hit song by which artist is question 2 today. Good morning and happy 16th birthday to Dylan Condon in Freshford from all the family in Callan and Freshford. Dylan, to say hello and good morning, sir, and wish you a very, very happy birthday. All of us here at KCLR wishing you a happy birthday also.

X's and O's, that is El King on Breakfast. We have our new local hero. We're in the last week of Irish Music Month, which means, of course, we'll be handing Patrick Dowling over to the national stage. And we all have our fingers and toes crossed that he can bring home the big prize. I think he's got a right shout. I think it's a great song. I thought all four songs were really good. But our listeners are loving Patrick Dowling, and they're giving us the thumbs up as well. So if there's like-minded people when it comes to the judging at the national level, you never know your luck. Irish Music Month, Irish Radio, supporting Irish artists, all in association with IBI, Hot Press and Cumashun the Man.

You too, the very best of Irish in this Irish month, and that is Atomic City. Good morning, John. Please wish my granddaughter, Lexi Walsh in Fenna, a very happy 11th birthday today from her nanny, who's Bernie Williams. Good morning, Lexi, and a very, very happy birthday. All of us here at KCLR wishing you a lovely celebration today. Our news headlines, all the news of sport on the way.

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5: 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And Edwina is here with our news headlines.
6: Thanks, John. Good morning. Teachers who are members of ASTI and INTO begin industrial action today as part of a dispute over a new public sector pay deal. Rhesus negative blood donations are being sought to address a major shortage of stocks, with clinics set to roll out this week locally. And there's a new state-of-the-art mobile recording studio hitting the roads of our locality soon. These stories and more coming up in our main morning news at 9.
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5: Yes, I've just made Shane laugh at the very wrong time. Shane is here now, if he can gather himself together with all the news of sport.
8: Oh, good morning. Hopefully everyone is well. A big weekend of sport across Kilkenny and Carlow with plenty of championship action decided. In the Kilkenny Intermediate Hurling Championship, Roar and Estig are through to the final after beating Liz Downey 420 to 23 points. Richie Lahey scored two of their goals, and afterwards he said the result was down to growing belief within the group.
9: It was tough. There was times there I was out on my feet, couldn't catch my breath, but we're after training hard. We went back training in January last year, and Murty came in with us and the new selectors and kind of built a belief with us this year that we lost over the last couple of years. And game by game, we started growing in confidence, and yeah, here we are now in a county final.
8: They'll face James Stevens in the final after they beat Tullaher Rossburkin 118 to 107. One of those sides will be playing Danes Fort next season after they survived the senior relegation final with a 4-point victory over Erin's Own. After several relegation battles over the years, Erin's Own near 20-year stay in the Kilkenny Senior Hurling Championship is now over. In the Carlow Intermediate Football Championship, Ballin are through to the final after a 114 to 110 win over St Patrick's. They'll meet Tin Ryland, who beat Kildavin Clonegall 215 to 9 points. And there's a repeat of last year's Carlow Senior Football Final. Rathvilly beat Palatine 4-12 to 2-16, while O'Loughlin defeated Aroge 1-15 to 1-7. That sets up a repeat of last year's final, where O'Loughlin won by just a single point. It's been quite a weekend for O'Loughlin because they claimed the Carlow Senior Ladies Football title, beating Benacerrig Tin Ryland 3-11 to 1-7. In the FAI Junior Cup final, there was heartbreak for Evergreen as their wait for the trophy continues. They lost 2-1 to Coachford at Turner's Cross, with Keelan O'Sullivan scoring twice for the Cork side. CK United, meanwhile, remain unbeaten in the FAI National League. They return to winning ways with an impressive 3-1 victory over Killarney Celtic at the SETU Arena. After two draws in their previous two games, CK United now sit top of the table by a point with three group games remaining. And finally, the Republic of Ireland drew 1-1 with Israel in the Nations League last night. Ireland are now third in the Nations League Group B on 5 points. And that's your sport, John.
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5: Time for question three on Roll the Dice. And question three today is, what do you call animals that only eat plants? What do you call animals that only eat plants? Now remember, that's your third question. You need one more and one more answer. And once you're happy that they're all correct, that's when you can start texting or indeed WhatsApping. But don't do anything until you get your final question. Somebody on Friday is getting €100. It might as well be you. We're absolutely just bowled over with the quality of new Irish music that we're getting here at KCLR. This is the brand new one from Aaron Rowe. I like this man. And this is called Forever Now. I think this is a great song.

0: Isn't that really good? Forever Now, brand new song from Aaron Rowe.
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3: Sleep.
0: Sleep, but who is she? It really is a day for people not checking the wrong answers.
3: Sleep.
0: You gotta check the wrong answers. It's the only way to win on the Mystery Voice. Otherwise, you are absolutely wasting your time because every single name that is up there has been guessed, I think at this stage, 100 zillion times over.
3: Sleep.
0: Who is that? A little bit of work required. Check out the wrong answers. Remember, we told you, she's not Irish. Nothing to do with politics, religion, royal families. Always somebody world famous. They have done something on the world stage that people have stood up and took note. It could be as a writer, it could be as an actress, it could be as a performer, it could be as a sports person, it could be as a chef. You've got to sort of determine all of those things that are available to you and decide which route you're going down. Little bit of research, little bit of work, even on a daily basis, 5 or 10 minutes will get you into an area where you can have some decent guesses at the Mystery Voice. It's a lot of money, so it deserves a little bit of attention.
3: Sleep.
0: €560, so that means it's 580 on the programme tomorrow. This is the brand new song from Miley Cyrus, even though she's not calling herself Miley Cyrus anymore. Apparently she's just Miley now.

That's Miley Cyrus. That is Bass Persuades, her brand new song. I shouldn't be calling her Miley Cyrus. She's just Miley. Harvest Thanksgiving service on Sunday, the 11th of October, 7:30, Kilkenny Methodist Church on William Street in Kilkenny. Refreshments served and all are welcome. A night of songs and stories with tenor Paul Byram and special guests, the Cushnore Choir, raising awareness and vital funds on World Mental Health Day, Saturday, the 10th of October, St. Canice's Cathedral, Kilkenny. All proceeds going to Grow Mental Health. And of course, we've been telling you all about Irish Music Month. We have Patrick Dowling going ahead now to the national competition. We are all really, really excited, and we think that he's in with a right shout. Good performer, great song. Irish Music Month, it's Irish radio supporting Irish artists, all in association with IBI, Hot Press and Comisión na Mban. In the next hour of the programme, we'll bring you the Coffee Break song. And of course, we also take a look back at various things that happened on this date down through the years, where we always, always, always go looking for a big song to tie in with all of that as well. And delighted to say that it's proving quite popular with our listeners. So again, two songs in the next hour. Hopefully they will surprise you. It's all to come right here on KCLR Breakfast. We'll get our fourth and final question for Roll the Dice next.

0: 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Didn't know I was looking for love till I found you.
1: Roll the dice on KCLR Breakfast, with thanks to Rafters Gastropub on Friary Street, your newly renovated lunch spot, serving fresh salads, tasty sandwiches and delicious burgers. Lunch sorted at Rafters.
0: Okay, our fourth and final question today is, I think the questions were easy enough today. Our fourth and final question is, what vegetable is used to make French fries? That's question four today. Yeah, I think they were handy today. It's Monday. I'm being nice, which is a rare occurrence. What vegetable is used to make French fries? Question number four on Roll the Dice today. If you're happy with all four answers, well, you can start sending now on the Fairstone Kilkenny text and WhatsApp line. It's 083 306 9696. Don't forget your full name and address. You could be in with a chance of winning €100 this coming Friday on Breakfast.
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8: Started a cry in the back of the car that I was driving.

Yeah, we've been singing that man's praises as well for quite a while. David Lofts, and that is his current single called Holy. If you've just joined us, well, good morning. Hopefully we find you well. It's John Walsh on the radio until 10 o'clock. And always, of course, you can contact this show for any reason. We never mind. You can send us anything, photographs. We get quite a few. Thanks to John this morning who sent us gorgeous, gorgeous photographs. And thank you for sharing. Cloudy with patchy outbreaks of light rain and drizzle this morning. Drier conditions will develop through the morning with some sunny spells for the afternoon, which sounds rather nice. And highest temperatures today ranging between 15 and 19 degrees. Now, in the next part of the programme, we will give you the clue again for Never a Cross Word, your chance to win one of our lovely blue-coloured pens this time round, and people love them, so I'm delighted to hear that. We'll wrap up Roll the Dice for today. We'll bring you the four correct answers and tell you who our qualifier is. That means somebody will be in the draw this Friday to win €100. If it's not you today, remember we do it all again over the next number

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6: It is 9 o'clock. Good morning. I'm Edwina Grace, making your main morning news today. A Carlow Kilkenny TD is urging teacher unions and government officials to enter public sector pay talks without preconditions. Fianna Fáil Deputy Peter Chapclear says meaningful dialogue must happen immediately to prevent widespread education disruption. It comes as a number of teachers' unions have balloted members for potential industrial action and a work to rule strategy, which takes place today. Deputy Clear says the dedicated funding will be set aside in next year's budget to help secure a fair long-term deal.
7: I know the unions have balloted their members and a work to rule, but for me the most important thing is that all stakeholders get around the table, they have meaningful dialogue, meaningful conversation, because we need to get this public sector pay deal sorted as soon as possible. There will be funding put aside in the budget next year, but the only way this is going to be sorted is around the table. So I'd be encouraging all parties, including the government side, to get around the table, to lock their heads together and to come up with a deal that's going to be fair for everybody.
6: John Boyle, INTO General Secretary, explains what changes there'll be for primary schools over the next few weeks.
8: We won't be doing the Crow Park hours that were introduced in the austerity period, so there's 36 of those. We won't be doing the parent-teacher meetings outside school hours or the staff meetings. So they're additional hours that teachers have been giving for free. And in our sector, it's been reported that the biggest impact is probably going to be the teachers won't be out parading the playgrounds before the school bell goes, as has been happening for the last 15 years.
6: Reese's negative blood donations are being sought to address a major shortage of stocks. Donations are needed, particularly of O negative blood, to avoid the cancellation of elective surgeries. It's predicted to be at less than 3 days' supply by tomorrow. This week, locally, there are clinics tomorrow in Callan as well as in Loughlin Bridge on Wednesday and Thursday. Appointments should be booked in advance. Sharon Ryan, Director of Donor Experience and Collections at the Irish Blood Transfusion Service, says extra appointments are being made available.
9: Over the next month, we're targeting an additional 2,000 appointments, and that's because we've seen a lower attendance at clinics during the middle of September. We have largely managed that. However, the D-negative groups are still challenged, and we know that we're coming into October and we're coming into a time where we could be facing weather disruptions, more illness, etc. And we need to make sure that the stock is resilient coming into the winter.
6: Surveillance cameras have caught over 90 illegal dumping offences across County Carlow so far this year. The latest council statistics show the Hackettstown Bring Bank is the worst affected area, with 45 separate breaches. The Tullow Bottle Banks follow closely behind, with 44 individual offences captured on camera. Local authority environment officials confirm that enforcement proceedings have been issued in all cases where burden of proof was met. A state-of-the-art mobile recording studio set to hit the roads of Carlow and Kilkenny following an official launch at Savile Lodge. The innovative music hub on wheels was unveiled by Minister Jennifer Mannane O'Connor alongside the rollout of new multi-year strategic plans to make music education more affordable and accessible across both counties. Equipped with premium instruments and digital gear, the mobile unit will travel directly to local schools and youth groups to inspire the next generation of local talent. Dr. Margaret Dempsey of Music Generation says the facility is a great way to bring music to young people.
10: Pull up in car parks outside schools, and you throw open the doors and then you have this beautiful state-of-the-art recording studio, which, you know, might not seem like the immediate and obvious way to promote performance music education, but actually what it does is it kind of normalizes the idea that children can make music themselves. They can actually walk into this space and they can use this facility.
6: A County Kilkenny community will say its final goodbyes to a local stalwart who did all he could to advance Castlecomer and its surrounds. Gerard Ferris died at his home in Ardran Friday after a long illness. Known to many as Gerry or Ger, the husband and father of four was involved in many of the organisations which fight hard for the North County area. He also ran in elections in a bid to represent the locality politically as an independent councillor. Tributes have been hailing his input, including from the Castlecomer Pembinan Twinning Group and also the Town Enterprise Group, which will close today as a mark of respect. Gerry's funeral's at midday at the Church of the Immaculate Conception, after which he'll be laid to rest in the adjoining cemetery. The sadness in South Kilkenny too on the death of Tommy Griffin, the Robinstown Glenmore native, saw close to €150,000 donated by those struck by his cancer story earlier this year as he sought to get specialist treatment abroad. The Garda detective and family man, however, died yesterday. Funeral details for him have yet to be announced.
11: The KCLR Morning News at 9. All the latest from Carlow and Kilkenny, along with the national and international stories.
6: Ireland manager Heimir Hallgrímsson's calling on UEFA to keep his team and Israel apart in the future. They drew 1-1 in the Nations League last night, which was played despite protests from pro-Palestine groups in Ireland. It was the second meeting in a week between the teams. Hallgrímsson showed his own opposition to the Gaza conflict in the build-up to the matches, and he admits that was a mistake.
12: My feelings and my opinion should be set aside when I'm spokesman for an organisation or a group. So it taught me a lot about leadership.
6: Spain's Prime Minister Pedro Sanchez has called a snap election for next month. The decision to hold the election in November comes days after tens of thousands of people took to the streets in protest over the forcible eviction of an 87-year-old woman. The vote will be held on the 29th of November, with his Socialist Party trailing in the latest opinion polls. Sanchez made the announcement during a televised national address this morning, arguing a broader progressive coalition would let the country tackle some of its biggest challenges, like housing. A fresh legal challenge will be heard later in a bid by Garvahy Road residents to overturn permission for the Orange Order parade. The march down the mainly nationalist road in Portadown was given the go-ahead for the first time in almost 30 years, but has been stopped from going ahead amid protests. The North's First Minister, Michelle O'Neill, is expected to face an urgent question at Stormont later over her attendance at last weekend's protest. Belfast rap trio Kneecap have visited the Garvahy Road to show their support for residents.
13: We're just here in support of the people of Garvahy Road. You know, thought all these days were long past us, and we've tried to bring it back out of the box again. So hopefully you see all the crowds out there supporting, and that's what we're here for as well. Stand with the people of Garvahy Road.
6: A public survey is being launched today by the Commission of Investigation into the handling of historical child sexual abuse in schools. It's open to those who were sexually abused as children in a school or abuse related to a school between 1927 and 2013. Ruth O'Connell reports.
14: Family members can also complete the survey on behalf of a survivor who has died or cannot be supported to participate themselves. The Commission also wants to hear from teachers, former pupils and others who may have witnessed abuse or been aware of concerns or been involved in reporting concerns. The survey is available online at commissionofinvestigation.ie, but a paper version can be requested from the Commission.
6: Daniel Kinahan's due back before the Special Criminal Court today. The 49-year-old's been in custody at Portlaoise Prison since August after he was charged with directing the activities of a criminal organisation. He appeared before the three-judge court following a high-security extradition from the United Arab Emirates. A trial date may be set today if the book of evidence is ready to be handed over to Mr. Kinahan's legal team. A strike by criminal defence solicitors will step up as a new legal term begins today. The dispute over criminal legal aid started when Justice Minister Jim O'Callaghan replaced a per appearance fee with a flat rate in July. It prompted hundreds of solicitors to withdraw their services. Tony Collier, partner in Ferry Solicitors, says it will cause huge disruption to the legal system as the new term for trial courts kicks off today.
15: And most importantly, the most affected stakeholders in the criminal justice system will be the victims of crime who won't have their cases heard. Accused persons who've pled not guilty want their day in court. Those cases won't be heard. There's a lot of frustration among judiciary, court services, Gardaí. Juries will turn up for court today and they'll be sent home. So it's an enormous inconvenience.
6: And DIY makes you happier. A study of 160,000 people shows doing jobs around the house improves your mood. Things like pruning or watering the garden led to a 14% lower risk of developing a depression, according to the Glasgow University research. People who did tasks like mowing or painting had a 24% lower chance of developing depression. Scientists say extension contributes to a greater resilience against the condition.
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6: Starting off cloudy with patchy outbreaks of light rain and drizzle with some patches of mist. Drier conditions will develop through the morning with some sunny spells breaking out in the afternoon. Highest temperatures today of 15 to 19 degrees. Right now we're at 16 degrees in Carlow Town and in Kilkenny City. It's 15 degrees in Ferrybank.
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17: 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Five long lasting blades and it's got a flex disc that adapts to my gorgeous face. Done in no time, then it goes back on its magnetic stand for a finish almost as good as one of mine.

0: Lady Gaga just danced to open the third and final hour of breakfast. Hello there, good morning, welcome along. It's 9:15 and it's John Walsh on the radio until 10 o'clock. We are under pressure. So let's get Never a Crossword up and running for this hour of the programme. We gave you the clue earlier. Today's clue is this: social blunder. Two words, four letters in the first and three in the second. What are we talking about today on Never a Crossword? Social blunder. Two words, four letters in the first, three in the second. Answers, please, on the Fairstone Kilkenny text and WhatsApp line 083 306 9696. 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
0: Four questions today, as normal. Question number one: what movie series features a character named Luke Skywalker? Star Wars. That's where he was. Obi-Wan is not your father, Luke. I am your father. Sorry. Star Wars. That's what we were looking for. Question two: Shake It Off is a hit song by which artist? We were looking for Taylor Swift, and I did get asked by which artist. Off the top of my head, I'm going to say Mariah Carey had a hit in America with a song called Shake It Off. I don't think it was a hit here. So Shake It Off was a big hit song for which artist here? Taylor Swift is whom we were looking for. What do you call animals that only eat plants? They're herbivores. And finally, what vegetable is used to make French fries? They are made, of course, from potato. Most of the time. Some of the time you have to wonder. Una O'Connor in Carlow. Good morning, Una. You are our qualifier today, getting all four answers correct. So if you played Roll the Dice today, you were looking for Star Wars, Taylor Swift, herbivores and potato.
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1: It's good news is the reason I am ringing you. 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
2: Yay! Come on!
1: Get in!
2: Thank you so much.
1: What was the last 7 days like?
2: Everyone's been really good. The kind of community has really got behind me down in Sleaford and even down in Ferrybank in Waterford and the local across the water as well. So.
1: Oh, very good.
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0: Patrick will now join the winners from 20 other radio stations across the country in a bid to make the top six, just like Carlo's Asaphonics did 2 years ago, and secure a place in the grand final and a shot at winning €10,000 next month. 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
7: It's time for our coffee break song, and every time we play this group, we get the thumbs up because they just are special. And this is one of the nicest songs ever. It's Coffee Break with the Bee Gees.

Oh, we cheered everybody up with that this morning. That, of course, is the Bee Gees, and that is their version of How Deep Is Your Love. Well, the version, I suppose, of How Deep Is Your Love. It was covered by Take That, but not with the same aplomb at all. And Laura was on with a great memory. She says, OMG, that brings me back to Discos in Three Castles with Ray Brophy. Just brilliant. Ray, I'm sure you're talking about, was brilliant, and not the Bee Gees.

0: Yes, in this Irish Music Month, isn't it great to be able to celebrate with bands like Coda Line, even, of course, telling you that this is their last year, which is starting to get sad at this stage.
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The fabulous Dermot Kennedy and Something to Someone. Let's take a look at On This Date. We've got a great song to tie into this today. It was on this date, October the 5th in 2011, that American businessman Steve Jobs, a pioneer of the personal computer era, who co-founded Apple and transformed it into one of the world's most successful companies, passed away at aged just 56. 2007, following years of speculation and denial, American track star Marion Jones pleaded guilty to steroid use, and several months later she was stripped of her 5 Olympic medals, 3 of which were gold. 1998, the Judiciary Committee of the U.S. House of Representatives recommended impeachment hearings against the president, Bill Clinton. 1983, Lech Walesa, leader of Poland's Solidarity Union, received the Nobel Prize for Peace. 1969, the British television series Monty Python's Flying Circus debuted on the BBC and proved to be a watershed for TV comedy around the world. 1962, the first installment in the James Bond film series Dr. No had its world premiere. The British spy film was adapted from Ian Fleming's novel and starred Sean Connery. 1962 in Britain, an emerging pop group called The Beatles. They released their first hit song called Love Me Do. They were never heard of since. 1984, Leonard Rossiter. Do you remember him? He used to make me laugh quite a bit. He was in Rising Damp and The Fall and the Rise of Reginald Perrin, which I rather liked. He passed away aged just 57 from a heart attack. Famous birthdays today, Kate Winslet. She was born on this date in 1975 in Reading in England. She's 51 today. Jesse Eisenberg, yeah, Breaking Bad. He was born in Queens in New York on this date in 1983. He's 43 today. Guy Pearce, the actor, was born on this date in 1967 in the UK. He's 59. And Brian Johnson, yeah, AC/DC. One of the big, big voices from rock music. Born on this date in 1947 in Dunstan in England. He's 79 today. But for music, on October the 5th, 1973, this man released his 7th studio album. It became his best-selling studio album and features some of his best love songs. It's been ranked as one of the 500 greatest albums of all time by Rolling Stone, and the record was inducted into the Grammy Hall of Fame in 2003. But it was on this date in 1973 that Elton John released this album.

Yeah, released on this date, October the 5th, 1973. Just pause for a moment. That's 53 years ago. 53 years...

Are you sure you looked everywhere, Teddy? Perfect man, are you sure? Just, you know, to be safe, on the safe side. I could look a little bit this way. Eileen says, Elton John and Teddy Swims back to back. Where would you get it? Only here, Eileen. Today's best music, your favourite songs of all time, the very best of Irish, and Olivia Rodrigo.

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0: And that's our big song for Irish Music Month. That's our very own Patrick Dowling, and that is out of our control. Well done, Patrick Dowling. We can only, as I say, cross fingers, toes, ears, anything at all at this stage. Social blunder, two words, four and three. Faux pas is what we were looking for. Niamh McGuinness in Carlow. Good morning, Niamh. You're the winner of one of our lovely pens today, and congratulations. Faux pas, the answer on Never a Crossword. We'll have another one for you tomorrow. Thought for the day. Somebody once said, some people aren't just missing a screw. The whole toolbox is gone. Ta-ra.
1: I want to talk to you.
2: 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I promise you it won't happen again.

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5: It's 10 o'clock. Good morning, I'm Martin Quilty, and making your KCLR News headlines this hour. Primary and secondary school teachers are starting industrial action today over public sector pay. ASTI and INTO members are refusing to supervise children or attend meetings outside of school hours. Teachers will then join a public service-wide strike on October the 14th. Roos negative blood donors are being asked to respond to an urgent appeal for donations. They are needed in order to avoid the cancellation of elective surgeries. Callan has a donation clinic tomorrow, with Loughlin Bridge hosting them on Wednesday and Thursday. Almost €1 billion worth of social welfare overpayments have yet to be recouped by the government. Figures released to AIN2 leader Pather Tobin show a loss of around €345 million between 2016 and 2025. It comes in addition to an outstanding debt of €587.4 million from before 2015. A public survey is being launched today by the Commission of Investigation into the handling of historical child sexual abuse in schools. It's open to those who were sexually abused as children in a school or abuse related to school between 1927 and 2013. And popular online games are being criticised over how they protect children from harmful content. Australia's online safety regulator found significant gaps in safeguards used by platforms including Roblox, Fortnite and Minecraft, warning children could be exposed to predators and other serious harms. It is a minute and a half past 10. Your weather and tech notices are next.
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5: It'll start off cloudy with patchy outbreaks of light rain and drizzle, along with some patches of mist. Drier conditions will develop through the morning, with some sunny spells breaking through in the afternoon. Highest temperatures of 15 to 19 degrees, warmest further south and east with light to moderate southwesterly winds. Right now it is 17 degrees in Carlow Town, 16 degrees in Kilkenny City, and it's 16 degrees in Ferrybank.
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5: KCLR has been informed of the following debts. Matthew Matt Dunn, 27 Woodlands, Greignamana County, Kilkenny. He died on Friday at his home. Removal from his home at 10:40 this morning to arrive at Dúisg Abbey, Greignamana, for Requiem Mass at 11 a.m., followed by burial in Calvary Cemetery. Thomas Tom MacDonald, 9, The Ring, Tinahinch, Greignamani, County Kilkenny. He died yesterday at his home. Reposing at his home today from 3 p.m, concluding at 8 p.m. Removal from his home at 10:30 tomorrow to arrive at Dooshgabby, Greignamani for Requiem Mass at 11 a.m, followed by burial in the adjoining graveyard. Family flowers only, donations to the palliative ward at St Luke's Hospital. Gerard Jerry Ferris, Ardra, Castlecomer, County Kilkenny. He died at his home on Friday. The funeral cortege will arrive at the Church of the Immaculate Conception, Castlecomer, today for Requiem Mass at 12 noon, followed by burial in the adjoining cemetery. The Requiem Mass can be viewed on the parish webcam at castlecomerparish.ie. No flowers, donations to the Cardiac Risk in Youth Ireland. Helen Byrne, ní Cavanagh, New Park Close, and formerly of Lower New Park, County Kilkenny. She died on Saturday at St Luke's General Hospital. Reposing in Johnston's funeral home, John's Green, Kilkenny, this evening from 5 p.m. until 7 p.m, pausing for vigil prayers at 6:30. Requiem Mass tomorrow morning at 10:30 in St John's Church, followed by burial to St Kieran's Cemetery. The house is private, family flowers only, donations to the Friends of St Luke's Hospital, Rathgar in Dublin. Jordan James Brogan of 28 Old Burren Road, Carlow and Bribey Island, Australia. He died peacefully on Tuesday at Beaumont Hospital, Dublin. Reposing at Carpenter Brothers Funeral Home, Barrack Street, Carlow, today from 2 p.m, concluding with vigil prayers at 6:30. Removal tomorrow morning at 9:45 to the Cathedral of the Assumption, Carlow, arriving for Requiem Mass at 10 o'clock. Funeral after to Carpenter Brothers Cremation Chapel, Shamrock Square, arriving for cremation service at 11:15. Arieshde Garefshid. 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
12: Yes, hello, good morning. You're very welcome along to today's KCLR Daily, Monday the 5th of October already. My God. It just seems like yesterday it was August, but we've already passed through September and into October we go, and lots to do between now and 1 o'clock on the KCLR Daily. Your usual mix of chat, conversation, some fabulous music thrown in to beat the band, and plenty of your input as well. 083 306 9696 by text or WhatsApp on the Fairstone Kilkenny text and WhatsApp line, or you can give us a call on 1800 90 96 96. Just as a little reminder, of course, at the start of the week, you may need to be told again. If you need it, the email address for the show is also there, the KCLR Daily at KCLR96FM.com. Lots to do, lots to get through. And lots of numbers, numbers, numbers everywhere. But will there be a drop to drink for you or I in the budget? Well, we'll be talking about the budget in general quite a lot over the days to come. We've got a budget special, of course, on Wednesday when we'll be reflecting of the news that comes from the budgetary announcements for Budget 2027. That's, of course, due tomorrow afternoon. Will I be going straight to the radio and TV to see what's announced in the Dáil as soon as I'm coming off the show yesterday? Probably more of interest, but will I need to? Well, maybe not, considering the amount of it that's actually covered in this morning's papers, because the Irish Independence headline is already giving us three or four key points they feel will be confirmed in tomorrow's budget. Childcare fees to be capped at €550 a month in the budget. Income tax change to put an extra €400 into workers' pockets. I don't know what they mean by workers. I mean, presumably that's tax related, of course. Of course, income tax increase in the credits to help renters, €1,200 to help renters in that regard. That might be something that might help them, but will it help them enough? Who knows? Hike We'll also bring the living alone allowance to €29. I'm not quite sure hike is the appropriate word when you're talking about bringing something up to €29. It can't exactly be a massive increase if it's going to €29. And a tank of home heating oil will cost up to, wait till you hear about this, €50 less in the budget. That's the front of this morning's Irish Independent. The Irish Examiner are also talking about budgetary matters. They're saying potluck budget as fraught dialogue continues. We've been hearing just how fraught various ministers have been over the last couple of days, going into and out of meetings with Minister Jack Chambers. Well, Budget 2027, according to Louise Byrne on the front of this morning's Irish Examiner, will deliver a potluck package for families, with many supports being limited depending on the age and indeed the number of children. Students will see a cut in fees, but only if there's more than one person in their family actually attending third level. Parents with two children in college will see their student contribution fee, that bill, to be reduced by up to €1,500. So quite significant, but only if you've got two children in college, according to this report. The last effort yesterday to have 250 knocked off student contribution fees was not expected to be successful. And that comes off the back of growing frustrations from ministers towards Mr. Chambers amid a clamour for reductions in the growth in spending in various different departments. Higher Education Minister James Lawless, for example, secured fee discounts where families have multiple students, as you've just heard there, but not many other ministers seemingly coming out of meetings with Minister Chambers particularly happy. Louise Byrne also has a very, very interesting story. We've been hearing it in the news from Martin earlier on this morning. Now, this is welfare related, but it's not what's to come. It's about what's happened, because there's €1 billion in welfare overpayments not recouped. Louise Byrne, their political correspondent, tells us that nearly €1 billion in social welfare overpayments have not been recovered by the Department of Social Protection in the last decade, new figures have revealed. Now, these figures were released to ANSU leader Pádraig Tobin, and they show that between 2016 and 2025, some €354 million has been lost, or indeed lost because of unrecovered payments. This is in addition to an outstanding debt balance of 597.4. That's at the end of 2015. And Mr. Pádraig Tobin of ANSU told the Irish Examiner that there needs to be clarity about how much of this unrecovered money is because of overpayments related to fraud or departmental error. So nearly €1 billion gone missing and not recovered just yet over the last 10 years. And here we are scrambling around trying to find enough to put into this year's budget. And the Irish Times finally, improved childcare supports to include after school care. Families with children in creche full time could save as much as €1,000. Funding will also be made available to increase pay for early years learners. Now, I mean, there's so many numbers out there. There's other stories about the cost of living. And meanwhile, it's understood that the Minister for Culture, Patrick O'Donoghue, is to provide extra funding for the Arts Council, which will be good news, I think, for the artists amongst, if there's artists out there as well. But so many figures out there. It's going to be very difficult to keep track of everything over the next 24, 26 hours before the budget is actually announced. So on Wednesday, we'll be joined by a whole plethora of people well capable of wading through that swamp of numbers, and we'll be investigating what's confirmed in the budget when it's confirmed. Public service work to rule to affect pupils from today. Oh, parents, if you've got after-school activities that are part of your plans for childcare, you may need to make alternative plans, because Emmett Malone, confirming what we already knew, we've been talking about it for the last week, thousands of parents and pupils will be affected from today as the public service work to rule over a national pay deal is extended to schools. More than 70,000 members of the Irish National Teachers Organisation and the Association of Secondary Teachers, the ASTI, as they're known for short, they'll join the wider work to rule that started in other sectors on Wednesday, taking the total number of staff involved to about 250,000 work rules. So make alternative plans if you haven't already. And find just something quite nice, colourful, bright, big, bold and brash on the back of the Irish Times. Not normally words that I'd associate with the Irish Times, but it's a concert. I just thought it was a fabulous image. And two fabulous bands, the Soil Doctors, with special guests, the Stunning. They're due to play Virgin Media Park in Cork on the 3rd of July. Yes, that's obviously July next year. But tickets are on sale now. Not a bad price either as well, I have to say. And I won't be advertising the price, but there you go. If you're looking for something to look forward to, if of course you can afford it following the budget, that might be of interest to you. But we're going to start the show this morning with great news. Fabulous news, fantastic news for the team at Aran Bakery and Bistro in Kilkenny, because Aran Bakery and Bistro has been named Supreme Champion at the Blasnaharan Awards, the Food Awards, not just once, but this is for the second time, making history as the first producer to ever take home the coveted title more than once. And the man responsible for guiding the team, Bart Pavlicek, joins us now. Bart, good morning and congratulations yet again on a fabulous award.
11: Hi, Ben. Thank you so much. You actually didn't butcher the surname. It was pretty okay.
12: It was pretty okay. Yeah, I did my best. I've been practicing, Bart. You know, now that you're a multi-award-winning Blasnaharan organisation, we have to make sure we're spot on in that regard. Exceptional breads and pastries. We all know that, of course. Consistently impressed the Blasnaharan judges. Picking up the gold medal and Supreme Champion, again, having done so in 2022. My only question for you, Bart, is why did they have to wait 4 years to hand it out to you again?
11: Well, we didn't take part in 2023.
12: And you gave everybody else a chance, did you?
11: And then we won a good few medals in the last few years, but we didn't expect this. This is great. Mm. This is also, like, I don't know how to talk about it really that much yet. It's still singing, but it's amazing. It's an absolute pleasure, absolute success. Well done, us. Well done, team. It's an amazing achievement, and as I already said in the speech over there, we're gonna put it on the down low now for a couple of years at least. We spoke to Blasnaharan maybe to go into the competition in a different way, maybe do some judging, maybe do an event over there or something like that. We still want to be involved with them. But I think, you know, winning it twice, it's an amazing achievement. I was all shaking when they started announcing the Bakery Awards, because we got, I think, 13 or 14 of them alone.
12: Wow.
11: So in total, we brought with the old main awards, we brought 16. Our sauce won a silver as well, and then the best in Leinster, best in Kilkenny, and the Supreme Champion awards. I'm just happy.
12: Yeah.
11: It's hard to talk about it still. I'm just super excited, super happy. Not expected. After winning once, you never expect to win
12: yeah.
11: the second
12: well,
11: time.
12: I mean, I was looking at some of the stats around this, and I have to apologise, Bart, I didn't realise that you'd taken home a total of 16 awards. But when you think about the fact that there's 200 categories, I'm very bad at maths, Bart, and excuse me for saying this, but 16 awards out of 200 categories, as near as makes no difference. That's one in every 10 categories had Aran picking up some sort of award. I mean, were people getting bored of the name Aran being read out on the evening?
11: Well, it's you know what, I was almost at one point, I was almost ashamed that they're reading the name out, you know, because that's too much. Is like we're competitive people, you know, we like to compete in different events, not only bakery events, but we compete in the restaurant, competes in different events about food, you know, dish oriented. But it felt great, to be honest, you know, it felt. Mm-hmm. At the moment of reading out, it felt like, oh shit, this is us again. And I just heard, excuse me, I didn't even know what they're announcing what the award is for. I just heard Aran, because it happens pretty fast. It's a whole day of awards. But I'm more baffled by, you know, that it's over 3,000 products that go in.
12: Yeah. It's a huge, I mean, it must be quite inspiring for you maybe to be there as well. I know you're there, as you said, as competitive people to try and win awards. But also, do you find yourself looking at some of the other award winners, some of the other medal winners, those getting nominations even, and going, wow, that's a great idea or that's a great product? Are you inspired by others there as well, Bart?
11: Yes. And we find new producers or new suppliers over there as well. People that win awards, of course, we're very good friends with Reveski and Bon Chocolatiers that won Supreme Champion as well in the previous years. And we're planning to have the chocolates in our new place. And And Rivesky's been with us since the beginning, you know. So we found a great tea supplier from Northern Ireland that we're going to take tea from now for the tea rooms. So yeah. It's good. It's going to be great.
12: Yeah, well, listen, huge congratulations yet again. I mean, I always loved your energy. As you know, you've often come in to join us on studio as a guest on Food and Friday, and he's like a whirlwind when he comes into studio. I can tell you that for a fact. If you've never met Bart in person, you never necessarily know what you're going to get, but you're always going to get energy, that's for sure. Do you think that's the key thing, energy, Bart? To have energy, to have passion, to just, despite the challenges sometimes, to always love what you do.
11: I mean, you know, it got to a point, you know, you don't always even love what you do. We love what we do, but sometimes it's so much that you, you know, you question it all. But I don't know if that's the key to success. Luck has a lot to do with it, you know. Mm. Luck and passion. Persistence, maybe. Passion is one thing, being passionate is one thing, but, you know, doing the same thing over and over and over and just keep, and just being... trying to lift it over and over again, you know, we're like, we never, the recipe that won in 2022 is not the recipe that won this year.
12: Is that evolution, Bart, or did you make a decision at some point to actually change it, or has it just been finding a slightly better product, a slightly better ingredient, a slightly better way of doing it, constantly evolving?
11: Constant evolution. It's constant evolution, and that's a challenge in itself to run a business like that. But it's constant evolution, trying to improve the experience, you know, and it's still a mixed bag. Sometimes we have a bad day. Today I'm in the bakery, you know, we're having a rough day in the bakery today. Everything is not going the way we liked it, but we still have to do the best of it, you know. We still have to try to fix our mistakes, you know. Maybe we won't have all the products on the shelf, but we're just working. It's consistent work.
12: Yeah.
11: All the time. I couldn't have a recipe. It's a mixture of so many things. Like I said on the speech over there, the team is also important, you know. And we were lucky to have a wonderful team.
12: Yeah, we do. We know you've got a wonderful team because you always talk about it. And for customers, you go in and out of the shop constantly buying the fabulous products. I'm sure they enjoy speaking and meeting the fabulous team. Of course, you couldn't produce the products or sell the products without that fabulous team. But Bart, listen, huge congratulations again. Making history this time by becoming the only business to win this Blast Ahern Award.
11: Isn't it cool that we
12: history maker Bart from Aran joining us on this morning's KCLR Daily as the first business.
11: Can I add something?
12: You can add whatever you want, Bart. You're a history maker.
11: Listen, to all you guys out there that's listening, I guarantee you that whatever they're going to do in the budget, we're going to be disappointed.
12: Okay, well, we were trying to be positive this morning, Bart, but thanks for doing that for us anyway. Listen, Bart, have a great day. Congratulations once again to all of the team at Aran, from all of the listeners and all the team here at KCLR. Aran becoming, as I said, the supreme champion thanks to their exceptional breads and pastries, being consistently impressed, as we know, because we love what they do up there in Iran. Now, Bart, take care. Have a fabulous afternoon, and I hope the afternoon goes better than the morning is going so far.
11: It's gonna, and to you too.
12: Thank you, Bart. There you go. What a nice way to start a Monday morning.
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12: We're going to turn our attentions north of the border now because over the weekend, many of the key people on the nationalist side of the conversations around the Gavrahi Road gathered to talk to some 10,000 people assembled in support of the residents of the Gavrahi Road at the No Going Back rally, including politicians from Sinn Féin like Mary Lou MacDonald, of course, and Michelle O'Neill, along with many representing the people of the Gavrahi Road. Brendan McKeonic was there amongst others, but also on the rostrum and speaking at one point in time was our own Social Democrats Senator Patricia Stevenson, and she joins us now this morning. Senator, good morning.
18: Thanks very much for having me on.
12: A busy weekend, travelling up and back and sitting for quite a considerable amount of time up on the platform at the Now and Going Back rally. What motivated you to be a member of the people that were there speaking?
18: I mean, for us, I think as a party, for the Social Democrats, it's important to kind of be active when it comes to issues around peace building in the north. And I think the lesson that we've had over the last few weeks is like the absence of violence isn't actually peace. In some communities, you know, and you know, I'm from Belfast originally, as you'll know, and I think for me, I remember Drumcree not really well, but I remember the stories about it. I remember the incidences. It was such a big live topic issue, and the idea that you know we might be kind of being dragged back to that time, it's horrifying. You know, it's just so wrong. No one wants to go there 28 years back in time. And I think for me, it was really important, I suppose, to represent that voice of kind of like, you know, I was the ceasefire generation, I suppose, in the north. And moving forward is where we have to go for like future generations. And the history of it is so, you know, listeners will know, younger listeners might not know actually, but the older listeners will know, like 21 people were killed in a tiny, tiny community because of the violence that this particular parade route sparked because of the intercommunity tensions around it. The idea that we're going back to that is crazy.
12: If the Social Democrats want to be involved in a more peaceful future, do they run any risk by, my words, nailing their colours to the mast as strongly as you would have done by being there, sitting on that stage as prominently as you were? How do you think people, for example, on the other side of the divide, the loyalists up there, would have felt about a Social Democratic senator showing such support?
18: Well, I mean, I was sitting on the stage with Lindsay McLaren as well, who's a former unionist, and she read out a letter signed by, I think it's 1,300 unionists who also oppose this parade going forward on this particular piece of road. No one's saying the parade can't go forward. We're saying the parade should take a different route. You know, that's the request here. So it's not, I don't think it's not like a complete green and orange issue, for example, as might be perceived, because there's plenty of unionists who think that this is absolutely the wrong decision and don't want it to go ahead. So I think there's actually a lot of unity on that issue. I think it's quite a specific subsect of loyalism that want this to go ahead, rather than, you know, the majority of unionists by any stretch of the imagination, particularly like unionists that I've spoken to over the last 2 weeks. Friends of mine from that community are horrified by this.
12: How do you think they will feel about some of the words used by loyalist leaders, members of the DUP, for example, speaking over the last couple of days and over the weekend? Some of the language has been I would suggest, quite strong.
18: In terms of which language particularly?
12: Well, I mean, when you think about, you know, the words that are used sometimes, because we've got to be very careful. I mean, you use some very good words there. The absence of violence is not peace, but the absence of violence is probably better than actual violence, is it?
18: Oh, gosh, of course, of course. I think when I said that, I think what that means is, like, I think people have taken their eye off the ball a little bit when it comes to the North, both the Irish and British governments. You know, I think there's a kind of, you know, like, the institutions in the North aren't functioning. You know, services aren't being delivered for communities up there. There's always, you know, the number of times that we've seen Stormont collapse in the last 28 years has been a lot. There's been a lot of times where there hasn't been government, and this delivery of services as a consequence, and the cost of living for ordinary people has been directly impacted. So it's this idea of being like a building positive peace. So the absence of violence isn't positive peace. It's not communities necessarily flourishing and building together. Having said that, over the last 28 years, the residents of Garvahee Road and the wider Drumcree Portadown area have done a huge amount of reconciliation work. They actually have done a lot of work to building peaceful coexistence and working with each other. And that's why, you know, the Orange Order sort of pushing this issue and insisting on this particular route, marching route, is so frustrating, because lots of members of the wider community have bought into the idea of, you know, peaceful coexistence and reconciliation and social cohesion. But there's a small group that are trying to upend the apple cart, as it were, for reasons unknown. And because they can still do their march, but they just don't need to take that particular road. It's provoking.
12: Okay, many might agree that, you know, trying to continue to apply for rights to march down the Garvahee Road could be deemed to be quite provocative. The words of, for example, President Trump, I wouldn't necessarily say they were provocative, more clumsy than anything else, when he talked about, you know, why not have a united Ireland now rather than at some point in the future. What about the actions of Mary Lou MacDonald and Michelle O'Neill, for example, travelling to Wales around about the time of that presidential visit from Donald Trump, signing agreements or getting into conversations with other members of the United Kingdom, again, applying more pressure for this united Ireland that we're all presumably hoping for at some point in the future in a peaceful way? Is that not just pushing a little bit too hard too soon?
18: Yeah, potentially. But I think what we need to, like, I think we need to be focusing on communities in the North and working with them. I mean, I favour United Ireland, but I favour United Ireland done with the consent of everyone on the island, first and foremost. And I think that there's a whole load of work that needs to be done with unionist communities to bring them on board to that concept, to let them know that we want them in our new Ireland. We actually want them.
12: But not on the Garvahee Road.
18: They can be. Well, I think that they don't need to, you know, they don't need to parade on that particular piece of road. They can go around it. You know what I mean? Like, they don't need to do the parade on that road to be upholding their marching tradition. Mm. No one's saying don't march. We're saying don't march on that piece of road because 21 people were killed as a consequence of violence and unrest on that road, including three brothers from one family. We're asking them to think about the implications that will have, the re-traumatizing implications that will have on those communities and those families that were directly affected. That's what we're asking. No one's saying don't march at all.
12: So where do we go next?
18: Well, look, I think we're seeing efforts at mediation. I hope that they will be taken in good faith by both sides in terms of, like, reaching a point. I think in terms of the longer, like, this is, you know, this is the immediate, but in terms of the longer picture, I think it's a good moment to reflect on where the North is in terms of moving forward. And actually, maybe we do need more intervention from the government down here, from the government in Britain, and maybe also international partners. You know, the US is always traditionally a really strong partner in the North. You know, maybe we do need to refocus there around that whole thing of peace building. Peace building is a long-term project. And I think, you know, other things come up. We've had COVID, fuel crises, like bigger things in Brexit, big massive things in the last decade that have impacted and maybe taken a bit of focus off. Mm. Of the North. But I think there needs to be now a new re-engagement. I would love to see citizens make island-wide citizens' assemblies, for example, where we bring communities together from across the border, where people can start meeting each other and talking to each other on an all-island basis. Because, you know, I meet people all the time who've never been up north, and vice versa, I meet people in the North who've never been down south. So, like, building up those relationships and those connections There's a role for politicians within that, meeting political parties from all sides of the island, for example. But I really like to see that on the grassroots community level as well.
12: Yeah. From the perspective of Northern Ireland, I mean, when you talk about peace up there, we have had peace. There's been sort of tension, perhaps, and maybe tensions higher now than they've been in the last 28 years, for sure. What was the atmosphere like there as you visited the area yourself over the weekend?
18: It was very moving. It was very joyful. It was very hopeful. Like I say, there were people from all sides of the community, you know, unionists and nationalists in attendance. It wasn't only one side. There were the new sort of newer Irish people, you know, newer people to Northern Ireland as well. And I found it incredibly moving to reflect on where we've come from and where we can go together. And it was really kind of, I suppose it was kind of a collaborative, it was a collaborative space. Yeah, I found it quite touching, quite monumental. But also it's sad that we're here and that we're having to do it. We should be focusing on the bread and butter issues. You know, both the government in the north and south should be focusing on the bread and butter issues of everyday people's lives around cost of living, around, you know, housing. But this is a distraction. This is a distraction.
12: You've used two your words there that I sort of had planned to use myself for my next question, because we have what many people would call a largely ineffective governance structure in the north at the moment, but they don't even have sign off on a budget up there. Is this just a distraction?
18: With elections in the pipeline.
12: Does this suit maybe those who are in power at the moment? Because attention's turning away from the fact that they can't get a budget signed to hopefully just maintaining peace, would seem to be something that might suit all sides from a political perspective up north.
18: Yeah, potentially. I mean, I can't see this being, I mean, this is kind of culture war, modern day culture war politics with a kind of sectarian lens, you know.
12: Yeah.
18: This issue was settled in 1998. There was a plan in place. They would find an alternative route. They wouldn't march on that. That was agreed because of the violence and the horror that happened. So I don't understand why dredging it up today is useful. You know, the DUP obviously have had they've had a bad year. There was the horrific trial of Geoffrey Donaldson. And I don't know why this is now blown up into a focus. I really don't.
12: Mm. From the perspective of going forward, then, you touched on the idea of the possibility of elections. There will obviously be an election at some point in time. That's the nature of any democracy. When do you think the next election will be? And is there a danger that that in itself will be something that will fuel further tensions in the north? Because we've had 28 years, relatively speaking, of various different elections without this backdrop of sectarianism.
18: Yeah, absolutely. I mean, I think that, like, once, I can't remember who said it to me, but someone said it to me in the last week. They said, you know, this has been a really difficult week, but you know what the key, what the positive message is? It has been peaceful on both sides. Mm. And I think that that's something that we should obviously remember, is that, you know, that it actually hasn't spilled over to violence. There have been peaceful demonstrations, peaceful protests. And everyone has, you know, respected that. So I think that that's a really kind of, that's a key thing, a key glimmer of hope from it all, you know, that we should focus on. And I don't, you know, I don't think anyone wants to go back to the days of violence, and I don't think any party would be promoting that. I hope no party would be promoting that. I think the parties in the north would like to move forward. So I would hope that wouldn't, you know, be the case. But I think the elections are due next year, then in May next year for the next assembly. So, you know, that is very much in the pipeline already.
12: How important is it that politicians, that those that take hold of a microphone over the coming weeks, choose their words very, very carefully to make sure they don't inflame tensions?
18: So important, you know, so important. And that's what I try to do on Saturday as well. You know, this is about recognizing that, you know, that there's a lot of hurt happening right now. But I think it's really important that the language on all sides and from parties in the south and parties in Britain are really balanced. And it's really about, at this stage, it's about mediation. It's about focusing on peace building. It's about focusing on, you know, the links that we have rather than the things that drive us apart. But at the end of the day, you know, what that particular road represents in terms of that march and all the violence that came before, it would be just devastating for the people whose loved ones were killed to have to be faced with that. and there really is no need for it. They can literally go on a different road and reach the same destination.
12: Okay, well, Patricia Stevenson's Social Democrats Senator joining us this morning to talk about the trip up north. Any plans to go back up to visit any more gatherings? I mean, could this be something that we see on a weekly basis now? I mean, you would hope to think that the conflict doesn't last that long, but I mean, it doesn't look like it's going to end anytime soon either, the standoff.
18: Who knows? Things can change pretty quickly in the north. So I really, really hope that the kind of, you know, new process, the mediation processes play out. It's also worth mentioning that, you know, I think it's 28 days that the Parades Commission decision lasts for. So after 28 days, there would need to be a new decision made anyway, I think. So that's something to bear in mind as well in terms of, you know, longevity.
12: Yeah, okay. Well, Patricia, thank you very much for joining us this morning on the KCLR Daily. Senator Patricia Stevenson there, who took to the stage at the now-going-back rally to speak to some 10,000 people assembled in support of the residents of the Garvahy Road, along with others, including Dolores Kelly, former SDLP politician Mary Lou MacDonald, Michelle O'Neill, Brendan McKeonach, and, of course, many others who were representing people. And as you heard from Patricia there as well, there were people who would have been of a loyalist standpoint and a loyalist background also speaking at that rally also. We'll keep our eyes focused on the north as much as possible over the next few weeks here on the KCLR Daily, but for now 083 306 9696, if you've got any text or comments or thoughts in relation to that current situation north of the border.
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12: Well, as we've been telling you, members of the INTO and the ASTI are commencing action in the form of a work to rule. In some schools, it's going to mean disruption to early drop-offs and indeed later collections outside of school hour activities on hold for a moment, whether that's parent-teacher meetings. We've had some people texting us, telling us that they've had confirmation just this morning that the parent-teacher meetings will be postponed. In my own daughter's school, school plays, etc., extra rehearsals after school, also postponed until the new year. Joining us now is Councillor Fergal Brown of Fine Gael. He's from the Municipal District of Carlow, of course, and he's also principal, of course, at St. Joseph's National School in Carlow Town. Fergal, good morning.
23: Good morning, Brian.
12: Your own thoughts as a school principal in this on this work to rule?
23: Yeah, well, look, I'm a member of the INTO, and the INTO voted overwhelmingly to have work to rule and a possible strike action on the 14th, which is next Wednesday. Look, I'm hoping somebody will back down and people will have a bit of common sense in some respects, and hopefully we can avoid the strike action in our schools. But at the moment, we are in a work to rule. So exactly as you said there, after school hours, activities will be curtailed and morning supervision could be affected. So it might affect more schools, some more than others. I said the secondary schools might have a different slant on things as well. Like, we obviously, we ourselves don't do our parentage meeting until February every year, so we're not affected in that front. But other schools may be doing theirs in October. But obviously, in terms of parents meeting with teachers after school hours, that won't be happening now for the foreseeable. Like, I'm hoping it won't drag on too long. But I know there is money set aside in the budget already for pay talks. And hopefully a deal can be brokered to get people into the room and thrash out the issues that need to be developed and worked on.
12: You said you hope somebody backs down. Presumably, as a member of the union yourself, you're hoping that it's the government that'll back down.
23: Well, look, I think it's compromising on both sides. I don't understand what's going on. That the government are saying they're willing to go into talks. The union seem to put in some preconditions. And look, we need to kind of hopefully get the schools back working fully again. There are a lot of issues to be addressed, and the pay talks will afford the unions and the government an opportunity to address some of those issues. And the sooner they're resolved, the better, because things are very difficult in schools at the moment, especially in thinking in the context of special needs and the huge increase of pupils with special needs we see in our schools that aren't getting the facilities they deserve. And that's having a knock-on effect in terms of staff as well.
12: So some money set aside in the budget for pay talks. We don't necessarily know how, if, or what that might be used for. When you think about reports over the last couple of days of ministers coming out of meetings with Jack Chambers disappointed, do you fear that teachers will also come out of potential conversations off the back of the budget disappointed?
23: Well, I suppose, look, nobody ever gets their entire way on any talks, and even a treasurer of a local GEA club has tough decisions to make, and a treasurer of any organisation has to make tough calls, and they'll do for the betterment of the organisation. I understand there is $2 billion set aside in the budget on Tuesday for increased pay for public sector pay, but obviously that will be worked out in due course with the unions. But there's obviously a lot of issues that the unions need to address, and the government as well. And that's the whole purpose of the pay talks, that have worked very well, by the way, in the past, and led to stability in the economy. So, like, hopefully everyone involved can come into a room, sit down and trash out the issues involved, and we can avoid the strike action maybe in next Wednesday week if possible, but because that will have a knock-on effect right across the school area.
12: Yeah, that date of Wednesday week, the 14th of October, is exactly 7 days plus 1 day after the announcement of the budget. And of course, 7 day notice has to be handed in relation to strike action. Do you expect members of both the unions to be getting emails from central office on Wednesday morning asking them to go ahead and confirm that strike action following the budget?
23: I don't know. Look, we'll be advised by the, like, because obviously the unions will be advising us directly, and then the management bodies will be advising the leadership teams in every school as well, and the board of management. So we'll obviously wait to be advised on what the next steps are. But I'm hoping it won't go on too long, but maybe it will go on, but we'll just have to see. It will have a knock-on effect, and I think this morning people began to realise the difference, the difficulties it's going to present,
12: yeah,
23: in practical terms, and it's a course of action we have to follow through on now, but I'm hoping it will conclude, or they'll get into talks fairly quickly, I hope, but we'll wait and see.
12: It might shine a light on the fact that so many of the additional things, the out-of-school hours activities that teachers get involved in supporting and conducting and organising, are just that, that they are out of school hours. From your perspective as a principal in St. Joseph's, what types of additional services that the schools supply are being affected?
23: Well, we're lucky enough that St. Catherine's next door to us run the homework club, so they're a separate body, so that won't be affected by the potential strike action, as far as I'm aware.
12: And sorry, just before you make those other points, does that present a challenge then from parents from a national perspective, understanding that there are nuances on this locally in terms of what may or may not be affected, when you hear, for example, you know, other schools, other areas maybe having to close the homework school, homework club, and in your school that's not the case? I mean, it is quite varied from school to school, is it?
23: It is, and don't forget, Brian, some of the SNAs are not members of the union. Some teachers are not members of a union. So there's other implications there. Like, even I was

0: talking about this potential for a number of weeks now, putting plans in place to deal with it. But how does it affect the children?
1: Well, I suppose it does. Like, we do a breakfast club in the mornings now here, so that's going to be gone for this week. We'll wait and see what happens. That's obviously a nuisance for the children who love going in and get their toast and cereal in the morning and chatting with their pals over the breakfast table. We don't have any parent-teacher meeting scheduled, so we're not affected on that front. We had our board of management meeting last month.
0: And what about the likes of sporting activities and musical activities and, you know, those things that are such an important part of a child's school day?
1: They will be, and they'll all be affected. There's no doubt about it. We're a junior school, so we're not part of any coming a month's school activities. But unless the schools do them during the school day, the training, but there'll be no training after hours as of now. So, look, there will be implications and on how schools are run. But, hopefully people can pick up the phone to each other and sit down in a room and get talking. And that's the most important thing, really, you know.
0: And a parent's been picking up the phone to you this morning, Fergal, going, how am I going to get from A to B, or to get my work day completed, or, you know, what do you expect me to do type phone calls?
1: No, not so far, but I was talking to parents at the gate this morning. So, look, every school has local arrangements put in place. And, obviously, at the minute in St. Joseph Road, we have two major construction jobs going on. We've one for the new walkway going from St. Joseph Road back into Carlow College. And then we also have the work going on at the railway station at Obald that has fallen down. So, it's just unfortunate that there's so much work going on our road at the moment. So that presents a challenge to us as well, how we manage the traffic.
0: Okay.
1: But we'll work with them, and so far so good. But obviously, I'm hoping it won't go on long term, but we'll wait and see what happens.
0: Okay, well, Fergal Brown from the Municipal District of Carlow, a councillor there, Fine Gael member, but more importantly, as you can hear the phone ringing in the background, principal of St. Joseph's National School in Carlow Town. Fergal, I better let you go. That's probably a parent ringing to complain. They're just listening to us now as we talk. But Fergal, thanks for joining us this morning on what I'm sure is a very, very busy morning in school offices right across the country. I'm sure secretaries will have probably one ear almost bleeding by the time they've answered the phone call from parent after parent after parent, just classifying and clarifying exactly what's due to happen throughout the afternoon. But I think we'll know more in the coming days. This budget is affecting everything.
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0: Well, yesterday at the Woodford Dolman Hotel, the latest wedding fair took place. We often have guests from the Woodford with us on the show for our Wedding Wisdom on Wednesday slots. But somebody who was there, despite the fact she's already married, was her own Aisling. Aisling, you're not thinking about getting married again, are you?
6: No, but Brian, if I was, I think I'd go to the Woodford Dolman. It's fabulous.
0: I well know it, of course.
6: Oh my goodness, there. It's great. I had so much fun with the team at the Woodford yesterday.
0: Listen, have you ever considered renewing your vows? I know you're not, you're already. You're not that long married, Aisling.
6: No, what are we? We are 2022, so will we
0: four
6: be
0: years ago.
6: 4 years? Years ago, 5 years in March.
0: Yeah.
6: So you least think about that was Paddington.
0: I think you have to go through a little bit more pain before you'd consider.
6: I told my darling husband that at 10 years everybody renews their vows, and that you just some people make it like a bigger deal than others. So some people just do it under the carpet, you know, really quietly.
0: Sorry, did he Did he believe you when you
6: said
0: that?
6: But he was like, yeah, sure. You know, I think he was...

0: really just try to keep me quiet.
1: Sure, I'll talk to you more about it when I get back from playing golf.
0: Yeah, let's see what happens in 10 years' time, Aisling. But no, if I was to renew the vows, I'd love to go to the Woodford Dolmen.
1: Well, tell me, what did you see up there? I'm sure you had a fabulous afternoon.
0: Yeah, it was absolutely brilliant. I met a lot of friends of yours because they've all been on Wedding Wisdom with you on a Wednesday. So they were great. There is a reel up on
1: KCLR. I'm like the wedding whisperer now at this stage.
0: Yeah, and you know what? You're still there because I brought one of your banners, like the Brian Redmond banner.
1: That didn't put people off.
0: And they were all like, there's Brian. I was like, oh yeah, there's Brian. He's staying over tonight at the Woodford Dolmen. So you're still up there. But no, what? Do you know what? It was fantastic. I met a great friend of yours, a magician. The wedding magician.
1: That's right, that is quite recent.
0: Yes, Glenn, he did. Carol, he did the most incredible magician trick. So when I saw him first, he's great. He was adaptable to everything. So there was lots of kids there. So he was doing, you know, like putting the dice through the phone kind of a trick. And then he was like, I have a better one for you. So I was like, okay. So he asked me.
1: Sounds like a chat up line, but go on anyway.
0: Yeah, there you go, from a magician. He asked me to choose somewhere where I'd go on holiday. So I chose Barbados.
1: And you weren't telling him this, you were keeping them all in your own head, were you? Or you
0: actually... Oh, I could tell him now. Yes, I said Barbados. Then he asked me what year would I like to go. Was being realistic, I said 2034.
1: Really?
0: Well, I was just thinking about it.
1: I went for November.
0: Who would I like to go with? And I said Johnny Depp. You know, just kind of random things coming to my mind. No, I know. Well, yeah, I should have said Ronan. But then he you know, thought about all these things. And the next thing in his wallet, he pulls out a piece of paper that says, I'm going to Barbados in the year 2024 with Johnny Depp.
1: Very good.
0: It was deadly. Yeah, it was unreal.
1: Is that like a signed contract now? So that's confirmed. Done
0: so hopefully he is on booking the flights now to Barbados so I can go. But no, it was a fantastic day altogether. The wedding team are there all week as well. So anybody have any questions to go along and chat to the lads at the Woodford Dolmen?
1: All the usual stuff around fashions and cakes and, you know.
0: There were wedding dresses. The suits were there. The hairstylists.
1: Photographers,
0: the
1: cars,
0: makeup artists. Met the lovely John Delaney photographer. Yes. Yeah. He was asking for you as well. Lisa's celebration cakes were there. Got to try some cake. Do you know these days? Do you remember your? What did you have for your wedding cake?
1: Lots.
0: Yeah. Oh.
1: We did that thing where we were like structural sort of stuff at the bottom. So it was chocolate biscuit cake at the bottom.
0: Yeah.
1: And I think there's a red velvet in there somewhere. Okay, and if Mrs. Redmond is listening, because she's off work today.
0: Yeah.
1: If she's listening today and I'm making a complete ass of this, then
0: please do let us know.
1: Yeah, please do let us know.
0: Yeah.
1: Or just me when I get home.
0: Yes.
1: But that type of traditional thing.
0: That type of traditional thing, yeah. So because, do you remember years ago, the traditional wedding cake was the fruit cake?
1: That's right, yeah.
0: So people
1: lasted
0: have
1: a lifetime.
0: Changed.
1: You could still eat it at the 20th anniversary.
0: Probably could. There you go. Or my 10-year vow renewal. I could be eating it there. Vow renewal even. But no, so I got to meet the lovely Lisa and she had like that, your chocolate biscuit cake, red velvet cake. There was a lemon cake. There was a vanilla cake. Chocolate cake. She had a bit of everything. But I do think we've all kind of got away from the traditional fruit cake.
1: Right.
0: But people still love that at the afters.
1: Do they?
0: Yeah, they still like a little slice
1: of
0: cake.
1: Cup of tea.
0: Cup of tea. Or do you know what other people do? Fake cake. Fake it till you make it. The cake is fake. It's like a silicone cake that's dressed in icing, and it is a cake then that can
1: silicone
0: stay
1: cake,
0: with them forever.
1: That would be fairly wobbly, wouldn't it, a silicone cake?
0: Well, no, because it's like a real structure.
1: Is it not styrofoam, you mean?
0: Styrofoam.
1: Yeah,
0: there you
1: silicone,
0: go. Styrofoam
1: very
0: cake.
1: Different thing.
0: There you go. A styrofoam cake that is dressed in icing. I really know what I'm talking about now. But I got to meet the lovely Lisa there as well. Fantastic. Then entertain you were there. Get this. They have a phone, right? So you pick up the phone, you leave a message to the couple. So,
1: get me out of here quick.
0: No, like the very best of luck the rest of your life. Can't wait to see you in 10 years' time when you're renewing the vows. Leave the message so the couple then get to listen back to that whenever they want.
1: Yeah.
0: Really, really nice. The magic mirror was there. You know all those
1: ones? I do, yes. Yeah,
0: love a bit of those as well.
1: Whenever I've been at a wedding or a function where the magic mirror is, I scroll.
0: Yeah.
1: To the photographs later in the evening because they're always
0: the good ones.
1: You've got all the overly posed stuff
0: at
1: earlier
0: the very
1: on,
0: start of the night
1: and then the
0: yes.
1: madness, you know, where people are wearing other people's clothes and stuff
0: the shoes are off, the flip flops are on, they're the fun ones, ties around your head.
1: Did you get excited about being there?
0: I did. It was really welcoming. It was fantastic, a lovely celebration, and kind of felt like I was at a wedding.
1: Right.
0: I was a bit underdressed if I was at a wedding, but kind of felt like that I was at a wedding, so I really, really enjoyed it.
1: Busy.
0: Absolutely very, very busy. Lots of people were there in and out through the afternoon as well. It was lovely. Got to speak to all the wedding team. Obviously, Claire, as you know, Valerie was there.
1: Claire's always there.
0: Lucia, and obviously Chef.
1: She's a life sentence, Claire. She has. She's never allowed to leave.
0: Never. Oh my goodness, she's amazing. But the lovely Chef Quaylon Prendergast, who was actually joining you Wednesday week on Wedding Wisdom.
1: I'm glad somebody let me
0: know. You're in for a treat. Oh, his food's unreal.
1: Is it?
0: Unreal. There was a charcuterie board. Am I saying that right?
1: Oh, he did. He brought this in, actually. The last time I think he was here.
0: Wow.
1: He brought the charcuterie board and I think a board of dessert. Like a dessert. Is there such a thing as a dessert charcuterie board? That was basically what he brought in.
0: That was there as well. That was amazing. I tried the little lemon. Do you know the little lemon meringue pies?
1: Gorgeous.
0: Unreal. They had cookies and lots of other lovely little nibbles.
1: You had a lovely weekend, didn't you? Between that
0: really
1: and being
0: nice
1: out on Myrath on
0: Friday night.
1: I know.
0: We were out all night on Friday. It was brilliant.
1: And some of us were out, actually.
0: Some of us were out. Well, I would say the majority of us were out. We had a great night. And yeah, it was great to be there celebrating radio
1: in
0: Ireland.
1: Look at you. A social butterfly if ever there was.
0: I'm telling you.
1: Thank you
0: very much
1: for coming. She's actually heading off now to do some proper work.
0: Yes.
1: It's Monday, Aisling.
0: Back to work.
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1: Yes, lots more still to come. And as Aisling heads off to start her working week, we head to the newsroom where Martin Quilty is well into his working week. Martin.
9: Thanks, Brian, and good morning. Our own bakery and bistro in Kilkenny has made history by becoming the first producer to win the Blas na hÉireann Supreme Champion title twice. The bakery took the top prize again this year after first winning it in 2022 and picked up 16 awards overall. Spain's Prime Minister has called a snap election for next month. Pedro Sanchez made the announcement after tens of thousands of people took to the streets in protests across the country over the cost of housing. The Spanish leader says it's time for the people to decide the future. The public service strike is affecting primary and secondary school children from today. Teachers in the INTO and ASTI are refusing to supervise pupils arriving early or staying late ahead of wider strike action on the 14th of October. INTO General Secretary John Boyle says a new pay deal must reflect rising living costs. Daniel Kinahan's organised crime case is before the Special Criminal Court again today. The 49-year-old appeared before the three-judge court in August, charged with directing the activities of a criminal organisation on dates between 2015 and 2017. However, it's not known if Mr Kinahan will appear in person or via video link from Portlaoise Prison, where he's been remanded in custody. And a public survey has been launched today by the Commission of Investigation into the handling of historical child sexual abuse in schools. It's open to those who were sexually abused as children in a school or abused related to a school between 1927 and 2013. The Commission also wants to hear from teachers, former pupils and others who may have witnessed abuse or been aware of concerns. It is gone 2:30 past 11. Your weather update is next.
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9: Drier conditions will develop through the morning with some sunny spells breaking through in the afternoon. Highest temperatures of 15 to 19 degrees. Warmer further south and east with light to moderate southwesterly winds. Right now it is 17 degrees in Carrowtown. It's also 17 degrees in Kilkenny City. And yes, it's 17 degrees in Ferrybank.
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1: Thanks, Martin. Just checking in. How's the week starting for you?
9: It's going okay so far. I'm not jinxing anything, Brian.
1: No, because I was talking to Bart from Iran earlier on this morning. I mean, they've had a fabulous weekend picking up that Blas na Héireann Award. Historically, the first organisation, company, whatever you want to call a producer, to do so for the second time. But he said it's always a little bit down to earth on a Monday morning. He said, it's a bad morning. I don't know what he meant by a bad morning, but he's sort of both flying and engaged with the typical Monday morning blues all at the same time. But not in your case now.
9: No, the bread is probably not proofing quickly enough for him now or something. Yeah, and it's just one of them days. But look, all his stuff is always fabulous. And sure, we'll keep the news flying away through the whole of the day for you.
1: Listen, you're a fabulous baker yourself. I mean, did you get a chance to get anything in the oven over the weekend?
9: No, made some brown bread last weekend. Not this weekend, gone the weekend before.
1: I can't quite remember what that tasted like, Martin.
9: You've never had my brown bread.
1: Oh, that's probably why.
9: There's very few people get my brown bread, Brian.
1: All right. Well, hopefully I'll make the list of brown bread recipients at some point in the future. But for now, he's got a news bulletin at 12 o'clock.
9: I know Trina has been on to me about getting the lemon drizzle cake in. It will come. I don't know when, but it will come.
1: That's the way. He surprises us when we least expect it. Martin Quilty won't be surprising us because we will be back with the news at 12. That's on the way, of course.
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1: I'm joined in studio now by Aisling Ward. She's the network manager at Carlow Kilkenny SkillNet. She's joining us to talk about an event that's taking place on the 21st of October between 2 and 5 in the Seven Oaks Hotel. Aisling, good morning.
0: Morning, Brian. How are you?
1: Listen, first of all, before we get into it, you've he is famous because not only is he famous in the world of politics, but he's moving into broadcasting now recently, I see, as well. Councillor Ben Ward.
0: That's right. He has a podcast now.
1: And so you're the one to blame then?
0: I don't know about that. I think he was giving me advice this morning. I was quite nervous coming down and he said, "Mam, you'll be grand. Brian will be fine and he'll look after you." Brian.
1: Thanks, Ben, for giving me that responsibility of looking after Mam. Listen, it's great to have you in. Tell us about this event on the 21st.
0: Yeah, so October is World Menopause Awareness Month and we're going to run an event in association with Carlow Local Enterprise Office and Carlow County Council. And where this came about, I was preparing for a management development course and it came about a piece of research that said 1 in 10 women have left their job due to menopause. 14% have reduced their hours. 8% have avoided promotion and 44% said it affected their ability.
1: And presumably all of that without actually wanting to do any of that.
0: Exactly. And I think that was the thing that startled me was how large that number was. And if you think the majority of women in that space have probably 20 years experience in the workplace, can you imagine how much skill, knowledge, and I would argue wisdom that is being lost if these ladies have to reduce their hours or leave the workforce or avoid a particular promotion. So for me, it was startling. And that's where the idea came about to run a workshop.
1: Can I ask you a very direct question then? It's not a personal one, so don't worry about it from that regard. Going through menopause, and I'm going to preface everything I say over the next 15 minutes by acknowledging the fact that I am a man. But nevertheless, my understanding is that going through the menopause presents challenges. Here's the difficult question for you. Do you think business owners often see those challenges and maybe see the benefits of having somebody with that experience, and when in their mind they weigh up the balance of accommodating the challenges versus losing the experience, too many of them come down on the side of, well, I'd rather lose the experience than deal with the challenges?
0: Well, if you look at the stats, we're in near full employment, and it's really difficult to hire really good, qualified, talented people. So the argument for a business owner would be to hold on to your good people.
1: Yeah.
0: I definitely think there's more awareness. There's more of an opportunity to talk about menopause than maybe there was in say, my mother's generation. So I think that's a good thing. But I genuinely believe more needs to be done. And I think that's one of the reasons why we've put together this workshop and conference on the 21st of October to help women.
1: So often with a challenge, the first part of the challenge in dealing with it is naming the challenge, yes, understanding what it is and the challenges that it presents. And while menopause can be hugely varied, even having that conversation, is that a good first step?
0: Absolutely. I think the first place is to start to talk about it. And we have five guest speakers there on the day, and they're all going to bring their own expertise and their own knowledge to the table. The first one is Dr. Fionnuala Ní Gróine, who has over 35 years experience in family medicine and specialising in women's health. The second one is a local lady, Linda Murray, who runs Bioga Nutrition. She's based here in Kilkenny, and she's going to look at it from a nutritional point of view. Our third speaker is Alana Kirk, and she's going to talk about the power of ageing and ageing positively. There's a lot now around the longevity debate, and she's going to focus on what we can do to age powerfully.
1: Yeah, it's funny that you should mention ageing powerfully. Tomorrow evening I'm going to, and I'll be bringing this report on Wednesday morning, because tomorrow evening I'm actually just thought about it. Mary Kennedy, the fabulous broadcaster that she is launching her new book, Now You Are Wonderful, and it's about accepting that at certain times in your life, you realise the point that you are wonderful. I mean, it's something that we're getting maybe a little better at acknowledging and recognising, isn't it?
0: I think so. And again, it's back to talking about it. And then we've two other speakers. And you mentioned about the business side of things. So Denise Whelan is a HR consultant. She's going to help HR people and business owners to figure out how to support women and how to have a conversation around this space. And then our final speaker is Lisa Kleiner, who's a lady in her 50s who started up her own business. So juggling menopause, starting a new business, and how that all worked out. So I think ending on a case study and a positive note, I think, is really important, because there's no one thing that will fix menopause. But if you can build a toolkit that will work for you, and there's a bit of trial and error. I definitely have had trial and error myself in figuring out what works. But definitely having the conversation, listening to experts and taking from it some ideas that will help you.
1: Isn't it weird that, you know, as women do the fabulous things that they do throughout their life, predominantly, you know, building the next generation, carrying our children, the people that we end up living, that at the point in their lives where the challenges that child carrying and child rearing brings, as that ebbs away, we sort of go, oh, there's other challenges there. But now at the time when they're probably less encumbered by child rearing, that this challenge then comes along as well.
0: Yeah, there's lots to do. For sure. But you know what? I certainly don't want a negative spin on this. For me, my children are reared now. They're 23 and 24, and they're very much self-sufficient. So I have lots of opportunities to try out.
1: I bet they still ring mammy every now and then looking for help with something.
0: Yeah, they absolutely do. But I'm not on call 24/7 that when I was when they were 3 and 4. So, you know, I'm getting to try out all sorts of mad things now and go on all sorts of courses. I know you mentioned about your colleague a minute ago doing brown bread. I went to Ballymaloe to try and learn how to cook. You know, so I have.
1: It's a bit late now. They're all left home nearly at this stage.
0: Well, I still have a husband, so I try to look after him as well.
1: Can he cook?
0: Better than me.
1: But when you think about these challenges, if you didn't tell people what this conference was about and you simply said, we have a way of helping business leaders keep some of the most available, some of the most experienced and some of the most talented staff that are currently on your books in a time where employment exists, you'd be jam-packed. Everybody'd be there.
0: Hopefully. So there's loads of spaces. It's free of charge. If people reach out to me in the SkillNet, we look after you. It's for business owners, for HR professionals, but also women who are going through menopause and want a hand.
1: Yeah, yeah. Understanding it for women who are going through it, how difficult is that?
11: Well, I think knowledge is power, Brian.
1: Yeah.
11: I absolutely think, you know.
1: Because the experience can be very different for each individual woman. So your friend group might not be experiencing what you're experiencing.
11: No, and some people sail through it and others don't. I think you hit on a good point, your friend group. It's really, really important that you have a good group of people around you and that you can tap into that and see what's working for some. And, you know, for others, there might be other things that you could explore. But definitely support, knowledge and awareness is key.
1: Are female business leaders better than male business leaders in this
11: regard? I'm not going to get into that one now, Brian.
1: Oh, yes. That sounds like it might be a no.
11: I'm not sure. I think... I'll certainly bring it back to knowledge. If you put your hand up and you look for knowledge and you look for support, I think that's the starting point.
1: Yeah. When it comes to it then, from that perspective, people who want to go along, as you said, they don't have to be business leaders. They could just be a woman who's experienced menopause with a fabulous list of speakers as you have. You know, that'll be a hugely informative day for everybody. Presumably people have to register in advance before attending.
11: Yes. Yeah, so if you reach out on our socials, we have an Instagram page and we have a website, carlokilkennyskillnet.ie. Or our colleagues in Carlow Local Enterprise Office.
1: Has it been done in other parts of the country already, do you think?
11: This month is World Menopause Awareness Month, so there are different events and topics covered across the month, but I'm not sure if there has been a business slant to it, because I personally believe I work with businesses the whole time. I run Carlow Kilkenny Skillnet, and my job is to go out to businesses and to find out what they're struggling with in terms of skills. So I spend my week with businesses looking at that. And I personally believe more needs to be done in that space in marrying the difficulties of businesses and potentially difficulties women are having in the workplace dealing with menopause and getting a solution for everybody.
1: Yeah, because I know Skillnet well, because we engage with them here. For example, they do a huge amount of training in the area of inclusivity and understanding disability, etc., etc., etc. Apart from the hard skills of doing whatever job it is, do you think this is something that needs to be included more, education around dealing with menopause for business?
11: For sure, because we do such a wide range of training. But one of the areas we're focusing on more and more over the last couple of years is workplace wellbeing. You have an awful lot of stressed people. It doesn't just be menopause.
1: Have you met them on the way in?
11: But across the board, we ran an event in the VHI last week and we had a speaker from CIPD Ireland.
1: CIPD Ireland?
11: Sorry, sort of acronyms.
1: Yeah.
11: If that was my son Ben now, he's on a mission for acronyms at the moment. Yeah. But that's the Chartered Institute of Personnel and Development.
1: Okay.
11: And they were speaking about the uncertainty index across the world, and it's the highest it's ever been.
1: Yeah.
11: So if you have a lot of uncertainty in the workplace, you have a lot of stress. So we do training programs, workshops and seminars around workplace wellbeing to support people who are trying to build their resilience levels while trying to run a business.
1: And on a broader note then, from the perspective of Skillnet, for maybe business people who are listening this morning who've never really heard of the organisation, I mean, whether it's specifically in the area of the event that you're talking about or general training around wellness and all of the other fabulous stuff that you do, are Skillnet always open for other businesses to reach out to them to engage? How does that work?
11: So there are 70 Skillnets across the country under the umbrella of Skillnet Ireland, and our remit is enterprise-led training. So whatever a business needs, it's our job to ensure the training is available. So I run Carlow Kilkenny Skillnet, so we look after all the businesses across the two counties. We train about 1,200 people a year and work with about 350 companies.
1: Yeah.
11: And we do everything from marketing, sales training. We're obsessed with AI and digital adoption at the moment.
1: But you talked about uncertainty a few moments ago and then training people for AI. I mean, square that circle. I mean, that's a difficult one.
11: Well, you know, I got to borrow from the event in the VHI where one of the speakers said last week, tech for good. I thought that was really interesting. So go and find the good in it.
1: Yeah.
11: And for us, it's running training programs and helping people understand. I had to go on a course myself the way I could understand around the different software packages and be able to speak to businesses. So I'm trying to learn myself as I go to.
1: I wonder if AI could sort out the problem of keeping business open for women who are going through menopause. Who knows, maybe you could combine two SkillNet courses in one and solve all the world's
11: absolutely
1: problems.
11: Keep working on it, but for now, if anyone wants to learn a little bit more in this space, particularly around workplace wellbeing and supporting women, please reach out to me and they're very welcome to come.
1: They can give you a shout. SkillNet, Carlo Kilkenny, if you just did a little search on that, you'd find it there. The fabulous list of speakers coming up. Remind people once again how they can register for that event that you're planning.
11: So all our socials and carlokilkennyskillnet.ie.
1: Yeah, you're busy yourself.
11: Very busy, Brian. Yeah, so thanks for fitting me in. I was nervous coming.
1: You're busy. I'm sitting here doing nothing, just waiting for people to come in and chat to me and that.
11: But sure, it's great, isn't it, that everyone still wants to learn. I think that's really interesting. Maybe a Leaving Cert student might want to hear that. They think when they're going to the Leaving Cert and it's hell on earth and then they're finished and then everyone to look at books again. But for me...
1: My own father at the weekend was talking about doing a training course for the job that he's in. He's 75. He said, it might not be worth anything, but should I enjoy learning anyway? So it's an important skill to keep going.
11: I saw that with my own dad. He's 82 and a half and he retired at 81 and a half.
1: Isn't it mad how the half is important at the very beginning of your life and then later on as well?
11: Absolutely. But he went on a course. I think he was about 79 and he went on a course because
1: he
11: had to.
1: Was he 79 or 79 and a half when he went on the course?
11: That's a good one. I must check. But it was interesting that he was in a classroom learning. So, for me, I'm biased, but I do think absolutely it is about lifelong learning.
1: Yeah, that's a phrase that we should all carry with us. Willis Nashling, it's been a pleasure to meet you.
11: Thank you, Brian.
1: Well done on raising such a good group, the gang up there. I won't get into politics, but for now, Aisling Ward, Network Manager of Carlo Kilkenny, talking about that event coming up. Reminding you once again, between 2 and 5, the 21st of October, so it's a couple of weeks away yet, it's in the Seven Oaks Hotel, and reach out directly to Aisling. You'll find her through SkillNet Carlo Kilkenny, should you wish to do so. Aisling, thank you very much for joining us and taking the time this morning.
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1: This lady crossed my mind a lot over the last couple of weeks because of her connection with U2, because obviously with their 50th anniversary, we were playing quite a lot of U2 music, and I thought, oh, I must find time to play a little bit of Alicia Keys. Here she is with Empire State of Mind 2.

0: Empire State of Mind 2 from Alicia Keys, of course, discerning it from Empire State of Mind 1. That's why you put numbers behind things. Usher Langan, how are you? Good morning.
1: Good, Brian. How are you?
0: Not too bad. A weekend sporting action now behind us. I know it doesn't ever feel like that for you and the sports team because you just roll from one day of events to the next day of events. But listen, reflecting back on the weekend, let's start locally, I suppose, Usher, first.
1: Yeah, we will. Big weekend in Carlow, senior semi-final action, intermediate semi-final action. We now know our intermediate final lineup and our senior final lineup. Ballon against Tin Ryland in the intermediate final, two areas that are incredibly close to each other. So they'll play for the right to go senior in a couple of weeks' time on October 17th. That game will be on the Saturday night. Then the next day, it's the junior and senior doubleheader. Palatine against O'Hanrahan's in the junior doubleheader. And in the senior doubleheader, it is Rathvilly against O'Loughlin. So you can watch back some of the analysis that we did on KCLR over the weekend on our social media channels. We'll have a podcast going out later with a bit of reaction. And there'll be more going up, by the way. What's there at the moment isn't it. There will be more going up. Ladies football-wise, O'Loughlin won two in a row in the Tellab Carlow Senior Football Championship, beating Benacerrí Tin Ryland on Saturday. We actually have an interview gone up this morning with Rachel Sawyer, who was the Kelly's Pharmacy player of the match. Pretty amazing story with Rachel. She hadn't played a full game for something like a year leading into this, and now she's got two county finals in a row. She got injured. It's great to see her back. She's like, when you see her goals, you'll understand why Carlow people should be excited that hopefully she'll be available for the Carlow team next year. And you can actually see those goals on KCLR's Facebook and Instagram channels right now, because not only did we cover the game, we brought it live to people on YouTube, which is something I was very excited about. That was our first time showing live Gaelic games. And you can watch back the game in full, thanks to Dan Morrissey, right now on our KCLR YouTube channel. Busy time for Rachel Sawyer, because she's involved in the Camogie final next weekend. Mount Leinster Rangers taking on Naive Breed, and we love that game live on KCLR. More details to be announced about that in the coming days. Hurling-wise, it was intermediate semi-final weekend. James Stevens through to the final, beat Tullaher Rossbirken in what was not a great semi-final. Sometimes semi-finals can be a bit tense and nervy and maybe even a bit dour, and at this time of year, obviously, the hurling kind of changes a bit, in the sense that the ball doesn't fly as quickly and the ground is just that a little bit heavier. And that's not a criticism of any ground anywhere, it's just winter conditions. In fact, the only grounds that aren't really like that GA wise are probably Páirc Uí Chaoimh and Croke Park, but that's because they're kind of, a mainly synthetic surface. Well, I'm probably phrasing that wrong, but you know what I mean anyway.
0: But they're so manicured. Yeah. I mean, the weather conditions are going to be so controlled. I mean, even I went out and cut the grass the weekend, and it took me about 2 hours longer than it normally does because everything was heavy and wet and damp. So I can only imagine what hurling on it would be like.
1: Exactly. Yeah. So, it was James Stevens anyway, got through against Tullaher Rossbirken. An exciting game. The first one, Ruair na Stig beating Liz Downey. Owen Ling, a man who's had his issues with injuries, kind of lit up the place, as did Richie Lahey, who spent a bit of time in Australia, but he's back. And he told Ronnie in the interview afterwards he was delighted to be back, and I'm sure Ruair na Stig are delighted that he's back. So that final is on in 2 weeks, and obviously that's live on KCLR. Coming up over the next couple of days, Brian, we have got the junior semi-finals next Saturday and the senior semi-finals in Kilkenny on Sunday, all of them live on KCLR. Soccer-wise, hard luck to Evergreen. So unlucky in the FAI Junior Cup final. We brought it to people live thanks to Lahart's Garage. They went 1-0 down. They got back into it with a spectacular goal by Ethan Phelan. But Coachford got the winner, and they won it by 2-1. Another good weekend for CK United. Their women's team through to the quarterfinals of their main competition, and the men's team at top of the table after a 3-1 win against Killarney Celtic. And we'll be putting highlights of that up a little bit later on. And obviously, they play on Tuesday night. That's tomorrow night against Villa FC. It's a bit of a weird one because it's on a Tuesday night. I'm not sure CK would be, I don't think it's ideal for them to be playing on a Tuesday night. Not sure there was much they could do about it, to be fair to them. But that's on tomorrow evening. We'll have build up tomorrow. So yeah, lots going on locally, Brian, over the weekend and lots more to come. And of course, we've got the KCLR Hurling Podcast Analysis Edition to come out this evening, and we already have the post-match podcast out there with all the reaction to the weekend.
0: The international break, as it's referred to, is now, I suppose, closed. Players heading back to their club teams. If you're a Manchester City player, maybe you're heading back to a very different atmosphere than the atmosphere you left. But let's focus on the Irish team. Forgetting about where they're heading back to this morning, how would you sum up the four-game run, the longest sort of international break that we've had, apart from you know, actual international tournaments, for a long, long time? What sort of state are Ireland in?
1: Well, I'd look at it in two ways. One, on the pitch and group-wise, we're actually okay. The performance in Kosovo was disappointing. The performance in the first game against Israel was decent. A 2-2 draw against Austria, not the worst thing. Austria are a couple of rungs ahead of us in the rankings. A draw against Israel last night, you know, that was a decent result considering the fatigue these lads must have been feeling mentally from the amount of games that they've played. And just... physically from the amount of games that they played and just mentally from everything that's gone on. You know, like, you look at it, as I say, in two ways. Football wise, on the pitch, actually not a bad international window, considering the cloud that was hanging over them and the stress that they were put through. And I felt so bad for them. And I'm just delighted for them. I hope Heimer gets away and sits on a beach somewhere, or, you know, heads back to Iceland and goes walking on the, you know, the mountains, or the lovely isolated landscapes they have there, and the players just jump back into it with their club, because they were put in a situation they should never have been put in. Players having to answer questions about whether or not they should or shouldn't play a game. And I appreciate it's very easy for us to say, well, they should stand up and say, we're not playing this game. But, like, we're not in the middle of it. It, you know, wasn't their decision to make. It should never have come that far. It shouldn't have even come to the FAI's step. Like, UEFA should have kicked Israel out of competition a while ago. They didn't, for some reason, and still don't. But I feel an element of sympathy for everyone involved. I'm not sure Hamer or the players could have handled themselves any differently. I actually think they did okay. I know that people have different opinions on that, but how do you handle a situation like that? I'm just glad for them it's over.
0: It's, I think, been quite interesting on the pitch to see how they've dealt with it. And I think, largely speaking, forgetting about the political elements of what they were dealing with, I think overall it wasn't a bad window in terms of the performances. In terms of international football, there's one other story out there that I wanted to get your take on, because I know you're such a big fan of this particular individual. This is the Portuguese manager, the boss, Jorge Jesus, apparently has opened the door for Cristiano's return to an international fold. You must be delighted to hear that this morning, O'Shane.
1: Well, like, Cristiano Ronaldo hasn't been good enough in the last couple of years. Don't get me wrong, on the pitch as a footballer, the best in the world, or one of the best in the world, for a long time. The evidence is there. I won't deny that. Whatever about how people blindly put on the blinkers when it comes to Ronaldo about other things, like, that's up to them. But, like, I was reading a bit about this, about his sister coming out and giving out about it, and I was like, who cares what you think? And Ronaldo leaving the squad because basically the manager said, look, I mean, the squad isn't built around you anymore. You know what I mean? We just can't do that. The team isn't built around you. So whether or not he comes back, that's up to them. But I do think Portugal are a much better side when he's not in it.
0: Well, last night sort of proved it, really. I mean, Norway are a decent size, went quite a way in the last tournament, and Portugal managed to beat them 2-1 with basically Ronaldo's replacement up front, Goncalo Ramos, scoring in the 79th minute to win that game for him. So, not surprising. He'll always, I just imagine, United fan, you know, so on the field, obviously got a lot of respect for what he did, but nevertheless, he's always been very good at finding the right moment to inject his name back into a conversation when actually, realistically, on a Monday morning after an international break, there's not really reason to mention him at all, is there?
1: Well, he didn't inject his name into the conversation.
0: I know that. I did it just to wind you up more than anything else, O'Shane, but there you go. Yeah. Looking forward to the club game coming back next weekend?
1: Really looking forward to it. Before that, there's actually a big game tomorrow night for the Irish under-21s. And there's kind of a local connection in the sense that Paul Regarment from Carlow, who is the Waterford FC captain at the moment, will be commentating on the game for LOI TV, Ireland against England in the under-21 Euro qualifiers. If Ireland win, they will get to the playoffs. If they draw, it's still a possibility. It's actually still a possibility if they lose as well, because Andorra are hosting Slovakia. And if Ireland match Slovakia's result, then they'll get through to the next stage. And I know you're thinking, God, we can't rely on Andorra. Andorra beat us early in the qualifiers.
0: That's true.
1: And Andorra drew with England earlier in the qualifiers. So they're not your granddad's Andorra, as one might say. So, look, that's on tomorrow night. And It'll be good for people who are watching it to hear a local voice, Paul Diarmid, who of course was capped four times as a Irish under 21 international. Very unlucky not to get a senior cap as well, I have to say. Yeah. Paul Diarmid, you know, always did it where he always scored goals no matter where he was.
0: Yeah, you mentioned people hearing voices, and I mentioned the Premier League back next weekend. How loud will the voices from the Kop be at 4:30 on Sunday when they welcome Manchester City back? The first Premier League game that they've had. It's going to be phenomenal, isn't it?
1: Well, it's one of those ones you're going to have to listen very carefully or find someone who's at the ground to tell you what the chants are, because some of them have the potential to be hilarious.
0: Yeah, and I would suggest that maybe, if you are heading that way this weekend and you've got young ears with you, you might need to bring some headphones or earplugs, because apart from the volume of what's going to be said, I think the choosing of words could also be a little bit choice maybe as well, Oisin, as well. It's going to be like that for a while. But there you go. Lots to still come. Listen, Oisin, have a great week. I know you're busy, and we'll chat to you again on Friday to look forward to all next weekend's action.
1: Down, Brian.
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0: somewhere close to heaven.
1: That was Ray Garvey there. He's somewhere close to heaven. And from Ray Garvey, who is somewhere close to heaven, we're going to go to Pat Kavanagh, who I can tell you for a fact is in the Algarve, joining us live from there this morning. Good morning, Pat.
2: Morning, Brian. How are you?
1: Listen, great to have you with us. You're not just joining us, though, to sort of wind us all up this October morning as you bask in 30-degree heat over there. You're bringing us good news because the District Racing Pigeon Club are over there. There's a Gansey load of you over there with flying with Leinster Premier, I believe. What's going on?
2: Well, it's we're in the Argonne at the minute and we're here for a pigeon race, believe it or not, but it's the biggest pigeon race in the world at the minute.
1: Okay. And how many are over there? I don't mean pigeons now, I mean people.
2: People? Oh, there was over 7,000 birds competing at the start, so maybe many fanciers, maybe 2,000 fanciers.
1: And how many from this locality? So, I believe about 40 or 50 or 60 or something?
2: Oh, probably more people here from Carlow, but the syndicates I'm involved in, there's at least 50, maybe 60 of us here.
1: Okay, now when you say syndicates, explain that to me.
2: So, I just explain how it works.
1: Go ahead. Yeah, take it away, Pat. Tell us all how it works.
2: So, right, at the start of the year, say maybe March, April, we send over as many young birds as we can over to the Algarve. So, they're sent over as babies so that they sort of get used to the loft. So, everybody sends theirs from all around the world. So,
1: okay.
2: Basically, there's maybe 7,000 or 8,000 pigeons living in one pigeon shed, but they basically get them used to the lofts and this and that, and then they start racing them. So each race is a little bit further, say maybe 50 or 60 miles further than the last.
1: And they're racing back to that loft in the Algarve that they now call home, are they?
2: Yeah, they're racing back to that loft, and every bird that's over here, that's their home.
1: So this is a bit, in my mind, like the Olympics then of pigeon racing, because I suppose they all travel from their own place of birth to the Algarve to represent their country. Do anybody make little green and white and gold jerseys for them or anything like that?
2: Oh, yeah. We have all T-shirts done up and all. We race through the Four Lake Syndicates as our race names.
1: Okay, so all these young birds arrived in the Algarve, you know, probably some of them a little bit more climatized. I wonder whether the birds from Spain and Portugal and other parts of the world have a bit of an advantage to those coming from Ireland. How have we been getting on as Team Pigeon Ireland over the last couple of months then?
2: Well, like some of the best pigeons in the world actually are Irish pigeons. So We've done really well this year. Like we've come 11th in one hotspot race. We've come third in another, and then in the final there the other day we've come 104th. We're competing, like as you said, like it is the Olympics of pigeon racing. So
1: and
2: some of the biggest fanciers in the world are here: all Belgium, Dutch, American, Chinese.
1: And how long have you been over there for, Neopa?
2: This is, I think, my fifth year competing in it.
1: Okay, and this trip, how long did this trip last?
2: A week. We come over for a week every year.
1: Okay.
2: So the final is always basically the first Saturday of October.
1: And the we, I think, if I understand right, it's a bit of a family affair, isn't it? Who else is there with you?
2: All my kids, grandfathers, cousins, uncles, you name it, they're here.
1: The whole family, the whole gang.
2: Yeah, because the way I run it with the Four Lakes is it's an expensive pigeon race. It basically costs £500 per bird.
1: Right. And how many birds have you got over there with you, Pa?
2: I sent 30 this year.
1: Wow. Doing the maths on that, that's what, 3, 5, that's 15 grand?
2: Probably a little bit more by the time you get them over here and all for couriers and things like that, like, you know what I mean?
1: And some of these pigeons can be very valuable, can't they, if they become successful, I remember.
2: Oh, they can. They can be, just a couple of our pigeons that will be getting auctioned off maybe next month or that. So they could go for anything. Like, there's pigeons sold for millions of quid.
1: Wow. What's the most expensive pigeon that you've ever sold, Pat? And I'm not sort of trying to get too personal or delve too deeply, but tell us.
2: I sold a bird that finished done well for us here last year. I think he sold an auction for maybe about $5,000.
1: Okay, so doing quite well. How did you do in the race then? Yeah. Because you said the most important race was that last Saturday, Pad, that happened?
2: Yeah, we finished 104th of, I think there was over 1,800 birds.
1: Wow, so pretty good going then in that regard. So what happens now that all the birds were sent there as young birds to get used to growing up in the Algarve and get acclimatised, and they've been racing for you and doing quite well? Do they now all come back to Carlow?
2: No, they go up live on an auction site and they're all auctioned off.
1: Okay, so they could end up going anywhere in the world like a thoroughbred sort of thing.
2: Well, yeah, so... there'll be a lot of people interested in buying birds, so they'll all be auctioned off, so we'll probably never see them again. So,
1: and Pat,
2: but you have the option, like, to buy your own pigeon back, or I own 50% of them, so if he's auctioned off, the chap that runs the rest gets 50%, and I get 50%, you know that way?
1: Yeah, so it's a pretty great deal. How did you pick the birds to send out there in the first place when they were quite young? How old would they have been, and what characteristics were you looking out for in these very young birds before you decided which ones to send?
2: Well, we send them out when they're about maybe 6-7 weeks old, and how we pick them is, it's like anything else, good dogs, good horses, it all comes from line breeding.
1: Okay. Mom and dad.
2: Yeah. Mom and dad and our grandparents and stuff like that. See, what it is, winners breed winners in everything. So that's what we're looking for. We breed all ours from birds that are proven, you know what I mean, that have done the business, they've won races. So we're trying to pick the best of the best to come over, you know that way?
1: Yeah, I mean, there's maybe less than that for life, isn't there? Winners breed withers. Not that somebody who hasn't been bred by a winner, whatever that means, can't become a winner themselves, of course. Have you enjoyed the trip? It sounds like a sort of a bit of a family holiday as well, or has it been just all work and no play?
2: Oh, no, it's a great family holiday. So basically, we fly out to Faro, and we're in a little town called Monte Gordo. It's not too far away from Albufeira. But as you said, like, we sort of make it into a family event. Everybody's involved in the syndicates, and that. We all get together and we all come over, 50, 60 of us, and it's a great old crack. It's just a lovely area. You have to get it done.
1: That's some booking for a travel agent to get when Pat Kavanagh rings up and says, we're going to the Algarve as a family. We're not. Surely the pigeons are all, they're not on the planes with you. They're sent out in advance, as you said. They go out months ahead. So for a family affair, much time by the pool, Pat?
2: Oh, yeah. Brilliant.
1: Yeah. And when are you coming home?
2: Well, we're coming home tomorrow, but I just want to mention there's a friend

0: pigeons yourself, or is it always going to be the case, considering your father and your grandfather before you were pigeon people?
1: I just said, we've pigeons all our lives. Like, it's just the love of it. Like, I hadn't got any for a couple of years, but just the itch is always there to get them back. You can't just get away from them.
0: Yeah. And the kids coming behind you, Pa, are they showing a real interest as well, or are they just there for the family holiday and the slushies in the Algarve?
1: I think they're here for the slushies, but I tell you, if we won it and won the 150,000 from there, it might change their mind.
0: Yeah, I'm sure it would. I'm sure there'd be plenty of blue slushies to be had. But not a caution. Children under, I think it's 12, shouldn't be drinking slushies according to... Anyway, we won't worry about that for today. But listen, Pa, it's great to talk to you. Enjoy the last few hours that you've got to relax. As you said, you're heading home back to Carlow fairly soon. Congratulations, most importantly, on the success for all of the members of the District Racing Pigeon Club. And congratulations to you for joining us this morning on the Casey Dardalian and sharing that story. You'll have to come in sometime and meet us in person, and maybe ahead of next year's event you can preview for us like we do with Goran and the racing and stuff like that. You can come in and tell us what's to be expected at next year's event in the Algarve.
1: 100%, yeah, because the more people we can get interested, the better, because it's a dying sport, you know. There's not many young people into it, so the more people we can get interested in it, the better it is for us.
0: And
1: you
0: just
1: know?
0: As you say that, Pat,
1: and if anybody's interested in joining any of me syndicates or anything, all they have to do is give me a ring, because we breed the pigeons, look after them, get them sent out, but the people that are in the syndicates actually own the birds, and they keep the prize money. That's any prize money that's won or anything like that will be given out, split between the syndicates.
0: So that's District Racing Pigeon Club, that's where they're looking for you, Pa, is it?
1: No, they're looking for the Four Lakes Loft.
0: If you search that up on the internet, I'm sure Pa and the gang there will show up. Four Lakes Loft. Pa, listen, take care. Travel safe. And I hope you and all the family have enjoyed the holiday and look forward to next year. Isn't that a fabulous story? Pigeon racing. You wouldn't think they'd be doing it in the Algarve, but there you go. You learn something new every day.
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0: Just looking at what we've got coming up, musically speaking, in the next hour. What a collection. Meghan Trainor, Aslan and Welchy. Where would you get a mix like that? Well, you get it here between 12 and 1, that's for sure. Pauline is on the line though. Pauline, good morning.
6: Good morning, Brian.
0: You have
6: Hi.
0: A dilemma, I believe.
6: I have a bit of a dilemma. Okay. I'll try to do this as briefly as possible. I need to get a tooth extraction, right?
0: Mm, right, go on.
6: I know. Now, I'm taking mild blood thinners, you know, the aspirin thing.
0: Yeah.
6: Now, the doctor said it's the dentist's responsibility to take me off them, and the dentist said it's the doctor's responsibility. But one way or another,

0: And nobody's helping me out here. I don't know what to do. What is the protocol?
1: I have no idea, but we'll see if we can find out for you. So just to recap my understanding of the story, so you've got to get the tooth taken out. Is it killing you at the moment, is it?
0: No, actually, it's not. It's just that part of it broke.
1: Right, okay.
0: And it's not in the best of health.
1: And you're on the blood thinners, and obviously with the extraction, if you're on the blood thinners, it's more likely that you might have a little bit of bleeding. But
0: I'd be like Dracula.
1: Would you? Well, it's nearly Halloween, sure. Leave it a couple of weeks, you'd be in costume. So the GP is saying it's up to the dentist to take it off the blood thinners, and the dentist is saying it's up to the GP.
0: Yes. In the meantime, no one's taking responsibility, and I say, has anybody got any advice on that?
1: I don't, but it can't be, I know we're all unique and everything, Pauline, but it can't be the first time somebody's come across this issue before. There's enough people out there in blood thinners for various different conditions. Let's put it out there. If anybody's been in this scenario before, blood thinners, maybe there's a dentist or a doctor listening, I'm sure they wouldn't want to be talking about members of their own profession one way or the other, but 083-306-9696 if you've any ideas for Pauline that might help it out. How long has this been going on, the backwards and forwards, Pauline?
0: It's just over a week.
1: And have you got an appointment now to go and see the dentist to take the tooth out, the offending tooth, at some point?
0: I can't get an appointment until they get a letter or that it's okay for me to come off the blood thinners.
1: Right. And what did the GP say when you went? And did you get an appointment or did you have to just ring them up and ask them?
0: I rang up and it was a case of, oh no, we don't do that anymore. That's up to the dentist.
1: Nice. And you went back to the dentist, told them what the GP had said, and what did the dentist say to the GP's comments?
0: They don't know, it's up to the doctor.
1: Oh my God.
0: No, I'm lucky I'm not in pain yet.
1: Yeah, but you can imagine if you were in pain and you were sort of faced with having to make phone calls and mumbled conversations through God knows what sort of pain relief you'd be on to try and keep the pain down while you're trying to organise this type of stuff before. I mean, when was the last time that you obviously haven't had a tooth out since you were on the blood thinners, have you?
0: I haven't had a tooth out since I was in school.
1: Well, fair play. So
0: that's going back a bit.
1: You must look after them, do you?
0: Well, apparently I do.
1: Okay, well, there's one needs to come out, and if anybody has any advice for Pauline, the blood thinners thing, is that something that you've been through before? Because she's in an awful quandary. I mean, basically, she's in a position where she can't control her own destiny because she can't come off the blood thinners. But I could
0: come off them, but I need a medical or a professional to sign it off, you know? Yeah.
1: And has the GP said that you could come off them, but I'm just not prepared to take you off them?
0: No.
1: Okay. And did you get it in front of the GP to ask this, or was it just, you know, the way the receptionists over the phone are a bit difficult to get past sometimes, but was it just the receptionist you were talking to, or was it the GP itself?
0: It was the receptionist.
1: Ah, okay. Well, I don't know. I have no idea what to recommend for poor Pauline with a toothache. But if anybody else does, you know where to find us. You haven't got anybody in your friend group giving you advice, Pauline, or anybody at home giving you advice, no?
0: No. They don't know what to do.
1: Yeah. But neither do I. That's the problem. 083-306-9696. Or if your dentist, give us a call, 1800-9696. Pauline, you don't mind me telling the story to Tom. You know where Tom here. Tom, there must be a dentist out there somewhere that can give Pauline advice. Can you see if you can find, or one of our GPs, we've fabulous GPs, maybe we can reach out to one of them. Pauline, do you mind me sharing your story with one of the GPs to see if we can find anything out for you?
0: Oh no, I don't mind you sharing that at all, because I haven't named anybody.
1: Okay. But that's fine.
0: And I won't.
1: No, I know you won't either. We don't even know. I don't even know who they're talking about. But sure, the GP and the dentist will know themselves. Anyway, listen, Pauline, leave it with us. We'll see what we can find out. We'll come back to you. Ellen has already been on to see dental clinic, and Greg Cullen might even save your tooth. No chance of saving the tooth, Pauline. It's gone, is it?
0: I don't know. They took an x-ray and said it was rotten inside.
1: Okay, well, Ellen had a similar sort of thing, and she said they were able to save her tooth. It was broken to bits, but they said they'd try first. Well, listen, Pauline, leave it with us and we'll see what we can find out. We'll get in contact with our dentists, we'll get in contact with our GPs, and we'll see if any of them can give us any advice. We'll come back to you, okay? Leave it with me, Pauline. I'll see what I can find out for you between now and 1 o'clock. It's mad, isn't it? It's the stuff that you end up trying to help people with.
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1: Yes. Lots that's come between now and one. We might even try to get to the root of Pauline's problem. That'll happen at some point, didn't it? But now, at 12 o'clock, it's over to our own very talented Dermot Keyes of the KCLR Newsroom.
9: Thanks, Brian, and good afternoon from the newsroom. Coming up in your main lunchtime news at 1, local families are being reassured that every effort is being made to smooth over a period of turbulence in the education sector. Greater consideration should be shown to patients when it comes to the timing of hospital discharges. That's the view of a Kilkenny City-based councillor. A new state-of-the-art mobile recording studio has been officially launched to bring high-quality music access directly to young musicians in Kilkenny and Carlow. And we report on notable local success at the Blasnahearn Food Awards. All that and more in your main lunchtime news coming up at 1 o'clock. It's just approaching a minute past 12. Your weather update is next.
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9: Some sunny spells will break through this afternoon, thankfully, in highest temperatures of 15 to 19 degrees, and it'll be warmest further south and east, with light to moderate southwesterly winds easing through the day. Right now it's 15 degrees in Carlow Town, it's 17 degrees in Kilkenny City, while it's 18 degrees in Ferrybank.
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1: We're getting traction on the tooth story because we're getting texts and WhatsApps coming in there. Marion Dalton has been on to say, Brian, this seems to be the new way of things. My husband went to the dentist a few months ago with a loose tooth. They said there was nothing they could do. The tooth has now fallen out, but the root is still there. Yeah, we may not have liked the way the old dentist did the job, But at least it got done, says Marion Dalton. Well, there you go. We'll keep finding out if we can. As we said, we'll try and get to the bottom. I didn't do it again of that problem for Pauline in relation to teeth. If you've heard that problem, she's got the problem with tooth due to come out, but she's on blood thinners and the GP won't take her off the blood thinners. Said it's the dentist's job and the dentist won't take her off the blood thinners. Said it's the GP's job. If anybody else can be of any help, 083 306 9696. And we're staying in the sphere of medical professionals now, but we're not talking about dentistry or indeed speaking to a GP, but it's time to catch up with Aisling Murphy, our HSE dietitian, who joins us again. Aisling, good afternoon.
13: Good afternoon.
1: Can you hear me, Aisling, okay?
13: Yes, I can.
1: Oh, loud and clear. Listen, I mean, I know it's not your area of expertise, but it would be remiss of me not to ask. I mean, any advice for somebody who's on blood thinners due to get a tooth out, GP won't take them off the thinners, said it's the dentist's job and vice versa. They're all passing the buck in the HSE these days, aren't they?
13: Well, it might be private from that point of view, so I'm not sure. I can't really comment on that one, Brian.
1: Oh, I knew you'd say you couldn't really comment on individual circumstances. You know, that sort of stereotypical GP type, HSE type answer. Listen, we won't push you any more on it, but we are talking about nutrition.
13: This is like sitting in the dentist chair with Brian.
1: I'm not that bad. Listen, diet in midlife. I mean, is there really a different sort of diet for people in midlife, be they men or women?
13: Yes, for both. So we probably have heard a lot at this stage about women facing a cliff in terms of their female hormone dropping in their 50s. So we hear a lot about that with the menopause, I should say. But there's sort of a similar, not a dramatic cliff drop, but a similar small gradual slope of a drop for men from the age of 30, around a 1% decrease in their primary male hormone. But still, it's still very much significantly there as they move into their 60s and 70s. But for some men, maybe one in five men, it can that hormone can drop to such a level where they might find their muscle loss is going down. They might feel their motivation is going down, and they might find that they're gaining a bit more weight around their belly also.
1: Yeah, I mean, I'm not going to get into the world of talking the manosphere, because the last time I mentioned that, I was told by a very important woman in my life that can we not have one thing at least for ourselves without the men claiming ownership of that as well. But you know, it is a very important thing. So how important a role does diet play, for example, in the creation of hormones?
13: It plays a huge role, and this is where it's really important that we're choosing whole fats that are really, really good for us. So plenty of that, what we call omega-3 fatty acids in our fish and our walnuts and our chia seeds is really, really good. The whole fats that we get in processed, unprocessed fats like our avocados or coconut oil or our whole butters, all of these are really, really good at helping transport the hormones in and out of the cells, Brian. And I mean, go back to probably 20 years ago, it was maybe the Jane Fonda anti-fast diet. Mm. And that could have wreaked a lot of havoc with people's hormone balance, because we do need the right types of fat to transport the hormones. And particularly as we hit our 50s, for men and women, the residual hormones that we have, transport them right in and out of our cells, so that we feel sharp in our brain and our bones and in our general well-being.
1: And can we then fall into the trap, if you like, of, as we experience that middle-age spread, trying to cut fat out of the diet, cut fat out, and then you find actually the very hormones that were helping you keep that weight off are also not being produced as effectively because we've cut so much fat out of our diet. Is fat misunderstood?
13: Yeah, I mean, I think fat has got a bit of a bad rap. So, you know, people instinctively know the crisps, the chips, the biscuits, all of those aren't great for weight. But the whole fats that we just talked about are really important to have a little bit at every meal. And that helps create fullness in the body too. So you're less likely to snack. It keeps our blood sugar level stable as well. So it's really important that we do take some fat every time we're eating, of the good types of fat.
1: Okay, well, listen, it's very important that we get that information about those good fats. I'm going to, if you don't mind, Ashley, I'm going to hang up on you for 1 second and try and improve that line just to make it a little bit better so people can hear about all of those good fats that they should be engaging in and trying to consume appropriately. I could have my Gucci. And while we do, here's Meghan Trainor.

0: See, I told you we had a mad mix of music to come between 12 and 1. That was Meghan Trainor. We've still got some Welchie and Aslan to fit in. And of course, there's a huge amount of music coming your way right throughout the day here on KCLR. Shane will be up after the news at 1. And then Vinny, all keeping you entertained for the afternoon and for the drive home from work. We've still got Councillor David Fitzgerald to join us in a few moments' time, talking about the dreaded budget, which is due to be announced tomorrow. And we'll also be hearing from Kilkenny City Harriers about a cross-country event also taking place tomorrow, something that might be needed. You might need to run off the stress of the budget. Well, only if you're a child, of course, because it is something that's for primary school students happening at 10 o'clock tomorrow. 8 races for all of the students happening in the Castle Park. So if you're out for your morning walk, having dropped the kids to school, maybe tomorrow you might want to avoid the Castle Park, where there'll be lots of those students heading towards as they get ready to take place. And Kilkenny City Harriers will be telling us all about that in a few moments' time. 083 306 9696 for those texts or WhatsApps, or give us a call on 1800 90 96 96. We'll be going back to our conversation with Ashley Murphy from the HSE. She's on the line there now, I believe. Ashley, I think that line is a little better according to Tom. He's giving me the thumbs up. Can you hear us and can we hear you?
1: Yes, I do apologise for that. I'm sorry about that.
0: That's no, don't worry about it. It can happen. Who knows? We were just about to start talking, having spoken about the importance of fats and the right types of fats in our diets for hormone production. Do men and women need different type of fats in our diets in midlife?
1: Do many women need it?
0: Do men and women?
1: Oh, they both. For both men and women, hormones do naturally decrease. So when we eat the right types of fat, we're coating ourselves with the right mortar for those hormones to pass in and out. So yes, both men and women do definitely need it.
0: And is there a difference in terms of what they need?
1: No, essentially, I mean, women will feel much more dramatic effects in terms of the cliff hormone drop of their hormones. Men, only maybe 1 in 5 men will find that type of muscle loss or loss of motivation. But for women, like, they can make real targeted nutrition changes on their plate every time they're eating, and the help support whatever hormones are remaining to come in and out of the cells. So, you know, in terms of symptom improvement, it would probably come up more for women than men.
0: Yeah. And have you noticed with some of the people that you've worked with, Ashton, significant changes as a result of tweaks in the diet?
1: Absolutely. And it's not just diet. It's sort of, they're looking at the three pillars, which is movement, lots of movement throughout the day, and getting the sleep right. Because if we get the sleep timing right, that can really control our hunger hormones the next day and our mood the next day. So it's working holistically. And people will always come saying, once they start walking a bit more, they just kind of naturally eat a bit more healthy. So, and then they will naturally sleep a bit more deeper. So they work together, and it has that compounding effect to motivate people to continue on, because nothing feels as good as being well and healthy.
0: So that sleep, when it comes to sleep, the three things that we really have to get right with sleep, if I understand it correctly, are both the amount of sleep, when we sleep, and the quality of sleep. Is it important that we recognise all those three things?
1: Completely. And those 2 hours before midnight and 2 hours after midnight, these are the prime hours where our whole physical body regenerates, and our brain, it almost gets a big, deep vacuum clean during those hours. So it's trying to kind of, I mean, if you're a person that goes to sleep at 1 in the morning, it's just dialing it back 15 minutes before that. So you're just doing gradual shifts.
0: Yeah.
1: And like, even when it comes to diet, like, it takes people at least a year to really make small, incremental, appreciable shifts in their diet. And that has that knock-on effect in how, you know, the energy we have for going for a walk and how we interact with people, our mood. And even when it comes to mood, like sometimes it can be an indicator your iron might be low, you know, so it's always good to get your bloods checked. And because obviously if your iron levels are low, naturally the body, you know, will want to withdraw in itself a little bit, not use the energy it has for being out facing so much. So it's always a really good practice once a year to get your bloods checked.
0: And you mentioned the sleep, and particularly those 4 hours, two before and two after midnight, as being vitally important. Do we know why those 4 hours in specifically are so important? I mean, because surely when we sleep, whatever's going on with our hormones, they don't really know what time of the day it is, do they?
1: Sorry, Brian, have I got you?
0: You have us there, yeah. I was just asking about why those 4 hours specifically.
1: Yes. So the deep sleep, so that really, really deep sleep, actually with the slowest brain waves, happen in those 2 hours before and after midnight. So in that, those really slow brain waves, that's when the physical regeneration happens. Between 2 a.m. and 6 a.m, our deep becomes a bit more flitty. So we're, instead of all the energy regenerating our physical body, the energy goes into processing our memories from the day. And that's why, you know, always sleep over a problem, because the next day, you know, neural connections will happen during that time to kind of give you inspired action. So it's all to do with the brain wave depth. So it's very deep in the first few hours, first 4 hours, and then it gets lighter.
0: So for example, on Friday night when I was out late and didn't get to bed till 2:30 a.m, and then it took me the whole weekend to get over it, despite the fact I didn't get up until 10:30 on Saturday morning, I still had 8 hours sleep, but it just wasn't as good for me.
1: No, and I mean, the one-off, and life happens, and, you know, we're social beings, so that's all fine. But, you know, when people hit midlife, sometimes they're trying to optimize across all pillars, not just diet. They'll look at exercise. They'll then seriously look at sleep. So they'll look at all pillars, because nothing works in isolation.
0: Actually, I'm getting a bit of stick and abuse off Agnes Jones on the text and WhatsApp lines. I say jokingly, Agnes, don't worry. I'm enjoying your winky faces at the end of this text message. She says, Brian, you know when men are going through menopause because they're buying motorbikes. They dress weirdly, mutton dressed as lamb. Heaps of signs, she says, but at least the physical ones, with the advice of Aisling Murphy, a HSE dietitian, we can keep them at bay, can't we, Aisling? How much of a difference do you think we can make if we improve our diet, keep the exercise going even on these darker, colder autumn nights, and make sure we sleep well? It can make a huge difference.
1: It can make a massive difference. And for particularly women, can experience really bad symptoms around this midlife cycle. And that's when a chat with your GP can always help, to discuss the possibility of HRT. That would be always on symptom management, and it's very individualized.
0: Yeah.
1: So diet has its place, but also medication has its place, and that chat with your GP as needs be.
0: Just one final question that's coming in for you. It's coming in from Mary. She's asking about getting bloods done. And I wonder, you know, she's asking a question. Do you still have to fast when getting bloods done, Aisling? Does that depend on what it is you're trying to test within the bloods? What about fasting around blood tests?
1: It does depend, what, particularly when we're looking maybe at checking your blood fats. Well, it would be a good idea to fast before getting them done. And sometimes they might need to check your fasting blood sugar level as well. So it's always a good idea. But some other like hormone levels that are tested, or your iron levels, like they, you don't need to go in fasting. But, you know, generally, if you're going for an MOT of bloods, it's good to get the whole kamut done. And that's where, they can do fasting for your blood sugar levels as well.
0: Okay. Well, listen, Aisling, it's been a pleasure having you with us. Aisling Murphy, HSE dietitian, giving us some advice on dieting in the mid part of our life, whatever that means. Am I there? I'm probably past the mid part, to be quite honest with you. But I tell you, for one thing for sure, a good night's sleep always makes a big, big difference. Going back to our conversation with Pauline regarding the teeth, remember? She was hoping to get a tooth removed and was worried about coming off the blood thinners, but the GP wouldn't take her off, said it was up to the dentist, and the dentist wouldn't do it either, said it was up to the GP. Others saying, I was on aspirin for years, I had a tooth removed, no issues, dentist just plugged the hole. By the way, this is not medical advice for Pauline, it's just reflecting the comments of our listeners. Others saying, I had the same problem, it's your haematologies. That makes your call. Haematologist, I think, is where we're going there. Haematologist makes your call and will have to cut back on the blood thinners a few days beforehand. Sometimes it depends on your condition, says that particular person. Well, I mean, I'm sure if Pauline had been given this advice rather than just being told, no, it's not up to me, it's up to the dentist, or no, it's not up to me, it's up to the GP, she might not have been ringing me on a Monday morning to try and get advice. Others saying they had similar problems with dentists in Kilkenny for years and advising Maureen to go further afield, shall we say, when it comes to getting dentistry done, top class. Dentists, doctors, quarter of the price here. There you go. I think we've also heard plenty of horror stories in that regard as well. So, again, I won't be giving Pauline any advice, but if you want to give her advice, please feel free.
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5: Oh, go on.
4: 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And the first mole says, I smell sugar. The second mole says, I smell honey. The third mole says, I smell molasses.
5: John.
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0: At this very time last year, we were doing an outside broadcast when we met Francis. Now, Francis wasn't due to be a guest on the show, but we had a long conversation. It was a conversation that sparked a lot of thought and a lot of conversation amongst our listeners, because Francis would describe himself as pro-Israeli. He said he's flying the Israel flag in his truck and he's lost friends over this. He thinks Hamas' sole objective is to wipe out the Jews, and he's argued that the people of Israel have the right to defend themselves and described Hamas as thugs. He's joining us now because he wants to give his comments on the way the Israeli team have been treated by the Irish soccer team, Irish fans and indeed the Irish government. He says their behaviour could be described as anti-Semitic and that they've believed a lot of the pro-Palestinian propaganda. Francis, great to have you with us again.
9: Thanks, Brian. Yeah, you described that excellently.
0: It's been a challenging few weeks, isn't it? Because And I'll pick my words carefully, as I always try to do.
9: Sure.
0: But the language, the conversation around the actions of people, organisations within the Middle East, has been very much brought to our shores. And people on our shores have used it as an opportunity to comment further on what's going on in the Middle East. How do you feel, first of all, about the actual players, the Irish team members themselves, finding themselves in the middle of this?
9: Well, I don't have any sympathy for them, to be, you know, when you asked me the question, I hadn't thought of it, because those guys came out on the pitch and they bowed their heads. That was enough for me. And when I heard any of them being interviewed, they're all anti-Israel and very anti-Semitic. They're representative, they're only representative of this country, because we as a country, as a nation, have turned totally against Israel.
0: So let's unpack then a couple of bits and pieces, just for people who wouldn't have been necessarily watching or aware of how this played out for the Irish players. The Irish players themselves found themselves in a position where they were going to be playing Israel. Many were calling on them not to play Israel. Shouldn't you be celebrating the fact that they didn't listen to those calls, that they actually, you know, could have taken the easy option and just said, listen, lads, we're out, we're not going to play the game at all? They actually stood on the pitch with their Israeli counterparts.
9: Yeah, well, you know, that's one positive side of the whole equation, but I'm ashamed now, Brian, to be Irish. That's the reality of who you're talking to here. I was never ashamed to be Irish, and I'm ashamed now to be an Irishman in the way that this whole outworking of anti-Semitism in a football pitch. I think I agree with you. It's good that they did, but look, the harm that they did, the anti-Semitic comments, the bowed head was enough. And the supporters on the stands, and they won't like me saying this, they're totally influenced by propaganda from the Palestinian, Iranian side of things, Hamas. That people don't seem to realise, you know, what the battle is here. The battle is not over land. The battle is a religious war. Islam against the Jews. And that's the root cause. If you want to know what the root, that's the root cause of that is Muhammad.
0: Okay.
9: Who was a tyrant who slaughtered people. Left, right, and centre from 630.
0: Well, let's try not add to the feelings of people of various different religious faiths in terms of how they feel about others by, you know, making similar sorts of accusations. But let's deal first of all with that word, anti-Semitism. Hostility, prejudice, discrimination, or hatred directed against Jewish people because they are Jewish. I would contest that the actions of the Irish soccer team were directed against the Israeli team because they were Israeli rather than being Jewish. I mean, there were, I'm sure, mixed faiths. There's certainly mixed faiths on the Irish team, and possibly even mixed faiths on the Israeli team. I don't know the religious preferences of all of those players, but how can you commit anti-Semitism against a state of people where they are all of mixed religions when its dictionary definition is about hatred of a religious group?
9: Well, I think that's a cop-out, to be honest with you, you know, because that the reality is Israel is a Jewish nation, the only Jewish nation in the whole world, and they're hated.
0: Were there any Jewish players on the Irish team?
9: I don't know. I couldn't answer that. But look, I can tell you that 6 million Jews were slaughtered in 1945. 6 million, not... You know, that's I have to just say these things. If it offends people, I don't care anymore.
0: I don't think anybody. I'm certainly not offended. I mean, in fact, I mean, I would bow my head as you say that, not because of some tokenism, but because of the fact that the human race during the 40s proved how animalistic we could be. You know, to slaughter that many people because they were either of a race, of a religious belief, or other parts of the world, whether they were Romany gypsies or whatever they might have been, that's disgraceful. I mean, there's nothing wrong at all with reflecting that. But nevertheless, to use that, and this is what I would contest to you, to use that as a way of defending the actions of the Israeli government today, I think is probably pushing boundaries, Francis, if you don't mind me saying.
9: Well, you know, if you want to tease it out a little bit more so I know exactly what you're saying, then I'll, you know, if I think... That, you know, I think at the end of the day, what we have to grapple with is 75,000 Palestinians died in the war, a war that Hamas started. They went into Israel, they slaughtered, they raped, they killed, and they went into Palestine, and the thousands were out celebrating. That's what you're up against, and we're asleep. We're totally propagandized in this country now. We're forgetting that already, like we're forgetting the Holocaust.
0: I don't think, I mean, Holocaust denial or Holocaust, you know, Holocaust denial is a crime in many, many countries. Even forgetting it, I think, is abhorrent. And I'm not for one moment forgetting that. I'm also not for one moment forgetting how many Israeli people were slaughtered at the hands of Hamas, not just in recent years, but in the wars that have unfolded over the last decades and centuries. But again, I think, I feel, Francis, that your argument falls down when you start to say that we shouldn't criticise this atrocity because there have been other atrocities in the past.
9: No, I'm not saying we shouldn't criticise, but like, it was a war. Would you think that the Allies did the right thing when they went and bombed Berlin and the cities in Germany?
0: Well, the bombing of Dresden, was horrific. I mean, what happened in Dresden was just disgraceful.
9: Yeah, just to stop at this tyrant that was going to take over the world. I'm a Christian, and my faith is real and alive. And I hate that one child would die in Gaza. That's my position. But I lay the blame fully on Hamas. They're the leaders. They knew what they're doing. They're no Egypts. They planned this. They had a strategy. They knew if they went into Israel, that Israel would come back at them, which any army in the world would do, including the Irish army. Mm. If we were being attacked, we'd probably go to America or NATO. So that's my position on it. Like, I think the only reason that my argument might fall down is that people in their brains have been brainwashed to believe a narrative that is not true. The Palestinian narrative is not the truth. That's a bold statement, but it is not.
0: What is the current Palestinian narrative?
9: The current Palestinian narrative that everyone believes is that the poor Palestinians have been locked up and deprived of their freedom, and they're now freedom fighters, like the IRA were so-called freedom fighters in Northern Ireland when the Catholics were being suppressed. And so that's the narrative. That's the narrative, and that's very... See, we're falling for it.
0: But Francis, I honestly don't think you've been listening to enough people. And the reason I say that is because you're saying that you're, for example, ashamed to be Irish. I think that's the phrase that you used earlier on at the moment, that the Irish people are this and that the Irish people are that. And you could maybe make the same accusations against many other people in the world. But I've heard a lot of people say that Hamas have a massive role to play in this, described Hamas as terrorists. They are a proscribed terrorist organisation, as are the IRA in this country. It's not a blanket criticism of Israel. It's not saying that Israel has done everything wrong and has never been wronged. People would acknowledge, I think, that Israel has been wronged at times. But I think most people would say that the actions of Benjamin Netanyahu and the Israeli government, particularly over the last number of years, if you're the bigger, stronger person and you continue to slap and hit an attack, and some would use the phrase genocide. I mean, that's been used in legal courts around the world.
9: That's another Palestinian lie.
0: But that's not a lie by Palestine. I mean, various different legal infrastructures around the world have made that statement that it is genocide or attempted genocide. How far does it have to go before it actually becomes genocide?
9: Who are the people that are making that statement? Because I know plenty of organizations that are saying the opposite. A definition of genocide is an attempt to wipe out the total population. If Israel wanted to wipe out all of the Palestinians after Hamas did what they did, they would have done it the next day, dropped a bomb right into the center and blow to hell.
0: Yeah, well, I mean, don't forget, I mean, I'm sure you well know, Francis, I'm not going to diminish your knowledge in the area, but I mean, they do border one another's country. I mean, you can't drop a massive bomb one side of the border and have the effects of it stop literally at the border. I mean, you've surely seen
9: images.
0: I'm
9: making the point that if Israel wanted to, you're not listening to me, if Israel wanted to, they could have dropped a bomb or they could have leveled, they could have wiped out the people of Palestine.
5: overnight. They didn't. They went in, down the tunnels, they got killed, they got shot, they got blown apart. They were in a war situation.
0: Mm.
5: The whole country was in stake because there were plenty of people on the sidelines waiting.
0: Francis,
5: people in Lebanon were waiting.
0: Francis, if
5: and
0: you don't...
5: Iran, the snake, is the head of the whole Islamic movement.
0: Can you stay with me, Francis?
5: I don't mind saying that. That is the truth.
0: No, absolutely. And this is the thing that I found particularly refreshing about our conversation this time last year when you joined us at the Outside Broadcast, is that despite the fact that, you know, you have very strong opinions that wouldn't be necessarily in line with many other people's opinions, I acknowledge and respect you because of the fact that you're brave enough to express those opinions in a coherent, non-confrontational type manner. Francis, do you mind if I ask you to stay with me for a moment? Because I've got a short ad break
5: sure.
0: to take, and I want this conversation to continue a little longer, if that's okay.
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0: I'm grateful to Francis, who has stayed with us on the line. We're talking about, through the lens of recent sporting things around the Irish soccer team, the conflict in the Middle East. Francis, you were talking just before the break there about the Israeli Defence Forces going into the tunnels, attacking within Gaza. What about what happened over ground? I mean, UNICEF, for example, many different agencies, now I don't know whether you'll want to believe the statistics that they publish, but nevertheless, they're sort of verified published statistics. 82% of all buildings in Gaza have been damaged. Of those, 201,000, you're talking, buildings damaged, 134,000 of them were classified as completely destroyed. I mean, did Israel need to go that far?
5: Well, they did. And I would say they didn't go far enough. They should have gone the whole way.
0: But that's a very...
5: America
0: should have gone the whole way. What do you mean by that? You mean wiping out a race of people?
5: Hamas.
0: Do you mean wiping out a race of people, Francis?
5: No, wiping out an army. Difference. Wiping out an evil death cult of an army called Hamas.
0: Okay, well, let's look at that. Let's
5: the true colours.
0: Let's investigate when that then through another question. How big a price do you believe Israel should have been willing to pay in order to wipe out Hamas? If in the attempt to wipe out Hamas, they then had to wipe out every person in Gaza. Would that have been a price that would have been acceptable to you?
5: There obviously was a price, because the price up to now is 75,000. So that's the price that Hamas and their death cults sacrificed their children and their families to reach their goal of wiping out the Jews. And that's in their documented.
0: Does that make Israel potentially in danger of being classified as an uncivilized civilization? Because if they can't find a civilized way to deal with their problems, and they're very big problems, I will acknowledge that. I mean, if you've got a terrorist organization attempting to kill members...
5: Listen to me. They spent from 1948, when they were given independence by the UN, up to today, they spent all that time bending over backwards to try and appease the Palestinians who are living in the land of Israel. Now, I don't recognize Palestine. That's a false lie. And so...
0: But Palestine does exist. Palestine exists. I mean, there's a race of people living in a part of the world, a piece of land.
5: No race of people called Palestinians. That's another lie. But I'm educating the listeners here. Palestinians as a race...
0: Well, no, I've spoken to Palestinians.
5: Yeah, but they don't say they are, but they're not.
0: But you can't have your own facts. I mean, you can't write rewrite the worlds of the Atlas, or, you know... You can't say that.
5: I give you the history. The Roman Empire...
0: To be honest with you, Francis, like, I don't need a history lecture, to be quite honest with you. I understand that there's massive challenges, and I've looked into it.
5: You're blocking me from giving the truth here.
0: No, I'm not. I'm blocking you from having your own facts. You can have your own opinions, but you can't say that there's...
5: This is typical of the the newspapers and everything else, you know, that propagated a pro Palestine.
0: I'm not particularly pro Palestine, I have to say.
5: That area of land that was called Judea, he put the name of Palestine on that. Listen to me. You learned something here. That's where the name came from. There wasn't a Palestinian in the ground ever.
0: Yeah, well, how about we call Ireland Hibernia? Because, I mean, if you go back far enough historically, none of us would exist as being Irish. We'd all exist as being Hibernians, wouldn't we?
5: Going back, the time of Arafat was the crafty person who came up with the idea, okay, this land is called Palestine, so now we call all these refugees Palestinians.
0: And what's wrong with that?
5: Yes. They were invented. Simple as that.
0: Yeah, but, I mean, where are you from? Which country? I mean, which country? I mean, in which county now are you from?
5: Which county?
0: Yeah.
5: I'm from Kilkenny.
0: Would you call yourself a Kilkenny man?
5: No.
0: You wouldn't?
5: I don't know.
0: You're talking about the world of Palestine as being something that was created, developed by out of the mind of a person to create a geographical space in which everybody within that space would be known as Palestine. You said it doesn't exist. Well, I mean, I would contest that the county boundaries of Kilkenny were created by some person in their mind, drawn on a map, and therefore henceforth everybody from that part of the world shall be called Kilkenny men or Kilkenny women. It's all the same. I mean, your argument doesn't stand up in that regard. No, you can't have a difference, Francis.
5: Of a Palestine person is to kill, murder, slaughter. Any man doesn't do that. He's peaceful, generally, except when he's on the hurling field and he's helping people. But, so, as I say, the name Palestine as a geographical area was named by the Romans.
0: Mm.
5: And Arafat then, after having 20 years of war, came up with the brainchild to call anybody living in that area Palestinians. So that's a lie. I believe
0: it's not. It's not a lie.
5: It is.
0: Well,
5: that was
0: We're going to have to agree to disagree over that one, because, I mean, I think you're framing something that's been renamed. Totally. It is an area, a part of the world, a land that has been renamed, which are just plenty of examples of that. People, places being the renamed.
5: The land was renamed to sicken the Jews, anti-Semitism, in 135. The Jews had been conquered up to that time, to the time that they came into the Promised Land. They were attacked on every side. It's just the same thing today. It's just, there is an anti-Semitism in us, in the world, that is directed at the Jews. They just hate them. You mentioned the word hatred.
0: Mm.
5: And that is the correct word to use for someone who expresses a hatred for a race of people.
0: The anti-Semitism, as you put it, of the Irish soccer team and the Irish government, I think you've sort of made that point.
5: The Irish government are totally anti-Semitic. Why don't you go and talk? Why don't you go to Israel yourself and talk to people in Israel and listen to them, and they will educate you. Our president is totally anti-Semitic. Our government is totally anti-Semitic. I'm wasting my time probably here.
0: No, I don't think you are, because although, let's be frank about it, I'm not quite sure we'll ever fully agree on this, but I'd like to believe that our conversation, as open as it is and as cordial as it is, even though we don't agree, Francis, necessarily, is one that might help people at least converse cordially with one another. Yeah. We're never going to get anywhere if people can't do that, are we, Francis?
5: No, it's important to listen. But, like, I will be shot down instantly if I went into that soccer match with an Israeli flag. What do you think would happen to me?
0: It probably depends on which end of the ground you were in. I mean, do you know, in that regard?
5: Yeah, well, that's a good question. Yeah. I would happily bring a tricolour and an Israeli flag tied together, because that expresses who I am.
0: Yeah, yeah. But you wouldn't be able to add a third flag, a Palestinian flag, to that mast.
5: What's that?
0: But you wouldn't be able to add a third flag, a Palestinian flag, to that mast.
5: No, never. Unless they decide in the morning to drop their arms, Hamas surrender, hand over the guns, and agree to live in peace with Israel.
0: And if they did, where would that be? Would it be in Palestine?
5: Well, look, I have to say this. Israel offered the Arabs in Palestine a two-state solution on four occasions between 1948 and, you know...
0: Yeah, up to quite recently. I mean, it's not that long ago they were still talking about the two-state solution.
5: What?
0: I said up to quite recently. It's not that long ago

0: What a life.
1: Francis, it's a challenging one.
0: I'm stripping the lives of the Palestinians, and I'm stripping the, I don't hate them. I love people. I love the Palestinians enough to tell them the truth, that they're on a wrong road. And the Bible says, if you bless Israel, you will be blessed. If you curse Israel, you will be cursed.
1: No, there's plenty of things that we can quote from the Bible to back up many different viewpoints.
0: That's a senseless remark to make to me when I'm quoting a true scripture. Bless Israel.
1: If we go through the commandments, if you want to get stuck into a theological conversation about this, is Benjamin Netanyahu not going to hell then for breaking one of the Ten Commandments? Probably more than one.
0: If he repents of a sin.
1: So has he committed a sin?
0: Well, that's what you're saying.
1: No, I'm asking you the question. You said Benjamin Netanyahu will go to heaven.
0: He's a leader of a country, and you've a hatred for him as well.
1: I don't have a hatred. I've never met the man.
0: I do. I sense it in you when you even use his name. He's a good man trying to save his country against constant attacks from the Palestinians.
1: Mm.
0: Hamas, Hezbollah.
1: Just finally, you mentioned flags.
0: And we in Ireland have totally stuck into this lie. That's for the awful reason I'm on here, to try and get people to listen and question their position on Palestine, because I'm saying it's one big lie.
1: Yeah, okay. Well, listen, you mentioned flags. And I think you mentioned flags. We were talking about hypothetically going into a soccer ground and, flying an Israeli flag. And you said you'd quite happily fly both the Israeli flag and the Irish flag together because you felt that summed you up as a person. And I just wondered, the symbolism around our own Irish flag, the green, the white and the gold, the two sides. I mean, it's a story that's raised its own head north of the border. The two sides met by the piece of white in the middle.
0: Yeah.
1: Does that symbolism not carry enough weight? Does that symbolism not tell us where we should stand as Irish people, that we need to represent the middle, that we need to be able to be strong enough to accept that our own side, whatever side you're on, may have done wrong and that the other side may have done wrong? But we need to put all that behind us in order to try and find peace. I mean, our peace in our country is probably a little less strong, little more fragile than it was a while back. Thankfully, it's still a peaceful country. But
0: the Garbahi Road and the Orange Men doing their old tricks all over again. That was a disgrace.
1: But let's stick with Palestine for a moment because we haven't got the time, frankly, with 9 minutes left in the show to get into another conversation about the Garbahi Road. The symbolism. Francis, whether it's you, whether it's I, whether it's people who have probably turned off as we've had this conversation, whether it's people who are shouting at me down the radio, whether it's people that are shouting at you down the radio.
0: They're
1: shouting at both of us probably. But
0: Do
1: we not need to hold up a higher standard, hold ourselves to a higher standard, hold others to a higher standard, rather than reflecting on the atrocities committed by both sides, that we need to find a way to focus on the middle, to focus on that strip of white between the green and the gold?
0: So that happened in the north, as you know. That happened in the north because both sides were able to go into negotiation, and the Palestinians are not interested in going into negotiation. They're interested in war. You must hear me. That's why Israel has to take the strong stand. They have to defend themselves. Any war that they've been involved in since 1948 and before was always defence. They were defending themselves against barbarians.
1: Yeah.
0: That's what they are.
1: Okay. Listen, Francis, we're almost out of time, but the last thing I'll say is I will fully give it to them. Hamas, as a prescribed terrorist organisation, are obviously interested in war. I'm not quite sure the people of Palestine are. And I say the people. I'm not asking you to get into the history of Palestine or the people behind it, but I think anybody who's living in a tent, who doesn't know where their next meal can come from, who's already mourning the loss of many, many family members, I don't think they're interested in war. I think they're interested in survival.
0: They started the war, and it's sad, but it was Hamas that orchestrated that whole thing to get the whole world to come.

0: against Israel.
1: Okay.
0: I stand with Israel. I still stand with Israel.
1: And I respect your position, Francis.
0: They could have done things better.
1: Okay.
0: But they have tried endlessly to bring about some degree. And a two-state solution is now wiped off the water because of what Hamas did. And the Palestinians, 85% of the Palestinians living in Gaza today were in favor of what Hamas did. So don't tell me.
1: I don't know where you get that figure from, to be honest with you, Francis. Well, I'm not sure anybody's been on the ground conducting polls in Palestine with the fact that it is a war zone. But Francis, on that note, I do have to leave it, and I'm not cutting you off. I don't want you to feel I am, because we are running out of time. I always respect your conversation, and while, as you know, we don't always agree on everything, I'm happy to have a conversation with you. Francis, listen, I've got to run.
0: Thanks.
1: Take care, Francis.
0: Thanks.
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1: Yeah, as always, a huge amount of texts coming in. My conversation with Francis, it's not the first time we've spoken. We spoke in person. We sat face to face the last time we had a similar sort of conversation. And interestingly, not surprisingly perhaps, people coming in both supports of both sides of that conversation. You know, one texter saying, "Hi, Brian and Francis, good to hear the other side to this at last. I'm always trying to see both sides and agree Hamas are terrorists and manipulate the news. Only a tiny minority of us recognise the truth that, you know, this person suggested that the Saudis are behind all the conflicts in the Middle East. Others, again, me putting an opposing view to that, might blame the Americans and other agents for being behind all of the wars in the Middle East." Malcolm has been on. Good morning, Malcolm, or good afternoon now at this stage. Good afternoon, Brian. Please don't have this man on your programme again. I can understand why you would send that text, Malcolm, but I also believe that the more we can have open conversations around these type of things, hopefully, the more we can feel less marginalised around it. Maybe that's the approach. Brian, well done for that conversation, and tell that man not to believe everything that he reads in the Bible, says another texter. Others say the man should be shot down for being rude of manner rather than his beliefs. I don't think, with the great respect, I don't think he was particularly rude. He's impassioned in his beliefs, and you know, maybe that's a positive thing in that regard. Others asking me to cut him off, etc., etc. We didn't. We won't cut people off on the station unless they do something that's really not airable. But for now, we're always open to having conversations because that's what life is all about. Or at least that's what I think life is all about. There's plenty of other things to do in life as well. And that's where we'll be going over the next few hours. We'll have the news at 1. That's on the way. Dermot Keyes will be reading that for us. And of course, we'll be doing one of those other things throughout the afternoon with Shane and with Vinny. We've got plenty of music and plenty of chats and conversation of a lighter tone to keep you engaged throughout the afternoon. Take care. Thanks to all the team. Didn't get to thank them. I'll talk to you in the morning at 10.
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12: It's 1 o'clock. Good afternoon. I'm Dermot Keyes, making your main lunchtime news. Local families are being reassured that every effort is being made to smooth over a period of turbulence in the education sector. Carlow Kilkenny TD Peter Chapclear says getting all stakeholders around a table is the only way to resolve the current public sector pay dispute. He insists that opening up immediate talks is crucial to remove the uncertainty facing local parents, students and teachers. The Fianna Fáil deputy says he is confident a fair deal can be reached in the coming weeks if both sides drop preconditions.
13: I think dialogue needs to happen and I've no doubt that there will be a deal and I hope it's a good deal and I hope it's a fair deal, but the only way that's going to happen really is by getting around the table and talking, and that needs to happen as soon as possible because we don't need the uncertainty that's going to ensue over the next couple of weeks without getting that to happen. So I'd be encouraging all sides to get around the table, to talk and to come to a consensus and come to a deal that's going to be fair for everybody.
12: Meanwhile, Fergal Brown, the principal of St Joseph's National School, says INTO and ASGI Works to Rule action is already affecting early drop-offs and after-school activities. The Carlow teacher is urging both sides to reach a deal before strike action later this month, but says plans are in place for today.
14: I was talking to parents at the gate this morning. So look, every school has local arrangements put in place. Like obviously at the minute in St Joseph's Road, we have two major construction jobs going on. It's just unfortunate that there's so much work going on our road at the moment. So that presents a challenge to us as well, how we manage the traffic. But look, we'll work with them, and so far so good. But obviously, I'm hoping it won't go on long term, but we'll wait and see what happens.
12: Greater consideration should be shown to patients when it comes to the timing of hospital discharges. That's the view of Kilkenny City-based councillor Maria Dollard. She said that all patients and their families deserve to be treated sensitively when it comes to the scheduling of hospital discharges. The Green Party councillor told KCLR News about what faced her mother at St Luke's General Hospital Carlow Kilkenny in February 2025.
15: But we had an experience where she was discharged at 4 o'clock in the morning in February. It was wind and rain outside. I didn't have a car with me and I was told basically that I had to take her home, and she was really, really unwell. And I thought to myself at the time, if you can discharge people in the middle of the night, then of course your trolley numbers are going to be down. So, you know, it isn't easy for people, and to put that extra thing unexpectedly, I had no idea until then that this was a practice in hospitals.
12: Meanwhile, St Luke's is one of the most overcrowded hospitals in the country this morning. 30 patients are waiting for beds at the General Hospital for Carlow and Kilkenny, according to figures from the Irish Nurses and Midwives Organisation. 11 are in the emergency department, while 19 others are on wards. The highest number in the state at present are waiting in University Hospital Limerick, and that number comes to 64. A new state-of-the-art mobile recording studio has been officially launched to bring high-quality music access directly to young people across Kilkenny and Carlow. The Music Hub on Wheels was officially unveiled by Minister Jennifer Murnane O'Connor at the KCETB headquarters at Savile Lodge. It also saw the rollout of the new multi-year Music Generation strategic plan for both counties, aimed at expanding affordable music education. The new mobile unit will now begin travelling to local schools and youth groups, providing direct access to premium instruments and digital recording gear. Minister Jennifer Murnane O'Connor says it gives young people a great introduction to music.
16: And this strategy is all about inclusion, you know, making everyone feel welcome, bringing out talents maybe that children didn't have or young people didn't have. So this is all about working with our people that, you know, that might have an interest in music, might be shy, and just giving them, I suppose, I'd say, a gateway there.
12: Kilkenny's Aran Bakery and Bistro has made history at the Blasnahéireann Food Awards. It's been named Supreme Champion for a second time, becoming the first producer ever to win the title twice. Aran also picked up 16 awards at this year's ceremony, including Best in Kilkenny and Best in Leinster. Owner Bart Paljukic says the achievement represents a huge success for the whole team, even when the day is not going to plan.
17: Today I'm in the bakery, you know, we're having a rough day in the bakery today. Everything, it's not going the way we liked it. But we still have to do the best of it, you know. We still have to try to fix our mistakes. You know, maybe we won't have all the products on the shelf, but we're just working. It's like I said on the speech over there, the team is also important, you know. And we were lucky to have a wonderful team.
12: And a Carlow butcher is celebrating national recognition for the third year running. Murphy's Craft Butchers in Tullow has also won two gold awards at the Blasnahéireann event, as well as Best in County Carlow. Its black charcoal ribeye steak took gold for the third year in a row, while its mighty oink pork burgers also won gold.
10: The KCLR Lunchtime News at 1. All the latest from Carlow and Kilkenny, along with the national and international stories.
12: The state is due to present the book of evidence in its case against Daniel Kinahan. The 49-year-old appeared before the Special Criminal Court in August, charged with directing the activities of a criminal organisation on dates between 2015 and 2017. However, it's not known if Mr. Kinahan will appear in person or via video link from Portlaoise Prison, where he's been remanded in custody since his high-security extradition from the United Arab Emirates. Our court's correspondent Frank Graney says a date for Daniel Kinahan's trial could be decided today.
18: This is a largely procedural hearing. It's listed for service of book of evidence. If that's ready, it'll be handed over to the defence team. He wasn't represented on the last occasion. He is likely to have lawyers in the courtroom today. If the book of evidence is ready, it'll be handed over to them and they'll begin their work on the case. And also we may have a trial date fixed today if that book of evidence is ready.
12: A public survey is being launched today by the Commission of Investigation into the handling of historical child sexual abuse in schools. It's open to those who were sexually abused as children in a school or abuse related to a school between 1927 and 2013. The Commission also wants to hear from teachers, former pupils and others who may have witnessed abuse or been aware of concerns. Deirdre Kenny is CEO of 1 in 4, which is providing independent support to those thinking of taking part in the survey.
19: The Commission can't alleviate the emotional turmoil or trauma that people may have experienced in school. It's there to investigate what happened and handling of concerns. So I think, you know, it is important if people do decide to take part that they get the support they need outside of the experience of maybe taking part in the commission.
12: And Spain is heading to the polls next month after Prime Minister Pedro Sanchez called a snap general election this morning. The announcement follows major protests over the housing crisis and the defeat of government plans to strengthen protections for renters. The vote will take place on November the 29th with the governing Socialist Party currently trailing in the polls. Spanish-based journalist Cliona O'Flynn outlines what sparked major protests.
20: It happened when a lady in her 80s was evicted from her property in Madrid because her apartment block was taken over by an investment company and her rent was raised by up to 200%. And she was evicted. I mean, there were very emotional scenes when she was taken from her home in a wheelchair, which has sparked the current protests.
10: KCLR Farm News.
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12: Chagas has reappointed Professor Frank O'Mara as its director for a second five-year term. He has led the organisation since 2021, overseeing its Chagas Together strategy, which focused on diversity, staff development and digital transformation. Professor O'Mara says he's privileged to lead Chagas as it works to strengthen the competitiveness and resilience of Irish agriculture. And coming up in your main lunchtime sports update at 1:30, we hear from the Roar Innisfail's Richie Lahey after his team qualified for the Kilkenny Intermediate Hurling Championship Final. It's just gone 8 minutes past 1. Weather and other information is on the way.
0: His family is on the brink of civil war.
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12: Some sunny spells will break through during the afternoon. Highest temperatures of 15 to 19 degrees. It's going to be warmest further south and east, with light to moderate southwesterly winds easing throughout the day. And right now it's 18 degrees in Carlow Town, it's 17 degrees in Kilkenny City, and it's 19 degrees in Ferrybank.
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12: Now the word from Kilkenny County Council. The N78 at Coolbawn between Castlecomer and Cretty Yard is closed today until 6pm and tomorrow from 9am to 6pm with diversions in place. Meanwhile, a stop-go traffic management system will be in place on the same section of road from Wednesday through to Friday from 8am to 6pm. The M9 is closed today and tomorrow from Junction 12 to Junction 11 from 8pm through till 6am tomorrow, and Lousiebush Lane in the city is closed until the end of the year with temporary road access via the new CBC access road. That's the word from Kilkenny County Council, serving the people of the city and county. KCLR has been informed of the following deaths. Jordan James Brogan, of 28 Old Burnan Road, Carlow, and Berbie Island, Australia. He died peacefully on Tuesday the 27th of September at Beaumont Hospital in Dublin. Reposing at Carpenter Brothers Funeral Home, Barrack Street, Carlow today from 2pm, concluding with vigil prayers at 6:30pm. Removal tomorrow morning at 9:45am to the Cathedral of the Assumption in Carlow, arriving for Requiem Mass at 10am, followed by a cremation service at Carpenter Brothers Cremation Chapel in Shamrock Square at 11:15am. Thomas Tom MacDonald of Nine the Ring, Tinahinch, Greignamana, County Kilkenny. He died yesterday at home. Reposing at his home, Nine the Ring, Tinahinch, from 3pm today, concluding at 8pm. Removal from his home at 10:30am tomorrow to arrive at Dushk Abbey, Greignamana, for 11am Requiem Mass, followed by burial in the adjoining Abbey graveyard. Family flowers only, donations to the palliative ward at St Luke's Hospital, Kilkenny. Helen Byrne, ní Cavanagh, of New Park Close and formerly of Lower New Park, Kilkenny. Helen died on Saturday at St Luke's Hospital. Reposing in Johnston's Funeral Home, John's Green, Kilkenny, this evening from 5pm to 7pm, with prayers at 6:30pm. Requiem Mass will take place tomorrow morning at 10:30am in St John's Church, with burial afterwards at St Kieran's Cemetery. House private, family flowers only, donations to the Friends of St Luke's Hospital, Rathgar in Dublin. And Magella McCormack of Cypress Court, Lochboy, Kilkenny. She died peacefully yesterday at St Luke's Hospital. Reposing in Johnston's Funeral Home, John's Green, Kilkenny, tomorrow from 4pm, concluding with rosary and vigil prayers at 7pm. Removal on Wednesday morning to St Fiacre's Church, Lochboy, arriving for Requiem Mass at 10:30am, which can be viewed live on the parish webcam, followed by burial in Folkestone Cemetery. House private, family flowers only, donations to the palliative care team at St Luke's Hospital, and there will be donation boxes in the church and the funeral home. Eireadh de go raibh siad. 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
27: How are you now? It's just gone 10 past one. Another weekend is over. Another week begins. Are we doing well? Thanks very much to the KCLR Daily team and KCLR News for helping steady the ship over the last few hours. I'm here to completely derail it. That's my mission statement. That's my modus operandi. Is that the correct saying? Doesn't matter. You know why? Because I'm only going to be messing for the next few hours. And you should too. All the serious stuff, all that mad stuff, let's forget about. Let's just play some great music. Let's be nice to each other. 083 306 9696. That's the Kilkenny Fair Sun text and WhatsApp line if you want to get in touch. Don't feel obliged. I'm just going to be sitting here playing music. If you want to say hello, I'll say hello back. You know yourself. Retro Wave on the way just after 2. News and sport on the way in about 15 minutes time. But on the way right about now, the Funk Soul Brother is the Triple Throwback. Welcome along.
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0: Nelly Furtado finishing us off on the triple throwback. Before that, we had a bit of Blue. Started off with Hanson. Bop indeed. More great music on the way just after the break. They're going to be playing Kilkenny very, very soon. Florence Road on the way.
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2: 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In fact, a couple of weekends ago, we had the lads barbecue. 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It's a taste sensation.
3: Oh, God, right, okay.
2: The soft and the crunchy. 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

0: I'm becoming a bigger and bigger fan of Florence Road as time goes on. Coming to Kilkenny next month. That was 7563 here on the afternoon show. Now it's time for news from the world of sport.
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0: Well, there was a big weekend of championship action across Kilkenny and Carlow. In Kilkenny, Rory Inishtig are through to the Intermediate Hurling Championship final after beating Liz Downey 420 to 23 points. Richie Lahey scored two goals for Rory and says a growing belief within the group played a major part in that victory.
2: It was tough. There was times there I was out on my feet, couldn't catch my breath, but we're after training hard. We went back training in January last year, and Murty came in with us and the new selectors and kind of built a belief with us this year that we lost over the last couple of years. And game by game, we started growing in confidence, and yeah, here we are now in a county final.
0: Fair play to you. Roar are going to meet James Stevens in the final after Stevens defeated Tullaher Rossburkin 118-107. In the Kilkenny Senior Championship, Erin's Own have been relegated from the senior grade over the weekend. Dainsford won the senior relegation final 19-15, ending Erin's Own's near 20-year stay in senior hurling. They'll play intermediate hurling for the first time since 2008. In Carlow, Ballon and Tinryland have reached the intermediate football final. Ballon beat St Patrick's 114-110, while Tinryland were comfortable winners over Kildab and Clonegall on a scoreline of 215-9. The Carlow Senior Football Final will be a repeat of last year's decider. Rathvilly beat Palatine 412-216, with O'Loughlin defeating Aroak 115-17. O'Loughlin also claimed the Carlow Senior Ladies football title, beating Bennekerry Tinryland 311-17. Rachel Sawyer won't have much time to celebrate that success, though, even after scoring 2-2, as she's going to be one of the number of dual players preparing for next weekend's Senior Camogie final with Nave Breed.
3: There's definitely 16 or 17 of us, I think, that are dual players. Be all talking out next Saturday against Mount Leinster Rangers. So, yeah, we're looking forward to it now, and I think everyone seemed to have survived the football, so we'll just focus on Camogie for the week now and look forward to that final, and fingers crossed you could get a double. It'd be amazing.
0: On to soccer. There was disappointment for Evergreen in the FAI Junior Cup final. Coachford won 2-1 at Turner's Cross, with Keelan O'Sullivan scoring both goals for the Cork side. Meanwhile, CK United remain unbeaten in the FAI National League. They beat Killarney Celtic 3-1 at the SETU Arena to return to winning ways after two consecutive draws. CK United are top of the table, a point clear with three games remaining. They face second place Villa FC tomorrow night. And in the Nations League, Ireland drew 1-1 with Israel in Serbia. That leaves Heimer Hallgrimsson's side third in Group B on 5 points. That's your sport. For more, go to kclr96fm.com.
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0: Moncrief, love somebody here on the afternoon show, and you're going to love Ashley MacDonald if she gives you money. She's always giving away money at the weekend, or at least hoping to. Ireland's Easiest Quiz. There was no winner on Ireland's Easiest Quiz with Luke at the weekend breakfast this weekend, but Ashley, she's the lucky charm, you see. So that means €200 up for grabs when Ashlyn is back in the studio on Saturday. All you have to do is answer 10 of Ireland's easiest questions correctly. That's it. There is a 30-second time limit, which does, you know, frazzle the mind. But other people have done it. You could definitely do it. Yeah, I believe you. I believe in you. You can do it. You can win that €200 this Saturday. Find out how to play it. Win every Saturday morning from 7 a.m. on Weekend Breakfast with Ashley MacDonald.
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0: Ed Sheeran, Azzy's up. Anything interesting of note happened to Ed Sheeran over the last while? Nope. I'll take a quick Google there now. There's me tapping. Oh, what's this?
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0: Yes, we certainly do. Radio Lady Voice. It is the afternoon show. I'm here for the afternoon. It is approaching the news at 2 o'clock. I always look forward to that because I never know who I'm going to be talking to. Is it Dermot? Is it Martin? Is it Alva? Only time will tell. Speaking of time, we're going to go back in time and play the top three songs on this very day from a particular year. Now, will I give you the year? That's the thing. That's always the question. Should I let you know? Because I don't want people going, oh, I didn't like that year. I wasn't a very good year. You know what? I'm not going to listen to the retro wave. But then again, you could have someone going, oh, that sounds like right crack. That sounds deadly. Right, I'll give you the year. We're going to go back, not 10 years ago, not 20 years ago, but 23 years ago for the retro wave. And if you're quick at math, that means we're going back to 2003. Top three songs on this very day back in 2003. That's all coming your way just after the news at 2, as well as the usual hijinks and madness that comes about with the afternoon show. 083 306 9696. If you want to get in touch and say hello, like Agnes did. Agnes just simply said, hello, full of fun. That's what we're all about here on the afternoon show. So 083 306 9696. Have a laugh. A bit of fun, a bit of divine comedy.

0: 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The perfect place to catch up with family and friends.
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6: It's 2 o'clock. Good afternoon. I'm Alva Gavin, making KCLR News headlines this hour. Carlow Kilkenny TD Peter Chapclear says the only way to resolve the current public sector pay dispute is to get all stakeholders around a table. The Fianna Fáil deputy says he has no doubt that a deal will be reached in the coming weeks. He has reassured local families that every effort is being made to resolve the current period of uncertainty. 30 patients are waiting for beds at the General Hospital for Carlow and Kilkenny, according to figures from the Irish Nurses and Midwives Organisation. This morning's figures make St Luke's one of the most overcrowded hospitals in the country. The highest number are waiting in University Hospital Limerick at 64. Parents with more than one child in third level education are set to get a €750 discount on the student contribution fee per child under Budget 2027. SUSI maintenance grants will also rise by 4.5%, while a new fund will support students who get pregnant during college. But there'll be no cut to the general €2,500 student contribution fee. There are calls for more accountability at the Department of Social Protection in relation to waste. Recent figures from the department show almost €1 billion worth of social welfare overpayments have yet to be recouped by the government. Minister Dara Cleary says he is committed to ensuring that only people who are eligible receive payments, and work is being done to improve recovery schemes. And a nationwide awareness campaign has been launched, warning against the serious dangers posed by illegal fireworks. The campaign highlights the physical danger and emotional distress caused by illegal fireworks in communities. The use or possession of the explosives can result in fines of up to €10,000 and 5 years imprisonment. It's now approaching a minute and a half past two. Your weather update is next.
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6: Some sunny spells will develop, will break through the afternoon. Highest temperatures of 15 to 19 degrees, warmest further south and east, with light to moderate southwesterly winds easing through the day. Right now it's 19 degrees across the board in Carlow, Kilkenny and in Ferrybank.
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10: Alva!
6: Hello.
10: How are you?
6: I'm good, how are you?
10: Good weekend.
6: Yeah.
10: We're back in on of a Monday. You were working all weekend.
6: I was, and I was at two parties on Saturday night.
10: Two parties?
6: Yeah.
10: Did you went from one to the other?
6: Yeah, so we had a surprise party for my auntie, and then one of my friends was 22, or she's 22 today, but we had her few drinks for her on Saturday night.
10: So you started at the auntie's, did you?
6: I started at the auntie's. I went over to the other one, then I went back to the auntie's.
10: Oh, very nice. Yeah. It was like three parties then, because yeah, the start of a party and the end of the party are two completely different scenarios.
6: Totally different things.
10: Nice. You had a great one. Mm. I had a very quiet one. I did nothing.
6: What did you do? Nothing at all?
10: Nothing really. I went to Dublin for a small bit and went to Carlo.
6: Well, that's something.
10: Yeah, but I didn't do anything when I was yesterday. I literally barely left the house.
6: I'd love a day like that now.
10: Yeah?
6: Yeah, just sit down for an entire day.
10: You're working 24/7.
6: Constantly. Never
10: constantly.
6: Ends. Yeah.
10: You need no break. Any holidays planned? Oh, sure, we're in October.
6: I am going away in November.
10: Oh.
6: Yeah.
10: Anywhere nice?
6: I'm going to Prague.
10: Oh, that's a beautiful place. I was there twice.
6: I've never been before, so.
10: It's like being in a Disney movie.
6: Oh.
10: Yeah, you're kind of walking around, you're seeing. It's just magical.
6: Oh, wow.
10: Yeah.
6: Okay.
10: Enjoy it.
6: Thank you.
10: Nice one. All right. Thanks, Alva. Back with the news of three.
6: Yes, I am, sorry.
10: He kind of zoned out there.
6: Saying goodbye, sorry.
10: She's like, I'm very sleepy, I need to go to bed. All right, chat to you at the news at 3 o'clock. Thanks, Alva. Guess get back into the music. Madly, one of the still biggest songs on KCLR. They can't be reined in. They're begging to be reined in. Olivia Dean, Sam Fender. This is Rein Me In on the Afternoon Show.

0: now. There's a wolf inside that I dare not try to kill. I can change my path, I can learn his heart, but I cannot change his will. I watch her go on a long cold night. I expect she'll never leave my mind. And I walk round broken, skeptical, hoping one day she'll return to my side.
1: Dermot Kennedy with Honest here on the afternoon show. Now, it's time for the retro wave today. We're going back to 2003, a time when the biggest phone in the world was probably a Nokia 3210. The Matrix, everyone was just obsessed with it. Everyone. And if you wanted to listen to music on the move, you had a CD player that was probably the size of a lunchbox. At the cinema, Lord of the Rings, Return of the King was huge. Finding Nemo, Pirates of the Caribbean, and as I said, The Matrix. It was reloaded around this year, I think. Reality TV was becoming unavoidable. Friends was just about coming up to an end. The internet was different. Broadband was still to become a thing. You had that dial-up connection stuff around then as well. Digital cameras. That took about 14 seconds to actually take a photograph. Flip phones. Just madness. 2003, huh? Different times. Let's head back there. Top three songs on this day.
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0: Number one song on this day back in 2003, the Black Eyed Peas with Where Is The Love. Rachel Stevens, former S Club 7 member, in at number two with Sweet Dreams by LAX. And The Darkness, it's been a while since I heard them on the radio, with I Believe in a Thing Called Love, coming in at number three on this very day in 2003.
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0: Ah, it's the Spice Girls. That is Stop, and we're not going to stop it with the music. We'll keep things going. This is Alex Warren's breakout hit, Ordinary, here on The Afternoon Show.
1: They say the holy water's watered down, and this town's lost its faith. Our colors will fade eventually, so if our time is running out, day after day, we'll make the mundane a masterpiece. Oh my, oh my love, I take one look at you, you're taking me out.

0: It's Niall Horan on a night like tonight. We're approaching 20 to 3. Glass Whale has absolutely flown. More great music like Niall Horan on the way just after the break. We're going to be hearing from one of our KCLR local hero finalists. Yes, just because they didn't come through with the top spot doesn't mean that they're not going to get played here on KCLR. Supporting local. Marianne on the way after the break.
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3: 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The community has really got behind me down in Sleaford and even down in Ferrybank in Waterford and the local across the water as well. So.
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And my mind, it starts to wander, and I picture all my dreams, though sometimes I'm not sure if they're exactly as they seem. Maybe I'll get discovered from a video on a screen by a tiny little man in a big chair on Angel Street. Executives and managers, he'll never write a song, he'll tell me what to wear.

0: All bit of country twang here on Knoxville County Local Radio. Don't worry, you're dialed. That's just me messing. That's just me. We're not in South Tennessee. Ella Langley, choosing Texas here on the afternoon show. More great music on the way after the break. We're going to hear that viral song from Tame Impala, Dracula.
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0: Approaching the news at 3 o'clock. Coming up after 3, we're going to be spilling some tea. I'm going to tell you about this really cool music initiative that's happening in Kilkenny. Chatting with Vinny and great music. A little reminder of the chart as well, the top 5 biggest songs on KCLR.

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6: It's 3 o'clock. Good afternoon. I'm Alva Gavin, making KCLR News headlines this hour. Kilkenny City-based councillor Maria Dollard believes greater consideration should be shown to patients when it comes to the timing of hospital discharges. She's been telling KCLR News about an experience that her mother had at St Luke's General Hospital, Carlow, Kilkenny in February 2025. The Green Party councillor says she was shocked when her mother was discharged from the hospital at 4 o'clock in the morning. Thousands of primary and secondary school teachers across the country are withdrawing from extra duties as part of industrial action beginning today. It's the latest move in a widespread dispute over failure to agree on a new public sector pay deal. ASTI and INTO members will then join a public service-wide strike on the 14th of October. Government leaders are meeting this afternoon to finalise the details of Budget 2027. The scale of income tax cuts and the final cost of living package are still up for discussion. It's expected there will be an increase in the income disregard for the carer's allowance, a move towards abolishing means testing. And financial pressure is the largest factor impacting on mental health. A new report by Aware reveals 2/3 of Irish people have experienced depression at some point in their life. The National Mental Health Survey also found more than half say money remains the leading factor negatively affecting well-being. And finally, Ticketmaster's misleading commercial practice trial over Oasis ticket prices has been delayed. It's as the company obtains an expert report. It was originally thought that the 4-day hearing would be held in December, but the court heard today that it will have to be pushed back to the new year. It's approaching a minute and a half past three. Your weather update is next.
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6: Some sunny spells will break through during the afternoon. Highest temperatures of 15 to 20 degrees, warmest further south and east, with light to moderate southwesterly winds easing throughout the day. Right now it's 19 degrees in Carlow and Kilkenny and it's 20 degrees in Ferrybank.
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9: Yeah, it's the last hour of the show. Lots of great music between now and when we wrap up. I'm going to be spilling the tea in between. I love chatting to Vinny after a weekend as well. He's going to tell us what's happening on the home run. For now though, this is Wade Wonder, No Letting Go.

0: Robert Grace, that's somebody else here on the afternoon show. Now, other people were in the KCLR chart. Somebody else, you would have to say. Top five biggest songs on KCLR was revealed on Friday. Let's have a listen back.
1: The Chars. The top five most played songs on KCLR this week.
0: We heard this one earlier. Sam Fender, Olivia Dean, Rain Me In, still in the chart.
1: Four.
0: Stupid Song, Olivia Rodrigo, coming in at number four.
1: Stupid Song could ever say. Three.
0: The Swell by Amble, their first Irish number one, coming in at three in the chart. Sienna Spiro getting right back in contention at number two with Great Expectations.
1: Number one.
0: Somber. It was a week of comebacks. My body isn't ready. Once again, number one on KCLR.
1: The top five most played songs on KCLR this week.
0: New chart revealed on Friday. It's gone completely mad over the past while. This song, though, is still in it. It's at number four. It's Olivia Rodrigo with Stupid Song.

0: James, you don't have to tell me twice to sit down. I'm sitting down now. Based on your advice. Let me tell you about something cool that is happening in Kilkenny and Carlow. Basically, KCLR, we're going to be there live from 10 till 12. Where? Well, this Saturday, October 10th, the Carlow Mental Health Association is officially launching Luna at the Community Garden in Carlow. Edward Hayden's going to be there. There's going to be music, chats, some of the people who have helped make Luna happen. Completely free. Open to everyone. So bring the family. Come along this Saturday. Sounds great. October 10th from 10 until 12 at the Community Garden in Carlow with KCLR there live for the launch of Luna. I'm going to be spilling some tea coming up just after the break and more great music on the way.
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13: 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Soft lips, white eyes, amid so blue. Sharp as a blade, how you cut me open. And one night, stars align.

0: The tea was... Can we say this? The tea was...
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0: Apparently, I've just seen it.
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3: Right, let's have a look at the news according to me. Glastonbury tickets have sold out in less than 45 minutes. We were talking about the advance sales also selling out in half an hour. Those who did manage to get one, though, will be paying near enough to €500, making it the most expensive Glastonbury yet. Now, the festival took a year off this summer, so you'd imagine people would have plenty of time to save. Instead, they've had an extra year to become completely unwell about getting a ticket, because the coach packages sold out in under half an hour when they went on sale on Thursday. But that's a lot of money to spend 5 days in a field, to have to queue for a toilet, sleep in the mud, and pay the price of, like, you know, a small mortgage for your coffee or whatever you choose, whatever beverage you want, you know. And people will still say it's the best weekend of their lives. Fair play to you, says I. Wouldn't be for me anymore. The last festival I was at was in 2016, and I'd never do it again. Well, in saying that, I was at Electric Picnic for a day, and I'd never do it again. Madness stuff. Madness. But people, you know, whatever you're into, right? Fontaines DC, they've been announced as one of the headliners for next year's Primavera Sound in Barcelona. Now, that's a festival I think I can jam with. In Barcelona, beautiful weather, you know? It wouldn't be something I'd be truly accustomed to here. Other acts announced are Doechii, Hayley Williams, Phoebe Bridges, Lola Young. Festival celebrating 25 years. Takes place from June 6th or 2nd until 6th. So all you need now, if you want to go, is flights, accommodation, food, drink, and the actual festival ticket. So you might be better off going to Glastonbury if you can get a ticket. The tickets are... It's like the Willy Wonka thing. It's literally like a golden ticket now. Finally, there's a brilliant new project coming to Kilkenny and Carlow. It's a state-of-the-art mobile recording studio that has been launched at Seville Lodge. And it's going to travel around schools and youth groups across both counties. This sounds deadly. Recording studio on wheels. Premium instruments, digital equipment. Bringing music directly to young people. Minister Jennifer Moran O'Connor, she officially launched a facility alongside new multi-year plans to make music education more affordable and accessible. Boulabus! Boulabus, says I. That's a great idea. Because there could be a future musician sitting in a classroom right now, making something brilliant on a keyboard, guitar, or a laptop. And instead of someone telling them to turn that racket down, they're putting a recording studio in front of them. That's great. That's progress. I'm all for it. And that is the news according to me.
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0: A song that has absolutely stormed up the charts once again. That is Somber, My Body Isn't Ready. It is the afternoon show. We're getting ready to turn into the home run with Vinny, who's going to come up and have a chat after the break.
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2: 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I'm not anti the crisp sandwich. In fact, a couple of weekends ago, we had the lads barbecue. 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It's a taste sensation.
3: Oh, God, right, okay.
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1: And your favourite songs of all time. This is KCLR. This.

0: Yeah, it's around the right time now, 20 to 4, which means it's the right time to bring Vinny in to tell us what's happening on the home run. How are you, sir? Have a great weekend and all that.
1: Yeah, the best.
0: Hullabaloo.
1: Yeah.
0: Yeah.
1: Always.
0: Cool. I love the way you're so secretive about it.
1: Not secretive, I just don't have much to share. Like, I wouldn't bore the people with, you know, what I did over the last 72 hours.
0: You wouldn't bore me, Vinny. You're a man of mystery to me.
1: Back at you.
0: Yeah. You're like Austin Powers.
1: That's, I always said there was a similarity.
0: Yeah.
1: Yeah.
0: I can see it.
1: Yeah.
0: Groovy, baby.
1: It's there, groovy. And other words that we can barely say on the radio. It's Monday.
0: It is.
1: Brand new week on the home run.
0: Yep.
1: Brand new week on the KCLR quiz.
0: Oh.
1: I just asked Shane the questions there during the course.
0: 4 out of 4, once again.
1: He always gets 4 out of 4, according to him.
0: Yep.
1: He didn't quite get 4 out of 4, but if you do, you could be 100 quid richer. And lots of the day's other news. There's good news, and indeed, there's very potentially very bad news.
0: Oh, no.
1: Mm.
0: I was watching a documentary about AI last night, and that didn't fill me with promise.
1: It's not quite AI related. It's kind of related to something that we've all been through before. I'll give you more details after 4 o'clock.
0: I'm hanging on by a thread here after watching that.
1: Yeah.
0: I have more things to not look forward to.
1: Yeah, including the home run.
0: Oh, Vinny on the way. Here's Aloe Black. Something special.

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Ariana Grande here on the afternoon show, Twilight Zone. We're not in a Twilight Zone now. No, we're at the afternoon show. I was about to say at and on at the same time, and I went and. That's what can happen when you get ahead of yourselves. Because Vinny is on the way, and I'm so excited. He has a cool story he's telling me about, and he's basically just has me on the edge of my seat. That's what Vinny can do. Hopefully they're going to have me back again tomorrow. Until then, stay safe, stay sane, stay tuned in. I'm Shane, and you gorgeous thing, you. Do you know what? You're sound out. Good luck.

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6: It's 4 o'clock. Good afternoon. I'm Alva Gavin, and coming up in your main evening bulletin at 5 o'clock. A Carlow school principal and county councillor says common sense and compromise are needed to resolve the dispute between teachers' unions and the government. Carlow County Council says it's stepping up its efforts to clamp down on illegal dumping and littering across the county, and workplaces are being encouraged to learn more about supporting women through the challenges associated with menopause. In other news, the Department of Foreign Affairs says it's aware of a case involving the death of an Irish man in Spain. An incident reportedly involving a taxi happened in the early hours of yesterday morning in the capital of Madrid. The man is understood to be in his 50s. In a statement, the department says it is providing consular assistance. Appeal court judges in Belfast have reserved their judgment in a legal challenge over the Drumcree parade dispute. The court has heard submissions from barristers representing Garvaghy Road residents and the Parade Commission. A standoff at the nationalist area of Portadown is now in its second week. DUP leader Gavin Robinson is critical of Sinn Féin politicians who have joined the protest. And Daniel Kinahan has appeared before the Special Criminal Court via video link from Portlaoise Prison. The 49-year-old was extradited from the UAE in August to face a charge of directing the activities of a criminal organisation. His case was listed for service on the book of evidence this afternoon, but it has been adjourned because his solicitor couldn't be in court today. Mr Kinahan is expected to attend in person when the case returns before the non-jury court next Monday. All that and more coming up in your main evening news. It's approaching a minute and a half past four. Your weather update is next.
7: 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The Reserve Defence Forces. 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
6: Some sunny spells will break through during the afternoon. Highest temperatures of 15 to 19 degrees, warmest further south and east, with light to moderate southwesterly winds easing through the day. Right now it's 19 degrees across the board in Carlow, Kilkenny and in Ferrybank.
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8: Well, it is Monday. It is Vinny with you on the home run all the way through until 7 o'clock. And a busy one to get through as always. I'd love to hear from you on 083 306 9696. You'll need that for the KCLR quiz, which I will kick off far side of our main evening bulletin from the KCLR news team. Spinner bin coming your way this hour and all of the days. News, sport, showbiz as we go, and plenty of today's best music and your favourite songs of all time. Much of it Irish, of course, like this one from Relish. This is Rainbow Zephyr on Monday's Home Run.

That's Gnarls Barkley, Crazy on the Home Run. It was a bumper weekend of sport again on KCLR, and it'll all be discussed on Full Time this evening, just after the Home Run. Lots to dissect. FAI Junior Cup Final, ladies football deciders in Carlow, championship action in Kilkenny. And Eddie and the crew will tackle it all from just after 7 on Full Time. And the KCLR Hurling Podcast Analysis Edition will be available as well. So all of the weekend's sport in a nutshell, online and indeed on air a little bit later on. Now, in today's episode of I Didn't Want to Hear That, a lab worker in Russia has died after possible exposure to pneumonic plague. And around 200 others are in quarantine. Now, the woman worked as a researcher in an anti-plague institute. Someone get Alanis in Siberia, and she died from pneumonia, but they don't know its source. But they're almost sure, it seems, that this is pneumonic plague as opposed to bubonic plague, and a medical facility where she was treated is now closed and under supervision. Now, according to the World Health Organization's website, pneumonic plague is the most virulent form of plague that there is. Symptoms show up fast and they can be fatal within 24 hours if left untreated by suitable antibiotics. But if you get it early, apparently your chances of survival are strong. But unfortunately, not in this case. This woman and 200 possible contacts. That's a lot of contacts. Hopefully they keep it in Siberia, because we could do without another pandemic. Thank you very much. This is Taylor Swift, another one of the new songs from her extended Life of a Showgirl album. This one is called Babylon.

0: 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It's all on the way.
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0: 22 minutes past four on a Monday. Traffic looking a little bit like this. Some of the usual routes starting to build now, including the Kilkenny Road and N80 in Carlow, and Grange's Road still looking busy in Kilkenny. On towards Dean Street from the Butts, and expect the usual build up on the likes of the Dublin Road and the N10 from now. Unaware of any incidents or accidents so far this afternoon, but you can keep us up to date on the usual number. Our Fairstone Kilkenny text and WhatsApp line is 083 306 9696.
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0: We're going back to the 80s, or actually, should that be the 90s? I'll tell you more on that in a sec on Spin or Bin. First, though, here's music from Kingfisher.
11: I can't

0: Kingfisher next to me. It's Monday on the Home Run. It's Vinny with you. This time tomorrow, I'll have the first of this week's double helping of The History Man with Donal Cadogan. Even more stories from the Heartland each Tuesday and Wednesday. Tomorrow we'll learn about Carlo's historic links to the sport of polo. And on Wednesday, a Kilkenny man's mission to explore the South Pole. That's all on the way on The History Man this week. Tomorrow and Wednesday, around about this time, 4:25. And it is with the support of Cumasun na Man and the television licence fee. Right now, though, it's time for this for the first time this week.
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0: Your chance to choose the playlist. I told you it was a big name, but do you fancy the song? 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
2: This one goes out to
0: The one I love from originally 1987, but it didn't do much business when it was released then. So they put it out again in 1991 and it made the top five in Ireland. Where are the REM fans at today? Spin if you want to hear it in full to 083 306 9696. Or bin if you fancy something else entirely. Get your votes in. Meanwhile, here's some Backstreet Boys from the late 90s. I Want It That Way on KCLR.

0: Elton John with Dua Lipa, Cold Heart, on a Monday afternoon. It is Vinny with you. Home run between now and 7 o'clock. No winner on Ireland's easiest quiz on Saturday morning, so there'll be another 100 quid in the prize pot next time around. All it takes is to answer 10 easy questions inside 30 seconds, and the cash prize will be yours. We were back at the start this past weekend, back at the 100 euro, but it adds up fast. Doesn't take long until it rolls over into the high hundreds, like Adele from Tullow a couple of weeks ago took 900 euro, just stopping 100 euro short of the 1,000. You can join Aisling to find out how to win this coming Saturday morning from 7 a.m. Weekend breakfast on KCLR.
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2: This one goes out to the one I love.
0: 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Mixed opinion on the text line. 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Patricia agrees.
2: The one I've left behind.
0: Doreen is one of the people saying bin. Bin as well from Eddie, who's in Callan.
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0: Paula says spin, and a couple more either way.
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0: Still a couple of minutes to have your say heard and counted between now and the time I get around to it. 083 306 96 96 with the word spin if you want to hear it. 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
1: But first of all, a result on this. Now, it was close when I spoke to you last, but the people who really wanted to hear REM on the radio got the Frighteners, and there was a surge of spin votes. So in the end, it was pretty clear. One of those was from Gary, who said, "It's a class tune, Vinny, give it a spin." So here you go. This is REM, the one I love, getting a spin today on the home run.

0: Stella Lefty, Lean In, Kiss Me on the Home Run. 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Harry was busy in studio today getting all of the reaction from a busy weekend for CK United, with their men's team getting back to winning ways against Killarney and the women's team securing a Shield quarterfinal spot. League soccer is back in Carlo, and there was a huge upset as one of the title favourites, Cretiard, fell to defeat against a Collession side under new management in a local derby. That and lots more. This week's Carlo Soccer Podcast is out now with Harry Shorthose. 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A couple of tunes on the way to get us to our main evening bulletin from the KCLR news team, including Classic Irish and, more recently, Olivia Dean. She's up next.
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That's Olivia Dean. Okay, love you, bye. On Friday, I had a story that Olivia Dean has been accused by the people who own Bill Withers Publishing, all his songs, that she may or may not have stolen a melody from one of his songs. I think it was just the two of us. I don't have the clips in front of me. But do you know what I was... When that song started, right? Here's the start of that song. And maybe it's just because it's in my head from Friday's story. Does that sound a little bit like this? Or, again, is it just because I'm influenced by the fact that there's a story out there? This is Bill Withers, Lean On Me. So maybe the Bill Withers team have another thing to go on. We may hear in due course. Don't put it out there that I'm accusing anybody of anything, by the way. We're on the way to news. Main stories of the day from across Carlow and Kilkenny. And then another round of the KCLR quiz. First of the week. You could get your name in the draw early and be done for the week. Four questions on the way. Taking us to news. This is Hothouse Flowers. And don't go.

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6: It's 5 o'clock. I'm Dermot Keyes, making your main evening news this hour. A Carlow school principal and county councillor says common sense and compromise are needed to resolve the dispute between teachers' unions and the government. Fergal Brown of St Joseph's National School says both sides need to get around the table and work through their differences, with hopes of a deal before strike action on October the 14th. He also stated that work to rule is already affecting pupils, with children with special needs among those impacted.
7: There are a lot of issues to be addressed, and the pay talks will afford the unions and the government an opportunity to address some of those issues, and the sooner they're resolved the better, because things are very difficult in school at the moment, especially in thinking in the context of special needs and the huge increase of pupils with special needs we see in our schools that aren't getting the facilities they deserve, and that's having a knock-on effect in terms of staff as well.
6: The Irish Blood Transfusion Service is making an urgent appeal for blood donors with O negative, A negative and B negative supplies at less than 3 days stock. Sharon Ryan, the Director of Donor Experiences and Collections, says 2,700 units are needed every week to keep hospitals supplied, and warns patient care could be affected if stocks fall further. She's urging anyone who can donate to make an appointment, with donations taking place in Callan and Winnevyog this week. Ms Ryan told KCLR News the situation is getting critical and some surgeries could be impacted if levels don't improve.
8: O negative, A negative and B negative are all at, currently now at less than 3 days of stock, which is very tight. And we have had to issue a letter to the hospitals around stock management. If the situation didn't improve and we had to move to an amber alert, we're pre-amber at the moment, if we had to move to an amber alert, that is what we would be asking the hospitals to do. And we don't want to do that. We don't want to impact patient care.
6: Carlow County Council says it's stepping up its efforts to clamp down on illegal dumping and littering across the county. According to the council, over 200 dumping offences have been recorded in the past 12 months. Hackettstown and Tullow were among the worst affected areas, with 45 and 44 offences respectively caught on CCTV. Environmental Officer for Carlow County Council, Liam Carroll, says the implementation of surveillance cameras has helped in tackling the issue.
9: We have installed CCTV around the county, so CCTV active in 17 different locations around the county, and you know, that has been very successful in terms of tackling with identifying perpetrators, people who are littering and dumping. So we have 243 offences detected in the past 12 months since that system was in place, and we have 3 convictions secured in court.
6: The month of October is recognised worldwide as Menopause Awareness Month. To mark this, workplaces are being encouraged to learn more about supporting women through the challenges associated with menopause. Aisling Ward, who is the network manager at Carlow Kilkenny SkillNet, is running a free-to-attend workshop and conference called Holding On to Talent. She says research shows that a significant number of women reduce their hours, avoid promotion or leave their jobs during menopause, and that this research encouraged her to organise the workshop.
10: And if you think the majority of women in that space have probably 20 years experience in the workplace, can you imagine how much skill, knowledge and I would argue wisdom that is being lost if these ladies have to reduce their hours or leave the workforce or avoid a particular promotion? So for me it was startling, and that's where the idea came about to run a workshop.
6: Glenmore and South Kilkenny councillor Fidéil Stoherty has paid tribute to Detective Garda Tommy Griffin, who has died following a long illness. Tommy, who was in his 40s, had travelled to Germany for cancer treatment following a local fundraising campaign. Councillor Doherty says he was a much-loved member of the Glenmore community and a respected Garda and sportsman.
11: Isn't it such an awful sadness, and we extend sympathy to his mother, Breda, to his sister Mary and his brothers PJ and Eugene and Francis and all the Griffin family, and to Tommy's wife, to Linda, to Keane, to Ellie, to Robbie and to Dara, and all his colleagues in the Garda force. There was a great support there for the fundraising effort so that Tommy could go to Germany, and indeed he undertook that course, and it just gave him that little respite.
6: May he rest in peace. And an empty shop in Carlow has been transformed into a sustainable fashion hub. Fabric of Change Carlow has opened a pop-up shop at the Potato Market with the help of the local authority and Voice Ireland. It will hold daily workshops in upcycling and offer a swap shop until Saturday. Environmental Awareness Officer with Carlow County Council, Dee Sewell, tells us what people can expect.
12: Part of this week is really highlighting how community and creativity can challenge fast fashion. So throughout the week, we have a number of workshops pre-booked actually for young people. They include styling, stitching and learning how to do simple repair skills, remaking jewellery, transforming unsold clothing.
13: The KCLR Evening News at 5. All the latest from Carlow and Kilkenny, along with the national and international stories.
6: Appeal court judges in Belfast have reserved their judgment in a legal challenge over the Drumcree parade dispute. The court has heard submissions from barristers representing Garvahy Road residents and the Parades Commission. A standoff at the nationalist area of Portadown is now in its second week. DUP leader Gavin Robinson is critical of Sinn Féin politicians who have joined the protest.
14: Will the rule of law run in this province? Can we have confidence that lawmakers are prepared to be lawmakers and not lawbreakers? This weekend we saw again a cavalier attitude towards the rule of law by senior Sinn Féin representatives on the Garvahy Road.
6: The Department of Foreign Affairs says it's aware of a case involving the death of an Irishman in Spain. An incident reportedly involving a taxi happened in the early hours of yesterday morning in the capital, Madrid. The man is understood to be in his 50s. In a statement, the department says it is providing consular assistance. Ministers continued to meet to hammer out the final details of Budget 2027 ahead of its release tomorrow. The Justice Budget has been finalised with money to recruit 1,000 additional Gardaí next year. There will also be an increased budget for the International Protection Office, which will cover more staffing and extra deportation flights, while an additional allocation has also been given to recruit extra prison officers. More than €169,000 worth of contraband has been seized in revenue operations over the past 2 weeks. The seizures in Dublin, the Midlands and Rosslare included more than 3 kilos of herbal cannabis and almost 15,000 alprazolam tablets. Counterfeit goods worth over €42,000 were also discovered, along with alcohol, tobacco and other illicit drugs. Revenue officers also seized 78 weapons accessories, including pepper spray, spring-loaded knives and collapsible batons. And drivers in rural areas are being warned to be extra vigilant for deer on the roads, as stags are on the lookout for love. The Irish Deer Commission says breeding season leads to an increase in road traffic incidents involving the animals, as males go in search of females and younger males are ousted by dominant stags, forcing deer to cross public roads and motorways. Farmers and others who live in rural areas are being advised to keep a minimum safe distance of 50 metres if they encounter wild male deer on their lands, and that's according to Agriland. And coming up in your main sports update, we hear from Rachel Sawyer, who helped Old Loughlin secure a 12th Carlow County Senior Ladies Football Championship at the weekend.
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6: It will be mostly cloudy this evening with patchy light rain and drizzle. However, a few bright spells may develop. Continuing cloudy tonight with further outbreaks of rain and drizzle, some patchy mist and fog will also develop overnight. Lows of 10 to 13 degrees with light variable winds. And right now it's 17 degrees in Carlow Town, it's also 17 degrees in Kilkenny City, and it's 18 degrees in Ferrybank.
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17: Yeah, good advice to be wary of the old deer signs. A good friend of mine, actually, a deer hopped out in front of the car. It was either the M or N11 on the way down from Dublin towards Wexford direction a couple of years ago. Jeez, he was lucky to come out of it. Like, the car was written off straight away.
6: Well, of course, plenty of deer in Wicklow. Mm. And I was only talking to Councillor Charlie Murphy last week in our Between Towns and Villages programme. And he says there's plenty of deer on the foothills of Mount Leinster at the moment, particularly on the Wicklow-Carlow border. So it just goes to show, if you are living in that area, you know, really do have to have pretty much eyes in the back of your head, because a deer hitting your car...
17: Oh, it's no joke.
6: It's worse than some cars hitting a car.
17: And you probably know yourself, or anybody does who's driving roads, you see a sign for a deer, but you never see one. But the sign is there for a reason, I guess.
6: Yeah, I mean, I'm 20 odd years driving through Abbey Leaks, maybe every few weeks, maybe once a month for 20 years, and there's a sign for deer when you go just before Abbey Leaks. I have met one deer on that road in all that time, but that is not to say that there's obviously a lot of them there in the bogs and the woods nearby. You just have to be extra careful. And of course, if you're driving in Kerry, you've got a much higher chance of a stroke. And of course, through the Phoenix Park in Dublin, which is home to most of the country's, you know, the highest percentage or concentration of deer anywhere in the country. So you really do have to be very careful.
17: Yeah. Kind of related to that, you know, the way you click on one video on your Instagram feed, and of course that's all you see now. I'm seeing videos at the moment from either the USA or Canada, kind of people going stupidly close to elk or moose.
6: Yeah, why?
17: And like elk stags are absolutely massive, and then moose are bigger again. And people just think that these are animals who are just going to look at them, let them crawl up to them and take photos, and then just wander away. The idiocy.
6: And of course, this is part of the problem with the algorithm now, and as well with AI. I did see one of those videos myself a few weeks ago where it showed a middle-aged man running away from an elk, and he just got completely flipped in the air. Now, whether it's actually genuine or not.
17: Was this the man and the young fella around a tree?
6: Yeah.
17: Yeah, I saw that video as well. I think that's a real one.
6: Oh my goodness. Yeah. If anyone hasn't seen it that's listening, it's well worth looking up. My goodness, it's horrendous. Yeah. Now, I think the man was okay subsequently, but yeah, why people think they can get so... It's the equivalent of going out onto a safari in Kenya and walking up to an elephant and thinking you'll be okay, or a rhino. It just makes no sense.
17: You even mentioned if you're walking through Killarney National Park, any of the areas there, there is every likelihood you'll see deer. Now, usually they might run away from it, but at this time of the year, you can spot a stag from a while away. As much as you can, go in the opposite direction. Like, if you know, you don't want to spook them or think that, you know, you're a threat in any way, shape or form, leave the wildlife alone.
6: And if they're going to interrupt your game of golf down in Kerry, which can often happen, then let them interrupt your game of golf. Don't play it through. Let the deer get through.
17: Yeah, indeed. Dermot, thanks as always.
6: Cheers, Vinny.
18: Yeah, we're good mates, yeah. Look, I'm always there for him, 100%, through thick and thin. And sure, he likes having me around. Anytime he's going out, I'll get the shout, you know. And someday, I'll probably kill him.
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17: It is indeed. It's Vinnie with you all the way through till 7. I'm about to kick off the first round of the week on the KCLR quiz. You fancy your name being the first into this week's cash draw of €100 up for grabs, and you might as well have it. What have I got for you in terms of topics this evening? A couple of Irish-related questions in there, and some world politics as well. You'll need the number 083 306 9696. Your K question on the way after Dua Lipa. And this is Blow Your Mind on the Home Run.

0: mind.
1: Dua Lipa, home run for a Monday. I'm about to kick off the first round of this.
2: Four letters, four questions. The KCLR quiz on the home run. With thanks to Arroy Restaurant, where every dish tells a story.
1: Just to make sure the brains are in working order of a Monday, and sure there's money in it for you as well, if you get all four right. Your first answer, as always, will begin with K. And here's the question. What is the family name of North Korea's supreme leaders? What's the family name of North Korea's supreme leaders? It begins with a K. And as the first answer, you'll need to send to 083 306 9696. Not yet. Wait till you have all four. Your second question is on the way. And if you... It'll help a great deal, actually, if you watch Downton Abbey. If you don't watch Downton Abbey, there's a good chance you'll have to Google the answer. But you will have time. That question is next after Codaline.
3: Walking alone in the city, hearing the sound of the rain. I thought that I saw you on Fifth Street.

0: That's Coda Line. We have the very best of Irish every Tuesday, Wednesday and Thursday night here on KCLR. 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
1: Four letters, four questions. The KCLR quiz on the home run. With thanks to Arroy Restaurant, where every dish tells a story.
0: Yeah, new week on the KCLR quiz. Your second question right now. Answer beginning with C. And I told you, if you watch Downton Abbey, it'll be no bother to you. In the TV series Downton Abbey, what is the surname of the family led by Hugh Bonneville's character? So the surname of the main family in Downton Abbey begins with a C. And that's the second answer out of the four that you will send my way on 083 306 9696. We're halfway through. You're waiting on two more questions before you send those answers to me. L and R on the way. Some Irish geography and kind of Irish history as well. After a check on traffic and even more Irish music from the Coronas.
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2: I have a bit of a dilemma. Okay. I'll try to do this as briefly as possible. I need to get a tooth extraction, right?
3: Mm-hmm. Right, go on.
2: I know. Now, I'm taking mild blood thinners, you know, the aspirin thing.
3: Yeah.
2: Now, the doctor said it's the dentist's responsibility to take me off them, and the dentist said it's the doctor's responsibility. But one way or another, nobody's helping me out here. I don't know what to do. 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
0: 23 minutes past five. A look at traffic across Kilkenny and Carlow. Unaware of any accidents this evening, thankfully. 083 306 9696 to keep us in touch with anything that develops on your journey if you've encountered any unexpected interruptions. Other than that, it's the usual build up on the usual routes. The ring roads in both Kilkenny and Carlow. Dublin Road, busy but moving in Kilkenny. The N10 and in Carlow, through the middle of town, obviously busy enough and the Athy Road, either side of the Athy Road roundabout along the N80. With nothing unusual, I would imagine, this evening, but you can let us know if that changes, and we'll warn everybody else.
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0: The rest of your questions on the way on the KCLR quiz. We're talking Irish geography next. After the Coronas, this is Listen Dear.

0: The Coronas listen, dear, on Monday's Home Run. Monday means full time between 7 and 8. All of the big stories of the weekend from a busy weekend in sport. FAI Junior Cup final, ladies football deciders in Carlo, championship action in Kilkenny. Eddie and the crew will tackle it all from just after the news at 7. And keep an eye and ear out for the KCLR Hurling Podcast. It'll be available this evening as well, with plenty to talk about there.
1: Four letters, four questions. The KCLR quiz on the Home Run. With thanks to a Roy restaurant, where every dish tells a story.
0: I've given you two questions on this evening's KCLR quiz. Two questions to come, but first a reminder of KNC. World politics to start. What is the family name of North Korea's supreme leaders? That name begins with K. What is it? And another name that I'm looking for your C question. But this one, fictional. In the TV series Downton Abbey, what is the surname of the family led by Hugh Bonneville's character? So Downton Abbey fans, not a bother to eat. If you haven't seen an episode of Downton Abbey, I hold my hand up here. So I only found this question along my travels today on the internet. Downton Abbey, the surname of the main character or the main family led by Hugh Bonneville's character. Those are the questions I've given you. On to L we go. Irish geography. I want to know which county, beginning with L, is one of the counties with a shore on Carlingford Lough. There you go. Well, it can only be so many to begin with. And Carlingford Lough is where? So which county, beginning with L, is one of the counties with a shore on Carlingford Lough? One more question to come, and it's R. And I'll give you that after Olivia Rodrigo. This is Stupid Song as we head towards 5:30 on a Monday.

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1: Final question on this evening's KCLR quiz. Last answer, as always, begins with R. History here. What was the surname of the Elizabethan statesman and explorer Walter, who is often credited with introducing potatoes to Ireland and indeed the UK? So Walter what, beginning with R? Elizabethan statesman and explorer, and among the many things he did in his life, he's often credited with introducing potatoes to this part of the world. Text it and the rest of the answers now to 083 306 96 96 and your name could be the first into our €100 cash draw this week. Handy money for whoever knows the answers to those questions. 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
12: How are you now? There's plenty still to look forward to after another busy weekend of local sport. We'll start in Carlow, where O'Loughlin have had a weekend to remember. They've booked their place in the senior football final after beating Airoge 115-17. They'll meet Rathvilly, who came through against Palatine, winning 412-216. But O'Loughlin also lifted the senior ladies football championship, beating Benacerrí Tinryland 311-17. Rachel Sawyer was among those celebrating after scoring 2-2 herself, although her attention now quickly turns to Camogie.
13: There's definitely 16 or 17 of us, I think, that are dual players. Be all talking out next Saturday against Mount Leinster Rangers. So, yeah, we're looking forward to now, and I think everyone seemed to have survived the football. So, we'll just focus on Camogie for the week now and look forward to that final. And fingers crossed we could get a double. It'd be amazing.
12: Yeah, she's one of the number of dual players involved in next weekend's Carlos Senior Camogie final, with Nave Breed facing Mount Leinster Rangers. In the Intermediate Football Championship, Ballin will face Tin Ryland in the final. Ballin overcame St. Patrick's, while Tin Ryland beat Kildavin Clonegall. Over in Kilkenny, Roar Inishtig are into the Intermediate Hurling final. They had four goals in their 420-23 point win over Liz Downey, with Richie Lahey finding the net twice. He put the victory down to the belief in the group.
0: It was tough. There was times there I was out on my feet, couldn't catch my breath, but we're after training hard. We went back training in January last year, and Murty came in with us and the new selectors, and kind of built a belief with us this year that we lost over the last couple of years, and game by game we started growing in confidence, and yeah, here we are now in a county final.
12: James Stevens will provide the opposition after their win over Tullaher Ross Birkin. Meanwhile, Erin's own long run in the Kilkenny Senior Hurling Championship has come to an end. They lost their relegation final to Daynesfort by 4 points. In soccer, Evergreen were beaten 2-1 by Coachford in the FAI Junior Cup final at Turner's Cross, while CK United's unbeaten run continues. They beat Killarney Celtic 3-1 at the weekend. They're going up against second place Villa FC tomorrow. And in the Nations League, Ireland drew 1-1 with Israel in Serbia. That leaves Heimer Hall Grimson's side third in Group B on 5 points. That's your sport. For more, go to KCLR96FM.com.
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0: It's new from Miley Cyrus. It's the title track of her most recent album, released in September. It's called Bass Persuades. 17 minutes away from 6 o'clock on a Monday, and let's get our first set of answers and a first qualifier on this.
1: Four letters, four questions. The KCLR quiz on the home run.
2: With thanks to Arroy Restaurant, where every dish tells a story.
0: So the family name of North Korea's supreme leaders, Kim. You had Kim Il-sung, then there was Kim Jong-il, and then Kim Jong-un as the current supreme leader. Kim was the answer to that in the TV series Downton Abbey. It's the Crawley family who are at the centre of attention in that TV series. Carlingford Lough is a shore on County Louth, as in the county beginning with L. And Walter Raleigh was the statesman and explorer who apparently brought us all potatoes from his travels. Thank you for your texts and answers to 083 306 96 96. Qualifier this evening, it is Richard Murphy, who is in County Carlow. And Richard, your name is the first into our cash draw. So you have one hand, or maybe because there's five names in the draw Friday, one finger on that €100 prize. But your answering is done for the week. Everybody else's answering will continue at the same time every evening, just after the main evening bulletin on the home run. Here's Irish music from Amble. This one is called A Swell.

0: George Michael and Outside. Well done again to Richard and Carlo, the first name into our cash draw on the Casey Lore quiz. Another chance for you tomorrow just after five. One more tune to get us towards news and your other local information. And it is indeed local music. It's a new one from Mary Ann. It's on the way next.
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And my mind, it starts to wander, and I picture all my dreams. Though sometimes I'm not sure if they're exactly as they seem. Maybe I'll get discovered from a video on a screen by a

0: That's Marianne. It's called What Dreams Are Made Of. We got the live acoustic version of that when she was in studio the other week as one of our finalists for New Local Hero, along with Bren and Becca and Patrick Dowling. Patrick Dowling obviously was the ultimate winner. He is our local hero for 2026. I have music from him on the way, as well as even more Irish in the final hour of the home run from Imelda May, Cian Ducrow. Got some Coldplay on the way, Kylie, and lots more besides. 083 306 9696. Also be asking the question, what's going on with the weather? Why is it so warm in October? That and lots more on the way between 6 and 7 on Monday's home run. It's Vinny with you all the way through until 7 o'clock.
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8: At 6, good evening, I'm Tina Gates. Meetings are continuing at government buildings this evening to put the final touches on the budget. Among the last things to be signed off are the amounts for tax cuts and fuel interventions. Our political correspondent Sean Defoe reports.
9: It looks as though the point at which people pay the higher rate of income tax will increase by €2,000 with a number of adjustments to credits, which in total will be worth a few hundred euro to many people. There is expected to be some movement on inheritance tax, but less than campaigners might hope. The idea of energy credits isn't totally dead in the water, but was played down by one minister attending the meeting at government buildings this afternoon. A €10 rise in social welfare rates and the state pension is on the cards, but there will be no across-the-board cut to student fees. Instead, they will be targeted at families with multiple children, while Patrick O'Donovan's culture card for 16-year-olds has been given approval, with the amount and where they can be spent to be decided before rollout late next year.
8: The ASDI says the government is completely out of touch when it comes to the struggles teachers are facing financially. It comes as up to 68,000 primary and secondary school teachers have begun industrial action today as part of a public sector dispute over pay. Last week, Public Expenditure Minister Jack Chambers said his officials are ready to negotiate a pay deal, but claimed workers are unwilling to sit down for talks. ASDI General Secretary Linda Kelly insists there has been no meaningful discussion or proposals yet.
10: I think it's completely disingenuous. What we had at the beginning of the summer were preliminary talks around what needed to be looked at in terms of a new pay deal. And what we clearly have in terms of the workforce and for our own members in teaching is that teaching pay has fallen behind inflation this year.
8: Appeal court judges in Belfast have reserved their judgment in the latest legal challenge over the Drumcree parading dispute. The court heard submissions from barristers representing Gervahi Road residents and the Parades Commission. James Gould was in court.
11: Chief Justice Siobhan Keegan said the judges had listened carefully to the arguments and would now consider the written and oral submissions. She said the court hopes to deliver its decision within a swift time frame, but could not give a date. Outside of court, Gervahi Road residents representative Brendan McKenna spoke to reporters. Also speaking was Jamie Bryson, advisor to the Portadown District Orange Order.
12: Our legal team put forward all the arguments. They were very clear on what the situation was in relation to the parade. I don't think we have anything to regret so far.
13: We'll abide by the law. We've abided by the law from the start. And whatever the decision is, We'll abide by it. We approach this as a question of law.
11: A crowd remained outside of court for the whole of the hearing.
8: Daniel Keenahan will attend court in person next week, which will require a significant security operation to be put in place. The 49-year-old, who's accused of directing the activities of a criminal investigation, appeared before the Special Criminal Court today via video link from Portlaoise Prison. Our court's correspondent Frank Graney reports.
14: Unlike his first court appearance in August, there were no armed gardaí needed today. Daniel Keenahan appeared before the court remotely from Portlaoise Prison, where he's been held on remand since he was extradited from the UAE. The case was listed for service of book of evidence today, but no real progress was made because his solicitor was unable to make it this afternoon, and as a result the court agreed to adjourn the case until next Monday. Before the hearing concluded, the judges were told it was Mr. Kinahan's preference to attend in person on the next occasion. That would involve a significant security operation, including a protected convoy from prison and armed guardy inside and outside the courthouse. His solicitor, Dara Mackin of Phoenix Law, will apply to come on record next week.
8: People are being warned of the physical and emotional harm caused by illegal fireworks ahead of Halloween. A national awareness campaign was launched today, reminding the public of the potentially life-changing injuries which can be caused, as well as the distress caused to people and animals by their loud noises. Chief Fire Officer with Dublin Fire Brigade, Greg O'Dwyer.
15: There are so many organised events run by the local authorities and community groups now, so we'd urge all parents and young people to go to the organised events and stay away from illegal fireworks. They're just too dangerous.
8: And that's your latest news update at 4 minutes past six.
16: Good evening. I'm Dermot Keyes. KCLR has been informed of the following deaths: Thomas Tom MacDonald of 9 The Ring, Tinahinch, Greignamana, County Kilkenny. He died at home yesterday. Currently reposing at his home in Tinahinch until 8 p.m. Removal will take place from his home at 10:30 a.m. tomorrow to arrive at Dushk Abbey in Greignamana for 11 a.m. Requiem Mass, followed by burial in the adjoining Abbey graveyard. Family flowers only. Donations to the palliative ward, St Luke's Hospital, Kilkenny. Helen Byrne, Ní Cavanagh, of New Park Close, and formerly of Lower New Park, Kilkenny. She died on Saturday at St Luke's Hospital. Currently reposing in Johnson's Funeral Home, John's Green, Kilkenny, until 7 p.m. with prayers at 6:30 p.m. Requiem Mass tomorrow morning at 10:30 a.m. in St John's Church, followed by burial at St Kieran Cemetery. House private, family flowers only. Donations to the Friends of St Luke's Hospital, Rathgar in Dublin. Magella McCormack of Cypress Court, Lochboy, Kilkenny. She died peacefully yesterday at St Luke's Hospital. Reposing in Johnston's Funeral Home, John's Green, Kilkenny, tomorrow from 4 p.m, concluding with rosary and vigil prayers at 7 p.m. Removal on Wednesday morning to St. Fiacre's Church, Lochboy, arriving for Requiem Mass at 10:30 a.m, which can be viewed live on the parish webcam, followed by burial in Folkestone Cemetery. House private, family flowers only. Donations to the palliative care team at St. Luke's Hospital. The donation box will be in both the church and the funeral home. And Julianne Dalton Ní Walsh of Kiltown, Castlecomer, County Kilkenny. She died in St Luke's Hospital, Kilkenny, on Thursday last. Reposing at Cody's Funeral Home in Castlecomer tomorrow from 4 p.m. to 6 p.m. Vigil prayers and rosary at 6 p.m, followed by removal to the Church of the Immaculate Conception in Castlecomer. Requiem Mass will take place on Wednesday morning at 11 a.m, followed by a private family cremation service at Newlands Cross Crematorium. Family home strictly private at all times. Family flowers only. 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Erieish de Garevshid. 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Now the word from Kilkenny County Council. The N78 at Coolbawn between Castlecomer and Cretty Yard has just reopened and will be closed tomorrow from 9 a.m. to 6 p.m. with diversions in place. Meanwhile, a stop-go traffic management system will be in place on the same section of road from Wednesday through to Friday from 8 a.m. to 6 p.m. The M9 is closed both today and tomorrow from junctions 12 to 11 from 8 p.m. until 6 a.m. on both days. And Lousiebush Lane in the city is closed until the end of the year with temporary road access via the new CBC Access Road. That's the word from Kilkenny County Council, serving the people of the city and county.
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0: Into the final hour we go on the Home Run. On the way, more Irish from Cian de Croagh. We've got Patrick Dowling, our new local hero, in just a few minutes. And more of the day's news, including talk of the weather. We'll get a local angle on why is it so warm in the month of October, and will it last? 083 306 96 96. We'll kick things off for the final hour with Coldplay. This is Viva La Vida.

0: That is KCLR's new local hero for 2026, Patrick Dowling, and Out of Our Control. 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Bridget's been in touch on the WhatsApp. Beautiful warm day. Was out for a walk. It was like the month of July. You wouldn't be wrong. I couldn't get over the heat when I came out of the house this morning. It was nearly warmer outside than it was inside. It is warm for October, but it is not predicted to last too much longer. It seems the warmer than usual weather looks set to come to an end later in the week. It was in the high teens again today, as you will have felt if you were out and about. Some parts even might have hit 20 degrees, though. Alan O'Reilly from Carlo Weather says that will change from tomorrow night.
1: We are going to actually start to see what we should kind of see normal weather for this time of the year, which is a high of 12, 13 degrees, but feeling cooler in that northerly wind. But it will peel back up a little bit for Friday, maybe 15, 16 degrees. The wind will be changing direction, so it won't be feeling quite as cool on Friday.
0: Okay, so could it turn around again for the weekend? We'll wait and see. This is Alex Warren, Emerald Eyes.

0: The now familiar sound of Alex Warren, that one is called Emerald Eyes. It's Vinny with you until 7 on the Home Run. I was chatting to John Walsh this morning about the KCLR calendar, and I'll tell you what he told me after Kylie Minogue next.
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9: We'll have to play cards in the back room tonight. 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
9: 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We don't need another.
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a song that I have not heard in, I'd say, 30 years or more. Shocked from the very early days. Kylie Minogue from the Stock Aitken and Waterman conveyor belt of songs that was back in the late 80s, early 90s. Worth hearing, as always. Now, I did say I was talking to John Walsh today. I met him on my way into work. And he was saying how amazing the response to this year's KCLR calendar was. As we expected, obviously. Thank you to everybody who submitted a photo. And somehow, they'll be whittled down to the ones that will make the final draft. There's only 12 months in the year. So there's going to be 12 anyway, and maybe even a few more. I heard the word collage might be an idea because John was saying that there was well over 50 or more photos that straight away could have been, yeah, that'll be in the calendar, or that'll be in the calendar. All of a sudden, you've way too many to get in. But somehow, it's going to be chosen which ones make it in and which ones don't. The calendar will be away to the printers in due course and will hit the shelves in time for Christmas, of course, to raise money for the Carlo Kilkenny home care team. All will be revealed in the next number of weeks. There'll be a special launch, a special KCLR breakfast in November, as has become tradition. But thanks again to everybody who submitted a photo for the KCLR calendar, raising funds for the Carlo Kilkenny home care team. So as soon as I have an update for you, I will bring it to you. But of course, the man with the immediate information will be John himself every morning from 7 a.m. on KCLR breakfast. 25 past 6, this is Cian de Croe. And Little Dreaming.

0: Another big song for the big voice that is Teddy Swims. It's called Perfect Man. 6:32 on a Monday. Oscars talk when it comes to films. Now, the new Tom Cruise film came out on Friday. People aren't as confident about him heading to Oscars territory as they thought ahead of the film's release. Could one of Ireland's leading men step in to take his place? We'll find out. I'll give you some more of the rumours next after music from Imelda May.
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Taylor Swift, Opalite, 18 minutes away from 7 o'clock, full time between 7 and 8, looking back on all of the big talking points sports-wise over the weekend. FAI Junior Cup coverage over the weekend on a busy weekend of live sport on KCLR. We had live ladies football county final action in Carlow, championship hurling in Kilkenny. That is all on the way, and keep an eye out for the KCLR hurling podcast. It'll be with you in no time at all, because it has been recorded this evening here in Studio 2 at KCLR. So we'll keep an eye out for that. Now, in movie news, Film Friday, cast your mind back to Friday afternoon, and there was such a buzz about the new Tom Cruise film. It's called Digger, and in it he plays an oil tycoon, and there's a natural disaster and he has to prove that he's not the bad guy or whatever. I haven't seen it, but it's not going down well 100% with critics and viewers. In fact, at the moment, only a few days in, mind, on Rotten Tomatoes, it's sitting at just 52%. And so this seems to have had a knock-on effect in terms of his Oscar nomination chances. People are saying, no, he won't be in the shortlist when it comes around to Academy Awards time. And this might have opened the door for Ireland's own Andrew Scott to be tipped for Oscar glory. He has got a big film coming up. It's called Elsinore. It's only out in November, but the rumours are, today at least, and it might change again tomorrow, for such is the showbiz world, that he is now one of the leading contenders for a nod when it comes to Best Actor. So a couple of years in a row, the Irish could be starring at the Oscars after success last year, of course. But we wait and see. As I said, that film isn't even out yet, but Andrew Scott could be picking up where Tom Cruise has left off, it seems, in terms of getting a nod for Academy Award glory for 2027. Quarter to seven on a Monday evening. Here's music from Heart. Do you fancy a big ballad? Of course you do. From the late 80s, this is Alone on the Home Run.

0: But they don't get much bigger than that. Big Ballads, That Is Heart, Alone. 12 minutes away from 7, couple of tunes to take us towards news and full time, including Irish music from Hozier, and Lizzo is next.
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That's Lizzo, and that brings us closer to 7 o'clock. Full time on the way. Back tomorrow from 4 on the home run. I'll have the first of a double helping of the History Man with Donal Cadogan. We'll do it Tuesday and Wednesday, around about 25 past 4. New series kicked off last week. I will leave you with music from Hozier. This is Too Sweet. Good luck.

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8: At 7, good evening, I'm Tina Gates. A 52-year-old Irish prison officer has died following an incident in Madrid. It's understood the incident, which reportedly involved a taxi, happened in the Spanish capital in the early hours of yesterday morning. The Department of Foreign Affairs says it's aware of the case. Consular assistance is being provided. Thousands of primary and secondary school teachers are engaging in industrial action today. It's the latest move in a widespread dispute over a failure to agree a new public sector pay deal. Katie Gallagher reports.
9: Up to 68,000 secondary and primary school teachers began industrial action today as part of a public service-wide dispute over pay. This initial phase will see ASTI and INTO members only work their contracted hours. John Boyle, INTO General Secretary, explains what this means for primary schools.
10: We won't be doing the Croke Park hours that were introduced in the austerity period, so there's 36 of those. We won't be doing the parent-teacher meetings outside school hours or the staff meetings. So they are additional hours that teachers have been giving for free.
9: ASTI General Secretary Linda Kelly says it will have a similar impact in secondary schools.
11: We'll see changes too. There's non-cooperation with Croke Park hours, non-cooperation with meetings outside of school, and non-cooperation with email and phone communication as well.
9: The dispute centres on the government's failure to address the gap between public service pay and inflation in talks on a new national pay deal. This first day of action comes on UNESCO World Teachers' Day. It's set to step up later this month on October 14th when a public service-wide strike is due to take place.
8: A reduction in student fees of €150 has been agreed this evening in last-minute budget talks. Higher Education Minister James Lawless had sought a €250 cut and for a while today looked as though he'd get nothing. The Minister has also secured a €750 reduction in student fees where a family has two or more children in college, while the SUSE maintenance grants are to increase by 4.5%. Appeal court judges in Belfast have reserved their judgment in the latest legal challenge over the Drumcree parading dispute. The court heard submissions from barristers representing Gervahi Road residents and the Parades Commission. James Gould was in court.
12: Chief Justice Siobhan Keegan said the judges had listened carefully to the arguments and would now consider the written and oral submissions. She said the court hopes to deliver its decision within a swift time frame, but could not give a date. Outside of court, Gervahi Road residents representative Brendan McKenna spoke to reporters. Also speaking was Jamie Bryson, advisor to the Portadown District Orange Order.
13: Our legal team put forward all the arguments. They were very clear on what the situation was in relation to the parade. I don't think we have anything to regret so far.
14: We'll abide by the law. We've abided by the law from the start, and whatever the decision is, we'll abide by it. We approach this as a question of law.
12: A crowd remained outside of court for the whole of the hearing.
8: Daniel Keenahan will attend court in person next week, which will require a significant security operation to be put in place. The 49-year-old, who is accused of directing the activities of a criminal organisation, appeared before the Special Criminal Court today via video link from Portlaoise Prison. Our court's correspondent Frank Rainey reports.
15: Unlike his first court appearance in August, there were no armed gardaí needed today. Daniel Keenahan appeared before the court remotely from Portlaoise Prison, where he's been held on remand since he was extradited from the UAE. The case was listed for service of book of evidence today, but no real progress was made because his solicitor was unable to make it this afternoon, and as a result the court agreed to adjourn the case until next Monday. Before the hearing concluded, the judges were told it was Mr. Kinahan's preference to attend in person on the next occasion. That would involve a significant security operation, including a protected convoy from prison and armed guardie inside and outside the courthouse. His solicitor, Dara Mackin of Phoenix Law, will apply to come on record next week.
8: And that's your latest news update at 7:04.
16: And in sport, Jemison Gibson Park has returned to training for Leinster. The scrum half missed the first two URC fixtures of the season with a groin injury, but should be available to face Cardiff this weekend. Max Deegan and Harry Byrne require further assessment after they both suffered concussions in Leinster's opening game against the Lions. Leinster are still searching for their first URC win of the season. Limerick hurling manager John Kiley has confirmed that his backroom team will remain in place for the 2027 season. Coach Paul Kinnock and performance psychologist Caroline Currid will both stay on with the reigning All-Ireland champions. Next season will be Kiley's 11th campaign with Limerick. Northern Ireland can guarantee a first place finish in Group 2 in Nations League B tonight. Michael O'Neill's team only need a draw at home to Georgia. Kick-off is at 7:45 at Windsor Park. And Cork City midfielder Greg Bulger has announced that he will retire at the end of the season. The 38-year-old claimed league titles with Cork City, as well as St Pat's and Shamrock Rovers, during a playing career spanning nearly two decades. He'll hang up his boots following Cork's final home game of the season this Friday against Finn Harps. Daniil Medvedev has been disqualified from the China Open for accidentally hitting a spectator with a ball. Medvedev was trailing Novak Djokovic 7-5, 5-3 when he struck a rebounding ball into the crowd, which hit a fan in the eye. Djokovic will now progress into the final against Alex de Minaur, while Medvedev will lose all points and prize money earned in the event. And finally, Carlos Alcaraz has put a slow start behind him to reach the final of the Japan Open. He lost 16 straight points against Jaume Manor before fighting back to progress in three sets. Alcaraz says he's happy with the character he showed to get the win.
17: I don't know what happened, so it seems like I'm struggling every first set, but the way that I come back every time, I think I'm just really, really happy about it.
16: That's your news and sport. I'm Eve Conway. It's 7:06.
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20: And you're very welcome to Monday night's Full Time with myself, Eddie Scally, in the hot seat with you till 8 o'clock. We're going to be looking back on all the weekend's action, from horse racing to camogie to hurling, ladies football, even a little bit of chat about handball. But where we are going to start is we're going to start with the Kilkenny Hurling Championships of the weekend. And I'm delighted to be joined on the line by Adrian, Ronnie, Ronan. Ronnie, thanks a million for taking the call.
21: Evening, Eddie Scally. How are you?
20: I'm very, very good. Ronnie, you were a busy man this weekend. You were at a lot of games. But we're going to start with the Daynesfort Éireann's Own relegation, senior relegation final. Daynesfort coming out on a win on that one, 19 points to 15. Éireann's Own relegated to the Intermediate Championship.
21: Yeah, was always going to be difficult, the team that was going to go down. There was many a contender at the beginning of the year, but as the years progressed, we all felt that to be someone disappointed to go down, a good team would go down. And in this case, we had two very good teams in the relegation final, both with young teams that are competing at Ryan A level under 16, Ryan A level a minor, and Ryan A level under 21. So again, the future looks bright for both clubs at this present moment in time. obviously not so bright for Aaron's own. They got caught, injuries probably caught up with him in the end. They put up a decent fight for a long time, but the much vaunted Danes fourth half back line came into the game. They were under a slight bit of pressure the opening 10 minutes. They found their form, found their feet. And from there on, they were the launching pad. And they then, along with the able deputies and young Fionn Mahoney, Anthony Aaron Wall to a lesser extent, but Ben Whitty in our aftermath, I forgot to mention Ben Whitty, his contribution was massive from freeze and from play in general in the second half. But that half back line were excellent after the opening 10 minutes. But their full back line in particular in the first half were very good. And it was there where the launching pad was for Dane's fourth. Their six backs collectively were excellent. And they snuffed out the threat of the Castlecomer forwards. And that's where it was won and lost on the day. So well done to Dane's fourth. They'll be much relieved. And a lot of big celebrations, I believe, down in Dane's fourth the last 2 days.
20: Yeah, it's one of them games, Ronnie. Like, you know, nobody wants to play in a relegation final, but when you do come out the right side of a relegation final, the relief is palpable. Like the whole, it's nearly like winning a county final.
21: It is, and I mentioned, you know, you just see sometimes it can be a launching pad. I go back to my own time, in our own time in '97, we played a relegation final in. Up and playing in four county finals, winning two afterwards. So sometimes you'll be in a relegation final for the wrong reasons, maybe a couple of injuries, a few poor results that maybe you could have won during the year. And this is exactly what happened to Dainsforth. During the year, they're on the wrong end of 1 point or a 2 point beating. So they weren't as bad as the table had suggested. That'll give them a new leaf, a new lease of life. And as everyone knows, their younger lads will be a year older. They have a very good minor team and a very good under 16 team coming through with a number of key players. So yeah, for Dane's fourth, it was unfortunate to be where they were, but as you rightly said, Eddie, you'll celebrate this like a win, and that bonds and gels the group together. And I know that from experience, and I'd expect bigger things and better things from Dane's fourth.
20: Yeah, congratulations to Dane's fourth on the win there, and commiserations to Aaron's own, who no doubt will be back and will be a force to reckon with in the intermediate grade next year. And that's where we'll switch to now. Yesterday, two semi-finals inside in Nolan Park. You were on commentary for the first one. You got to sit back and enjoy the second one. But we'll start with the commentary game that you covered, Ronnie. An absolute cracker of a game. It has to be said, the slight underdogs on the day, Roar and Ishtig, you know, turned out to be very, very worthy winners.
21: Yeah, it was the game of the weekend for sure, and it turned out to be a cracker, with particularly with some individual brilliance, as we know, and we'll get into there from the Innistig side. But Liz Downey, to their credit, after coming down from senior, battled very bravely to come back up and then be in contention. Not always easy to come back down and be battling the year after, which they did. They tried to restructure their backs, and I think that's where the problems ended up, because they moved Aidan Tallis up the field. They changed their centre back and full back, and so the spine of the team was different. And I thought yesterday, if you look back on the game, and I must compliment the Roar on the two on four outstanding goals, but they opened up the middle, as Mark Dowland, the co-analyst with me yesterday, said. They opened up the Liz Downey rear guard very easily. No one came to either Richie or our own Ling, and there's where I think the problem was, that maybe a more settled 3 and a 6 might have had a different plan for Owen Ling and Richie Lahey. But that would be taken from Richie Lahey and Owen Ling, because for me, as regards goals in this year's championship, well, they're up there as the four best goals I've seen this year. They'll be in conversation, and then certainly the board, as good as a goal you'd see in Nolan Park. So from an individual point of view, Innistig, they had outstanding individuals. And yes, Owen Ling and Richie will get great and massive credit. But I thought myself, Owen O'Brien in the middle of the field was excellent. I loved your man, Michael Galvin, at 7. And of course, their full back line, you know, is dour and sour and experienced. And I thought they did well. But look, they have a right mix. Of course, they have a few key individuals, Jim Ryan as well in the middle of the field. But in Owen Ling and Richie Lahey, they then have a few younger lads who, again, I thought they were very good. Young Jack Roach, I thought he was very manful spellman. So I was really impressed with Innistig yesterday, because that is a good Liz Downey team. That was a good Liz Downey team. It's still a good Liz Downey team. They hurled very well. They scored, you know, 23 points, but goals win matches. And that was the difference, 23 scores to 24. But unfortunately for Liz Downey, of the 24 scores, 4 were goals. And individually, they were superb goals.
20: just on the Liz Downey side as well, because they were gallant in that game and they never, up until the last 10 minutes, I suppose, they never let Inishtig pull away. But at the same time, you know, the Rue chances, I mean, they had a great goal chance at the start of the second half. Patrick Ling pulls off a great save, and then straight down the field, Inishtig go and bury a goal. Because watching it, Ronnie, I felt Inishtig were doing all the hurling in the first half and they were losing by 2 points at half time. And if Liz Downey come out to start the second half and that ball hits the back of the net, there's a 5 point lead and then there's doubt getting creeped into people's heads.
21: Yeah, look, it was I think we remarked during the game, it was a 10-point swing. They missed the goal and a point. Liz Downey missed the goal and a point. Immediately after half-time, the boys went up and got banged in two goals. That was a swing, I think, of 10 points in 2 minutes. And there's where the game, I say, was won and lost. Patrick Ling, they did have three goal chances, maybe four. And Paddy Ling on the goal was excellent, covered them and saved them. They did live dangerously at times. So Liz Downey certainly had the chances. And I think, to their credit, Liz Downey will be shocked and disappointed. They'll be, you know, after doing so well all year, they were consistent. But they did have chances. And on the day, they met a lad that was in form in the goal in Patrick Ling. And then they met two superb individuals on the day, like, you know. And I, to be fair, I suppose I shouldn't really say on the day, because I think, to be fair to Owen Ling and Richie to a lesser extent, they've been consistently good all year. It just so happened that they were in the park yesterday and they really expanded themselves in Nolan Park. But it'd make it an interesting final. It wouldn't be the final that everyone would have thought. The Roar were certainly on no one's, not many people's minds for an appearance. And sometimes you can get a run of luck and you get a run of form. To have a run of form, to have a run of luck, you make your own luck. And, you know, if you were watching from yesterday's performance as well, they will concern the James Stevens, they will concern the village. And it has the makings of a great final, an unpredictable final, because as we've all know, we've given the green and red the favourites tags immensely, but we forgot to mention the green and red of Inishtig. So you just never know. All we do know is a team with green and red is going to win the intermediate.
20: That is something we do know, and we will switch to the other team in green and red, of course. James Stevens, the village, running out 118-17 victors over Tulliher Ross Burken. We were probably hard on it on the game as well, Ronnie, because sometimes when you step away from a kind of high octane explosive game like the first one was, the second one, 8 points to five at half time, you're sitting there and you're kind of thinking, I need a little bit of an electric shock to wake me up here. It was a much more, I'm going to say, tactical affair as opposed to a dull affair.
21: Yeah, I believe so too. I got the opportunity to speak to Oisín at half time, and I think Tulliher came with a plan, and the plan was to upset the village young lads, to upset the village rhythm, to upset the village plans, slow the game down, take everything at its ease, play it against the wind, whether the wind or toss or not, I'm not sure. And they just slowed it down into a wake, like, just like following a funeral at one stage, the amount of pedestrianising was going on. It was just slow, intimidating, niggly, and it was perfect for the Tulliher. They went in, as you said, 8-5. That was a perfect opportunity. They were going to be playing the second half down only 3 points, playing with the wind, playing into the Loughlin's end of the field. They had everything going from at half time because, as I said, they had the elements, they had only 8-5. And unfortunately, then, you know, the game did turn on the sending off. You know, whatever chance Tulliher had, they needed 15 men on the field. And slowly but surely, the village got back into the game, and their younger lads, and in particular their backs, stood up and were counted. You know, as the lad said, they tactically, you know, they decided that they weren't going to allow Wally and Marty Murphy in particular get as many balls as they could in the air, because from the shoulders up, Tulliher are deadly dangerous. They tended to bat the ball down and try and win the break. You'd heard Jackie Tyrrell talking afterwards that was something they concentrated on, because in Jackie Tyrrell and Owen Larkin and Matthew Root, you have obviously a very clued in set of selectors and management. So they decided that was the way they were going to approach it. And then the younger lads came to the fore, and you know, and then Tadhg Dwyer decided to have a very good afternoon in the freeze, and slowly but surely, but again analysing it, I suppose, to be fair to Owen Guilfoyle, he was absolutely dangerous from the very off, and could have ended up quite easily having 3 or 4 goals. You know, took the option twice to pass the ball, maybe when he should have given it to another lad. And then sometimes we criticise Owen Guilfoyle for not passing the ball, and he passed it too often. So again, Owen Guilfoyle could easily have ended up with, I said, three or four goals. Didn't end up with 3 or 4 goals, but certainly he offered an awful lot to the village. And again, they'll be happy. They're going in, won a semi-final, weren't impressive, perfect for them. Pressure's off them now. There'll be more people talking up the Roar. Jackie and the boys will be laughing here now that we're all talking the Roar up, and it'll suit them perfectly, because as I said, the village just did what they had to do. Won a semi-final, won it ugly, and they're in a final now where they want to be, and obviously make amends for last year.
20: Just on the Keane Kenny thing, Keane obviously was re-included in the team, played in the full forward position. I don't expect that we'll see Keane Kenny a full forward in the intermediate final, Ronnie.
21: No, I don't think so. I suppose it's easily said that the Village would be forced to say that he needs to get mileage into the legs. They couldn't take a chance that maybe this could have been their last game in the Championship, so they had to take every opportunity. But they got energy into his legs, took him off after 50 minutes. That'll bring him on hugely. Keane Kenny won't appear at full forward the next day, and if he does, it might be just for a shake hands in the national anthem, and he'll revert back out the field somewhere. Probably not ready to go back at centre-back, but I'd expect him to be floating in the middle of the field where he's probably best suited. And obviously 2 weeks additional training and additional healing for his hand, it'll make it obviously huge for the Village and huge for Keane Kenny, because as we know, he's the main player for James Stevenson. If there's a guy that has brought those players together, you know, he's a young player, but he epitomises the grit that the Village need. When we talk about the grit that's needed maybe in the city and the town teams, Kenny has it, and he shows that on the field. But yesterday didn't really suit him because, as we said, out for up to 5 or 6 weeks, playing at that level, you need a bit of training, and look, it'll bring him on hugely. And that obviously smells danger for the Roaring SD.
20: It does. It'll, as they say in the racing world, it'll bring him on a ton for the run. The other person who will just single out just for a bit of acknowledgement there as well, it was great to see Niall Brazel coming back on again there yesterday after a horrific injury a couple of years back. It was great to see him back out on the field for the Village. Commiserations to Tuller and Ross Birkin on that one, and well done to the Village. We look forward to that county final in a couple of weeks' time. The last game from the weekend was the Junior B section final between Dixborough and O'Loughlin Gales, and everyone had this pitched, Ronnie. Maybe I got this all wrong, but everybody seemed to be talking up the Dixborough team, and it was I won't say a foregone conclusion, but they were expecting Dixborough to come out on top. There's big shocks here with O'Loughlin Gales winning that game by 10 points.
21: Yeah, well, again, if you listen back on a personal level, I was a Loughlin's fan all along here. I tipped them a few weeks ago and a month ago, and the fact that I thought they, out of the junior teams, that these city teams, Section B teams, I thought Loughlin's were the team to beat. But I forgot until maybe a few weeks ago that they lost. They made a point of this to Mickey Welch on the Saturday. They had lost 8 or 9 players from the starting senior team last year. 8 or 9 starting seniors. So that means they had to find 8 or 9 new players on for that junior team as well, because 8 or 9 were obviously put up onto the senior team. So that's a huge, huge win for O'Loughlin's, because technically, you know, they've found, as I said, 8 or 9 new players for that junior team. And, you know, it obviously it'll be a more difficult day against Greg Namana. But the Borough will be disappointed again. You know, when you look back on the underage, the Borough are the flying team underage in Kilkenny the last few years at minor under 16. They were backbone by a lot of young lads. So the expectation, you're right, was that Dixborough should be winning it. They brought back Aidan Nolan from Australia, a key player for them. He's back a few weeks. So they had the spine of the team was excellent. So they'll be very disappointed in Dixborough. But again, as I said, just that Loughlin's group and that Loughlin's team. And, you know, they'll have, as I said, the likes of Paddy Butler, they have the likes of young Conor Houlihan, young Sheridan, and then Shawnee Bulger, you know, that all played senior. Jamie Young played minor for Kilkenny. So they have, again, 6 or 7 players there that have tasted senior success and underage success. But, yeah, you're right. The Village will be disappointed, or the Borough will be disappointed. But for them, unfortunately, that's the story of their year. But look, the year is over now. You move on, and you forget about it, and you start fresh. Everyone starts at the bottom on 1st of January.
20: That's exactly where we leave it, Ronnie. Of course, next weekend we've got 2 great days of hurling. We've got 2 junior semi-finals to look forward to, and of course on Sunday we've the 2 senior semi-finals. As always, Ronnie, absolute pleasure to catch up with you on a Monday night. I look forward to chatting to you over the next couple of weeks as well.
21: All right, Ned, good man, thanks very much.
20: Cheers. That is, of course, Adrian Ronnie Ronan. Just as well, on a side note, October 11th is the 2 senior semi-finals. On that day, the Handball Board are going to be holding their annual collection inside in Nolan Park, so please make sure and support the Handball Association. They will be going around the grounds. We're going to take an ad break there. When we come back, we're going to switch our attention to Carroll GEA.
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20: And you're very welcome back to Full Time on KCLR. Just to bring up the speed with some of the results from around the country at the weekend. The FAI Junior Cup final, Evergreen succumbing to Coachford of Cork. Unlucky in that game, beaten by one goal. It was 2-1 on the day. Evergreen's Eaton Phelan,
15: unbelievable
20: Farrell goal.
15: Unbelievable goal. They were 1-0 down at the time. They grew back into the game and he scored a spectacular bicycle kick. I've seen a lot of goals at Turner's Cross being a Cork City fan. I've seen few better than that. I know they lost, but to get to the final was an incredible achievement, and to score a goal like that will be remembered forever, even though they lost, which tells you how good a goal it was. It was some strike.
20: And it was absolutely unbelievable. I couldn't believe it when I'd seen it. I had to watch it about 15 times. In Carlow, the Ladies Gaelic Football Association senior final, of course, Old Loughlin coming out on top in that game on a scoreline of 3 goals and 11 points to Benacurry, Tin Ryland's 1 goal and 7 points. And Muckalee beat Railyard yesterday in the Kilkenny final as well. But I'm going to switch to Kilkenny Camogie, and I'm delighted to be joined in studio here by Martine Quilty. We had the Michael Ling Motors senior semi-finals at the weekend. Dixborough 13 points, Thomastown 8, Piltown 12 points, Tullerone 8 points. So we've got a Dixborough Piltown senior final to look forward to.
23: We have both very close games. We were just chatting on the Come On Coin podcast there about the Dixborough and Thomastown game. Thomastown played really, really well, but they were missing a couple of players, including Therese Donnelly up in the forward line, which really kind of hampered Thomastown a little bit, because while there was 5 points in it, there was 8 points to five at half time, so there was nothing really in it to pocket the ball, but they really did miss that extra forward that they had up there to try and get the scores. And Thomastown did give away a few frees as well that allowed Dixborough and Aoife Prendergast to slot those balls over the bar as well, so it did really help them. Dixborough haven't been firing on all cylinders all year. They will probably admit that themselves, but they're back into the final. They haven't done a back-to-back final yet. They have won it 1 year, lost out the second year, and won it again in the third year. So this is a really big step for Dixborough. They are the reigning county and Leinster champions. They got beaten in an All-Ireland semi-final last year, so they will want to hold on to that title again. It'll be disappointing for Thomastown, but as we were just saying inside as well, they are building a team at the minute. They have some very nice young players that's coming up, and to mix them now with the experiences there, they can push on for next year as well. And I know that's easy to say after the fact, but there's light at the end of the tunnel there for them, and I think they will say to themselves this year that they had a really good year. They got to the league final, albeit that Piltown did beat them, but they put it up to Piltown, and they weren't disgraced in the final. So I think there's hope there for Thomastown yet, and the gap is certainly closed between Dixborough and Piltown. They were way out in front for a couple of years there where nobody was coming close to them. That gap, Eddie, is getting shorter and shorter, but it is Dixborough who were the first team into that final again now in a fortnight's time.
20: The second game, Piltown against Tullerone, another tight affair as well, only 4 points in it in the end. I know you were quietly liking Tullerone this year. You felt that they were really coming. They'd be disappointed to have lost out to Piltown, but Piltown would be the big hitters as well in this grade too.
23: Well, I suppose, yeah, I'm just listening to what's going on around from the different people, and including Lillian and Paula, who have been at matches as well. And Tullerone really put it up to Dixborough, and they beat them in the league to the League Shield final by 7 points. And I suppose that made people put their head above the hedge and look out to see what was really happening. I mean, they have some lovely, lovely players that's there. Piltown are the league final champions. They're looking to get back their crown. They won it in 2024. It was a really, really tight game. There was only 2 points in it at half time, 5 points to 3. Tullerone were playing really, really well, but I felt they went too defensive in the second half altogether. They left Aoife Landers back in her own at the half back line, and they just pumped ball after ball down on top of her, and she dealt with it and was able to distribute that out to the backs and the wing backs to allow the players to set up. Laura Norris, when it was required, got 2 unbelievable points. I mean, if any hurler had to do it in Callan, they would be talking about it for weeks. And she really did pull Piltown back into the winning habit and the winning scores. But for Tullerone, it was disappointing. They really kind of didn't get to grips after when Mersey Welsh went off injured, which was early in the second half. Don't know how serious or anything it was. Completely innocuous challenge between herself and Patsy Kenny at full back. But whatever way that they got entangled, Patsy kind of fell down on top of Mersey, and then she got injured as well. So hopefully Mers will be all right, because she has been plagued by injury. She was playing so well. She was after getting 3 points in the game herself. Grace Welsh was playing very, very well. But for Piltown, it's job done. They got out of the semi-final, and now they will renew rivalries with Piltown the weekend of the 17th, 18th of October. I'm not sure yet whether it's the Saturday or the Sunday, but
20: in the park,
23: not 100% sure on that either, but hopefully it will be, because the atmosphere that will be there will be unbelievable. I think the Camogie is going to be intermediate and senior on the same day, which would be wonderful. So it's making me think it could be the Saturday, because the senior semi-final is, am I right, Oisín, down for that weekend on the Sunday? The intermediate final. Yeah, one of them was on that Sunday. So I reckon the games could be Saturday, which hopefully, if we can get Nolan Park for it, it would be great. But yeah, two really, really good games, and looking forward to the final as well. Not sure if you have a break to go to yet, but if not, I'm going to go quickly to the intermediates, because Emeralds beat Glenmore 115 to 111 in a very pulsating game. The reports that came out of it that Glenmore were the better hurlers on the day, but they just could not get the scores, and Emeralds really showing their experience. Now, they were missing Davina Tobin, who I believe didn't play because of a potential injury, but hopefully she'll be back for the final. Emeralds certainly would have missed her. Glenmore would be disappointed, because after beating Barra Rangers in the quarterfinal, they would have had hopes, I suppose, of putting it up to Emeralds and maybe getting to that county final. They did put it up to them, but just fell short by 4 points. And in the other semi-final, it was St Lactans taking on Munkhine, which was really, really close. Again, St Lactans have been a team that's nearly frustrating people all year, where they don't get off to a good start. They leave the opposition, get a bit of a lead ahead of them, and then they're trying to chase and trying to get that win back. And the same thing happened in the semi-final. They gave Munkhine a bit of a lead into it, and Munkhine just pushed on and won by 2-10 to 1-9. So again, Munkhine are going to be in that final. Are they going to be the bride this year?
20: Surely, I think. I mean, no one will begrudge them.
23: Don't think they would. I think it's a fourth final in a row they're after losing, and I think it's nearly 5 finals in 7 years that they've lost as well. I mean, the statistic is unbelievable for them, but they're not going to get it easy against Emeralds in the final, that's for sure. But we're going to be in for 2 cracking games, I think. And it's going to be, if it is a double header, which we're all keeping the fingers crossed, it's going to be a real feast of Camogie. And just to mention, you probably have already, but Mount Leinster Rangers and Naoi Breed is playing in the Carlow county final as well on Saturday. That's going to be a cracking game. It's the first county final that Moishel hasn't contested in 26 years. So it's a little bit of history in itself in Carlow this year. And I know it's going to be streamed live on the YouTube channel.
3: No, he took the ball off my toe, Martin. I was just about to make a big announcement.
23: Well, sorry, Oisín.
20: The goal was left open. Martin took the goal himself.
23: Well, we already had it announced already with ourselves. Okay. But
3: Yeah, just to clarify there, The game will be shown on YouTube, Mount Leinster Rangers against Naas Breed this Saturday afternoon. We're really excited about it. We showed the Carlow Ladies Football Final on Saturday. Benacerri Tinryland beaten by O'Loughlin. People can watch it back now if they want to on the YouTube channel, Casey Lohr's YouTube channel. And also you can watch an interview with Rachel Sawyer, the player at the Kelly's Pharmacy, player of the match, on our social media channels, where you'll be able to watch her two goals. Fantastic goals they were as well. Busy week for her because she's also involved with Naas Breed, who play in that final against Mount Leinster Rangers, having just come back off an injury. So delighted for her on a personal level.
23: Yeah, and for Mount Leinster Rangers, they're looking to do back-to-back finals as well, which would be great for them. It could be a great year for Mount Leinster. They're already after winning the senior hurling. They could potentially win the senior camogie. I think they're in the junior camogie final as well. So, yeah, it could really be a great season for Mount Leinster Rangers. But overall, Eddie, camogie has certainly been a winner over the last couple of weeks with all the games that we've had. And it's great to see such high skill and level of commitments that's out there at the minute. And we look forward to another couple of weeks of it still.
20: No, brilliant stuff, Martin. We'll bring everybody up to speed once we get them fixtures confirmed. Then we know where everybody's playing and we'll go from there. But in 2 weeks' time, of course, you will have them county finals, I should say. And hopefully it will be a doubleheader in the park. We're going to take a quick ad break there. When we come back, we're going to go Carlow football.
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20: And you're very welcome back. As I said before the ad break, we're going to switch our attention to Carlow GAA and Carlow football. It has been confirmed now as well that there'll be a festival of football in Carlow starting on Friday the 16th of October. It's going to run Friday the 16th, Saturday the 17th and Sunday the 18th. You're going to have all your finals starting. Junior C final, Fenna against Ballin. Junior B, St. Pat's against Clonmore. The intermediates on Saturday the 17th at 4 p.m. That's going to be between Ballin and Tinryland. On the same date is the Junior A final between O'Hanrons and Palatine. And on Sunday the 18th of October at 2 p.m. the senior final will take place between Rathvilly and O'Loughlin. I'm sure KCLOR will be covering lots of them games, and one man that will be covering them with KCLOR is of course Willie Quinlan, and Willie joins me on the line now. Willie, thanks so much for taking the call this evening.
25: Yeah, evening Eddie, no butter.
20: Willie, we look at the two senior games, and if we have time we'll have a quick look at the two intermediate games, but first and foremost your own club, so coming to O'Loughlin. O'Loughlin 1-15, Aero Oak 1-7. I think I said this to Oisín, maybe I'm wrong, I said to Oisín earlier on today, you know, that isn't that big of a shock, a result. O'Loughlin are the senior champions in Carlow, and they've been having an up and down year, but they're still a very, very good team, and that was a very big win there against a well-touted Aero Oak team.
25: Yeah, really, really good win, you'd have to say, and they are county champions. You'd have to say on the league performances, I mean, the early performances in the championship, it was a little bit of a surprise because O'Loughlin, even though they were missing a couple of players, they never get to the height that they were from last year. And I suppose Aerog had been improving. Poor start to the championship, but to beat Bagnestown Gales by 2 points. And we thought, God, that's not a good performance. But the performances did get better as they went along. But they just, I mean, they were winning 1-4 to 5 points at half time, so up by two. And they bring on two inter-county footballers, and you'd say, well, they should take it to the next level. But the whole thing changed around the middle of the field. When Aero couldn't win clean ball in the middle, and I mean, Ian Atkinson, I think, played a major part in that, because he broke ball all over the place. And as soon as it hit the ground, O'Loughlin were the fitter, I won't say the fitter team, but definitely the faster team. They had quicker, smaller players, but they were able to manoeuvre in around the breaks. As soon as they got the ball, they attacked at will. Mikey was back to his best, but they fully deserved their win. And that man, James Dowling, with 6 points from play, he just seemed to be kicking from everywhere. He was unstoppable.
20: From an Aero perspective, I know a lot of people have said that there's a lot of miles and a lot of the legs on the Aero players, but 1-7 in a county semi-final, they'll be very disappointed with that return.
25: Really, really disappointing. And I suppose a bigger even factor, they got a goal after 30 seconds, and within the next 10 minutes they got 4 points and didn't score then until the second half. But they only had two scorers, Eddie. They only had Adam McCarron with 7 points and Owen Root with the goal. So that'd be a huge disappointment for them. But I've been kind of saying it all year, they haven't legs. And when I say legs, they haven't the speed that other teams have around the middle eight. A couple of guys that have a lot of miles on their legs, and they just don't have that pace. And then, you know, you're bringing in two guys. I mean, I love the two guys that they brought in, don't get me wrong. The greatest respect for them, Sean Gannon and Benny Kavanagh. But when you get to 35, 36, Benny's probably 40, Sean is probably 36. The legs are just not the same. They're just not the same there. You don't have the same pace. You don't have the same power. And when you're a couple of points down and you're up against guys that have pace and power running at the different direction, It's a no win. I could see it with 10 minutes to go. I said it on the commentary that this game looks to be over, because unless Aerog, or if they don't win, as we said, a primary ball from their kickouts, they're in huge bother. And that's what happened. A lot of breaking ball that O'Loughlin picked up and just attacked from all over the place. And as I said, James Dowling, 6 points from play. You know, Mikey got in with a point. Aaron Ammon got the goal. And O'Loughlin fully deserved to win the game yesterday.
20: Switching to the second game, Rathfilly 4-11, Palatine 2-12. Much, you know, very big high scoring game, in fairness, but a cracker. And Rathfilly, they're carrying the favourites tag very well this year in the championship, I think.
25: Yeah, they definitely are. And you'd still have to fancy them. And I know we fancied them last year and O'Loughlin turned them over. O'Loughlin will be happy with me, I suppose, not fancying them again this year. But you'd still looking at the players they have and the players that they bring in on the line, from the line. I mean, they've probably 10 or 12 that at some stage have been part of a inter-county squad. And that the experience that brings is just huge, and the power and pace. I mean, Palatine never went away. They stayed coming, got a couple of two-pointers, tried everything. And, you know, within 2 points of Rathfilly, a very good Rathfilly team, I would say Palatine will be back, you know, in the next couple of years, because they have a really young looking squad, plenty of young guys. Mark Boogie is one of them. He's only 18 years of age. He's still in minor. James Cranny, very, very young. Brandon Cassidy, really, really young as well. Joshua Egan. Them guys are still all under 21, you know, with Shane O'Neill, Finbar Cavanagh around the middle of the field. But the power and pace that Rathfilly bring is just at a different level. With Brendan Murphy still going really, really well in the middle of the field. Conor Doyle is absolutely flying. But then Kevin Murphy with 6 points, and I suppose that man, centre forward Brandon Kelly, ended up with a goal and 2 points. And they're just able to bring in subs. You're bringing in the likes of Eric McCormack, Ed Finnegan, Brian Nolan, Brian Smith, all have huge experience as well. So I think they're carrying the tag of favourites really well, and I think there'll be favourites going into the final as well, Eddie.
20: Yeah, they certainly will, Willie. And, you know, who would have thought it 6 months ago or 3 months ago or even 2 months ago that we were going to have a repeat of last year's final between O'Loughlin and Rathfilly? And like being honest there, I think Radfili, the revenge mission is most certainly on, but Loughlin will have nothing to fear either, something to look forward to. I'm going to switch to the intermediate because we don't really give them much of the credence on it, but St. Pat's and Ballin played out a 110 to 114 game there, going in favour of the Ballin men. They're having a super year down in Ballin. Of course, Burn Rangers doing so well in the hurling as well, but that's a big win for Ballin. But St. Pat's Tullow, a club you know very well yourself, they'll be very, very disappointed not to get to that intermediate final.
25: Yeah, they will be disappointed. And, you know, for 40 minutes of the game, Tullow actually, St. Pat's actually owned the football. They played all the football. And it looked like at half-time and maybe 10 minutes into the second half that St. Patrick's were going back to another intermediate final. But Ballin just found something from somewhere. And I said it on the commentary, actually. When they brought in Alex Kelleher, to me, I think he changed the whole game because he ended up with a goal. He set up a goal and got drawed a couple of frees and got a point as well. So I know he's a great soccer player. He's with CK United, and that's probably why he's not starting on the team. But I mean, him and their full forward Shane Duffy ended up with a goal as well, and the understanding between them and the movement off the ball, you can see that they've played together at underage because they just seem to find each other all over the place. Evan Corr at centre forward and Brian Maher, their corner forward, number 13, really, you know, good footballer, good, great striker of the ball, well able to take his own scores. And you'd have to say they deserve to win it by the last 20 minutes of the second half. But St. Pat's would be very disappointed because they played all the football for 40 minutes but still couldn't just hold on.
20: In the second game, Kildavin Clonegall defeated by Tin Ryland, who must be overwhelming favourites for this intermediate championship, will he?
25: Yeah, again, we referenced this at the start of the year that I've seen them playing. I was involved with my own club, and it was 9 points all at half time. And in the space of the next 10 minutes, they kicked on with 1-3, and the game was over. Then they never looked back, and they done the same kind of yesterday. Game was tight. There was 1 point in it, 2 points in it, 3 points in it. Then they ended up getting two goals. Conor Crew was back from his travels, and he ended up with a goal and a couple of points. Had done really, really well. So they're building nicely. They have huge experience. I mean, to bring on, as I suggested, a legend of the game, Paul Broderick, and he kicks a two-pointer off the ground from outside the D. He just has so much experience and slowed down the game, controlled it really. Dermot Walsh, full forward there, he got 6 points as well. Couple of frees, but again, and so much experience as well. Young Mark Mullen, number 12, a wing forward, carried a lot of ball. Morris Lawler, the same. They're just, you know, John Murphy around the middle, and he's still probably only coming back from that injury that he picked up with the county, where he ended up hurting his knee and didn't get much football. But you can see him slowly getting back to fitness, and he's so much power and so much strength. He breaks tackles. He you know, brings other players in around him, and he's able to find the pass to release a player. I mean, 2-15 to 9 points was probably a little bit more than it should have been. It didn't look like that at the game, but Kildavin Clonegall couldn't get the scores, and in fairness to them, they've been brilliant in the championship, but Tin Ryland were the better team. And I just have to say, you know, John Kerwin, who retired there after that game yesterday, I mean, he's probably playing football for Kildavin Clonegall the best part of 26, 27 years, a long, long time. Brilliant servant to his club, and he's been outstanding over the years. And, you know, I want to just congratulate him and fair play to him for the year of service that he's given to Kildavin.
20: Well, and here, so say all of us here in KCLR, very well done on you acknowledging that one as well, Willie. You're going to have next weekend off. You'll be able to put your feet up now and relax. As I said to you, the fixtures have all been confirmed. The 16th, 17th and 18th of October, all of those Carlow County finals will be played over that weekend, all in Netwatch Cullen Park, finishing with the senior final on Sunday at 2 o'clock on Sunday the 18th. Willie will be there. KCLR will be there. As always, Willie, absolute pleasure to chat to you on a Monday night. Thanks a million for taking the call.
25: Pleasure, Eddie. Thank you very much.
20: Cheers. That is, of course, the legend that is Willie Quinlan. We're going to take a quick ad break there. When we come back, we're going to switch our attention to horse racing.
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20: And you're very welcome back to Full Time on KCLR. As I said before the ad break, we were going to switch our attention to horse racing when we come back, and we will. We're going to start across the water in France, of course. Yesterday was the Prix de l'Arc de Triomphe Day. Six Group 1 races being ran over in Paris-Longchamp. The Prix de la Forêt went the way of True Love, trained by Aidan O'Brien. And the Prix Marcel Boussac went the way of Green Empress, trained by Joseph O'Brien, of course, based here in Kilkenny. Barry Doyle joining me on the line there now as we speak. Barry, Green Empress, great winner for Joseph O'Brien over in Paris-Longchamp.
12: Yeah, it's the O'Brien show, isn't it? In recent weeks, we were speaking about Champions Weekends. Joseph's record locally, of course, at Goren as well, likes to prep a lot of his horses there en route to the big festivals. But Green Empress, really impressive. Yeah, got up to win by a head in the ends in the 2-year-old fillies Group 1's kickoff arc day. And yeah, it was a good day overall, I think, for Team O'Brien, not just Joseph, but Aidan as well. With, you mentioned True Love, who did take out the Prix de la Forêt. Liked that horse, True Love. I think she's definitely one continuing to go in the right direction. And I suppose hard to believe that she hasn't won since the beginning of May, but she's been running really consistent right throughout the season, Eddie. And to win yesterday, to take it up on the line at Longchamp, I think gets a crown off a really good season for the 3-year-old daughter of Nonna Never. Sixth victory, and she's now, I suppose, earned for Aidan O'Brien over $1 million in prize money. So a good servant in that Group 1, of course, winning the foray.
20: Yeah, 100%. And of course, Folsom Blue, who won her maiden in Goren Park, finishing second yesterday as well in another Group 1. But the Prix de l'Arc de Triomphe, it's the race they all want to win. And Darry's becomes the first horse in 47 years to do it back-to-back.
12: Yes, I actually fancy Kalpana heading into the race for Colin Keane and Andrew Balling, and she's been a really respectable mare, to be fair. She didn't have the look in running. Derry is, yeah, look, it was the favourite. It was probably no surprise as Eddie was going to be on the premises. 6-5 favourite. It went off a 9 career victory, and we're speaking about Aidan O'Brien's filly True Love winning over $1 million in prize money. That's well over $5 million in prize money for Derry is. And you know, looking, I suppose, at the campaign that the son of See the Stars is after having, Eddie. I do believe this campaign was 5 wins out of 6 since beginning the season. So Darius, I mean, what a servant. And the Aga Khan, I suppose, he continued, the stud farm, continued to throw out some really smart types. See the Stars, he's probably my favourite sire at the moment, Eddie. I think, look, it's hard to really get away from See the Stars at the moment. So, but just 12 starts on the race course, Darius, he's won 9 of them. And as mentioned, you know, over $5 million in prize money. I was disappointed. I thought Kalpana could get a little bit closer under the hands of Colin Keane. She had no luck in running, really, to be fair. But the best horse won on the day. Diamond Necklace run an absolute cracker as well for Aidan O'Brien and Christoph Soumillon. She was getting the 3-year-old fillies allowance. And the 3-year-old fillies, traditionally, Eddie, they have a good record in the Arc de Triomphe. She ran a cracker, didn't disgrace herself. But Darius was the horse to beat going into the race, and continues to progress.
20: Coming home a bit more locally, yesterday in the Curragh, of course, Kilkenny trainer Jimmy Barco, his stable star, Nouvel Espoir, a real, real good servant for the yard, always on the premises in all these races, got its head in front eventually for Jimmy in the Curragh yesterday, so a great win for him there. But of course, Saturday was PwC Denoli Chase Day in Gorham Park. The feature race taken out by Floor in the Park, trained by Andrew Slattery and of course owned by Gorham Park director Pádraig O'Rourke and his wife Margaret O'Rourke. Floor in the Park is very impressive, Barry.
12: Very, very impressive, yeah. And building up to the PwC Denoli Chase in the week, we caught up with Keane Quirk, who rode Floor in the Park to victory at the weekend, and he said the horse was bombing on the gallops and was looking forward to the run. And he mentioned maybe long term, could he be a horse maybe for Ryanair? I'm not entirely sure. Maybe the Slatteries will go down the route of Cheltenham. I know it's a long, long away. We're only in October, Eddie, really, early October. But this horse at Gorham Park, I mean, he was couldn't have done any more impressive. He was obviously given weight as well, £6 at the Blood Destiny, who probably isn't a real

0: definitely, they're absolutely on fire. I was chatting to Andy for a few minutes after the race, and I think the King George is most certainly the main target of the foreseeable targets. I think that's where he's going. Highlights of the weekend, Barry, very quickly, who, what was the standout performer of the weekend for you?
1: Going in the park, I think, is the obvious one at Goran Park. I was really impressed with that performance. Frankie John is a horse, Eddie, that won the Like a Butterfly, the novice chase, and this horse continues to go in the right direction. But for me, Which is Familiar. I don't think there's any question about what was the performance of the weekend over the jumps. Which is Familiar. She's unbeaten now, obviously, over hurdles, related to Big Book. So I think stepping up and trip maybe to 2.5 miles in time should be absolutely no problem. But she's up there towards the head of the market for some of the key novice races in the spring already. As I said, it is only October. I kind of don't really like talking about Cheltenham this far out, Eddie. You might be surprised to hear that, but Which is Familiar. She is some machine. 10-length winner at the weekend. It looked a hot enough race. Switch from Diesel was second. She had some good form and bumpers for Ross O'Sullivan. So that form looks absolutely rock solid. But the further she goes, the better she was looking. And she never come off the bridle in race two, which was the Grade 3 Bilesports novice hurdle. You're probably in agreement, are you?
0: I am kind of in agreement, yeah. I think what you're going to find is that horse is going to be touted very heavily for the Supreme Novices hurdle. But I would say the Mayor's Novice is where that horse will end up, and it's very good. The performance of the game for me, a bit different because I don't know how deep the race was, but Ivat, for Gordon Elliott, Jack Kennedy, it won by 24 lengths. I think it's the furthest I've ever seen a horse winning a National Hunt race in Goran Park. Boy, 24 lengths, it was pretty impressive. I seen Fernie Hollow running a couple of years ago against Bob Olinger, and the two of them kind of...
1: Nergamine and his maiden.
0: Yeah, exactly. So they're the type of horses that you're falling into that. It's a bit early in the season to be, as you said, predicting Cheltenham winners, but I thought that was a very, very impressive winner for Gordon and Jack Kennedy. Ivat winning by 24 lengths. The podcast, Barry, what's coming up on it this week?
1: Welsh Racing Festival, hoping to catch up with Paul Nolan this week, building up. He's a couple of entries at this stage for Friday, I think, and Saturday at Chepstow. So we're speaking about Gore, I suppose, being the kickoff of the National Hunt season in Ireland. Chepstow, that meeting, you know, tends to get good entries. So looking forward to the Welsh Racing Festival. That's this upcoming weekend. The podcast will be out Wednesday. And stable tour as well with Ian Donoghue coming very, very shortly. We were up there this morning. So he's some nice young horses for the season, including the Goran Park Beginner's Chase winner, Mayor's Beginner's Chase winner from last year, Break My Soul. She won on her first start over fences, and she's probably the flagship horse for Ian this year.
0: No, she certainly is. Hopefully Ian can be as lucky as, of course, local trainer Pat Foley, who you'd done the yard visit with ahead of the PwC Denali Chase weekend. And of course, Pat had his winner in Goran Park as well. A very impressive winner, it must be said as well, Barry.
1: Yeah, Gino Bello. Yeah, she was really good. And the horse that Pat gave a mention to as well, Mucknalock, that ran a good race in the maiden. That finished fifth, travelled well for a long time. That's a horse maybe to watch, as Pat said, throughout the season. That's Mucknalock. So maybe one finished fifth in the maiden. I thought that was a good run, considering he was probably a little bit keen early.
0: No, as always, Barry, an absolute pleasure to chat to you on a Monday evening. Your champ.ie podcast out, as Barry said, on Wednesday. Barry, thanks a million for taking the call.
1: Talk to you soon, Eddie. Bye-bye.
0: Cheers. That is, of course, Barry Doyle from the champ.ie podcast. That's all I've got time for on tonight's full time, as I said to you earlier as well. The Carlow results, just very quickly again: O'Loughlin 115, Aeroge 17, and Rathvilly 411, Palatine 212. And remember, again, last thing, Ushin, I will be shot if I don't. October 11th, it's the Handball Board. They're holding their annual collection. So the books will be going around Nolan Park on senior semi final day. So it'll be great if you had a few coins with you.
2: And Casey Law will be there. We'll have both of those games live. We will have the junior semi finals live on Saturday. And obviously, on whatever it is, Saturday or Sunday week, we will have the intermediate final live. There is a Casey Law Hurling podcast post-match edition out right now, but the analysis edition will be out very soon indeed. And as I say, just to repeat, next weekend, it's a huge weekend for Carlow Camogie, and we will have the senior final live on Casey Law's YouTube channel. So we're really looking forward to bringing people that. Eddie, anything else before we go?
0: No, just looking at the France-Belgium game there. I'm looking forward to getting home, to sitting down and watching that. It'll be a big break from it. The Casey Law Hurling podcast, as Ushin said, drops live later on this evening, and there's some good banter there, and we got to find out how Ushin ended up at a relegation final on his day off. That's the romance that is never dead in that man's life.
2: Ferris Bueller's day off, but not from hurling. That's it.
0: Thanks a million. That's all. Thanks for listening. Thanks a million to Ushin for looking after the desk, keeping everything live there. And I've been Eddie Scally. I'll chat to you all next weekend.
2: You still are Eddie Scally.
0: Oh yeah.
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0: 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KCLR has a new local hero for 2026 as part of Irish Music Month. And his name is Patrick Dowling.
1: It's good news is the reason I am ringing you. You are the new local hero, Patrick.
2: Yay! Come on!
1: Get in.
2: Thank you so much.
1: What was the last 7 days like?
2: Everyone's been really good. The community has really got behind me down in Sleaford and even down in Ferrybank in Waterford and the local across the water as well. So.
1: Ah, very good.
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0: Patrick will now join the winners from 20 other radio stations across the country in a bid to make the top six, just like Carlo's Asaphonics did 2 years ago, and secure a place in the grand final and a shot at winning €10,000 next month. 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
1: Tune into the KCLR Daily this Wednesday from 10 a.m. for insights into Budget 2027 with analysis and reaction from you, the listeners. Hearing from households and businesses across Carlow and Kilkenny. That's Budget 2027 on KCLR, Wednesday from 10 a.m. Brought to you with thanks to O'Neill Foley Accountants Kilkenny, the largest independent firm of accountants in the South East. onf.ie.
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1: Now, Martin, at the risk of wandering and falling indeed into some Alan Partridge radio territory, aha! Let's talk about sandwich fillings.
2: Yes.
1: What did you say top the list?
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1: I think people are just saying that crisps is their favourite sandwich filling.
2: I don't know. 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
1: 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There's a time and place for the crisp sandwich. I'm not anti the crisp sandwich. In fact, a couple of weekends ago, we had the lads barbecue. Hot dogs were on the menu, in the roll, plenty of ketchup and crisps in there as well. It's a taste sensation.
2: Oh, right, okay.
1: The soft and the crunchy. Yeah, but I'm not having it as top choice of sandwich filling.
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1: I have a bit of a dilemma. 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
2: It's nearly 10. If you've

Nothing wrong with a little dancing start to proceedings for your Monday night in Casey Lord, Calvin Harrison, Jazzy, very best of Irish for all Irish. That is satisfy. Dipping through the archives at home. By archives, I mean I had to go into the attic over the weekend. You know, when you have absolute ferocious deluge of rain, and then you might start seeing spots on the ceiling, you're thinking, I think I might have a leak. One of those things that are up in the attic outside of leaks are giant bags and bags and bags of CDs and a rake of local music from over the years. One of those happened to be the debut EP, Behind the Truth, of the Midnight Union Band. It was 13, came out this month. No, not this month, this is October. It came out last month, September, kind of mid-September 2013. And I found an article that I had written on it as well at the same time when they released the music video, which was in August, just the month before the EP released. Dara Byrne, long ago, had filmed a live version of this in Set Theatre in Kilkenny. From the Midnight Union Band, this is called If You'd Stay.

0: Perfect Rain.
1: It is called Perfect Rain. It is from Curtis Walsh, who was flat to the mat socially in the last kind of week and this week, with a chock full of actually really cool and tastefully done videos building up to the release of a new single called Where I Belong, which I'm going to hazard by the countdown is going to land somewhere around about next Friday, which would be the 16th of October, give or take. Definitely called Where I Belong. Scrolling through the stuff online as well during the week, he's also got a lovely little version of End of Beginning from Joe Keery, who played Electric Picnic earlier this summer. But that, the sound of Curtis Walsh. Before that, if you missed it or came in on the tail end of it, the Midnight Union Band from Kilkenny, Shane Joyce on vocals, Peter Flynn on piano, recorded 12 or 13 years back, Behind the Truth, I think was the name of the debut EP, as it was for the band at the time. All very much doing their own things in different capacities at the minute. But grand to get them a little spin on the radio as well. More local music on the way for you as well later on. It is All Irish on KCLR, by the way. It's Ken with you until midnight. But on the local front, Robert Grace is in there. We've got the brand new single from Mary Ann too. But to keep it going, of a Monday, remember Wild Youth?

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1: 27, life is Armageddon. I've got clinical depression 'cause my mind's an imp.

One of the early releases at this stage for Robert Grace that brought him all kinds of goodness and time in the spotlight. It's called Fake Fine on All Irish on KCLR and all local as well at that. He has got a whole bunch of record store performances that are coming up. 6th of November, Spin Dizzy Records in Dublin. It's a 6 o'clock start. On the 7th of November, which is a Saturday, he's going to be playing Golden Discs in Waterford at 2 o'clock. And then on Sunday, Golden Discs at Market Cross Shopping Centre in Kilkenny. Going to be singing a few songs, having the chats, signing albums, all as part of the release of his new album, album number 2, called My Father's Song. Again, loads more stuff socially happening for him. Slowing it down on the Irish with one of the greatest of all time. This is Van Morrison. Have I Told You Lately on All Irish on KCLR.

my bed, and it's a one-girl dialogue, writing songs about my boyfriend, or my family, or my dog. And my mind, it starts to wander, and I picture all my dreams, though sometimes I'm not sure if they're exactly as they seem. Maybe I'll get discovered from a video on a screen by a tiny little man in a big chair on Anger Street.

Brand new single from Carlos Marianne, Bagnallstown's Marianne, possibly now resident in Kilkenny Marianne, but she was one of our four finalists for a new local hero as part of Irish Music Month. That honour, ultimately, as in the new local hero, going to Patrick Dowling. But that is the brand new single from Marianne. Came out on Friday. Talking to her about it, she's going to hold off on streaming services too until much later this month. You can pick it up and purchase a copy of said single if you check out Marianne's music on Bandcamp at Marianne's Music on socials. Has all of the links you need as well, and we'll be playing it here right across the next couple of weeks. More details to come on Irish Music Month this week too. We're looking forward to the opening of the wild card voting, which gives you a chance to vote for Patrick Dowling as well and have your say on his single Out of Our Control as it goes forward to the national judging side of things. The grand finale of Irish Music Month is a showcase event that's taking place in the Academy in Dublin on the 28th of October. You'll have six acts, potentially seven. Not sure if the wildcard act, if they're outside of the top six, also gets to play as well. But there's a €10,000 prize at stake, a few more quid in the pocket of every artist who is performing, everyone who takes to the stage that night. I think they land €1,400 in their pocket in terms of artist fees. And all the artists that have come through the new local hero side of things, delighted to say they were all given a fund of €875 as well for their time involved in the competition. So for Irish music supported, or I should say Irish radio even supporting Irish music, Irish artists, Irish merch and the whole lot, a massive thank you to Hot Press, to the IBI, Independent Broadcasters of Ireland, to Comma Shunamon and all of the supporters and project funders and everything else that has gone into it. It's putting genuine money back in the hands of Irish, or back in the pockets even, of Irish artists. Speaking of which, this Irish artist, because it is all Irish, was in Kilkenny but 2 weeks ago, playing a full band show in Clears. There tonight, mind you, as I am gently reminded of it, and I don't have any of her on the show for this evening, but she's probably on stage around about now, or getting close to finishing a set around about now. Kate Nash had picked Clears for one of her autumn series gigs. She's in Kilkenny tonight, but Wallace Bird was there 2 weeks ago. This is Heart Beating City on All Irish. It's Ken with you until midnight.

Unmistakably Irish, unmistakably Dermot Kennedy. That is Sunday on All Irish here on KCLR, tipping 10:45 of a Monday evening. We'll keep going with another one. Similar camp. This is Little Errors. You

currently in the midst of a European tour. She was in Vienna, Austria tonight at 7 o'clock playing Flex. Stuttgart in Weismann in Germany tomorrow for Tuesday. Then it's across the border into Salzhaus. She's playing Winterthur in Switzerland. She's got gigs in Milan, in Paris, London at the end of the month. Back on Northern Territory, she's doing Belfast at the Oh Yeah. Early November. I'm talking about Ali Sherlock. That is the latest from her. It is called Say a Little Something. Going to take two songs to bring us up toward 11 o'clock. I'd have listened to this one in the car. Jeez, I've gone fierce fond of the harmonies again from a few years ago. Little Green Cars will try squeeze in Fontaines before 11 and back after that with more All Irish on KCLR.

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1: At 11, good evening, I'm Tina Gates. The finer details of Budget 2027 have been coming together throughout the evening as ministers met at government buildings. Income tax cuts are expected to be slightly higher than expected, alongside social welfare increases. Our political

0: for some work. I'm Johnny Walkman looking for some work. I'm Johnny Walkman looking for some work. I'm Johnny Walkman looking for some work. I'm Johnny Walkman looking for some work. I'm Johnny Walkman looking for some work. I'm Johnny Walkman looking for some work.
1: Ken McGuire on KCLR.

That is the latest from Nell Mescal. It is called Settles on KCLR's All Irish Scan with you until midnight tonight. John Walsh is back in a couple of hours. He'll be back in, for breakfast between 7 o'clock and 10 o'clock tomorrow morning. Still no winner on the Mystery Voice on breakfast worth £560. Last winner was tail end of August. I can tell you, and the only hint that I can give you is that it is a female voice. So if you've been thinking it's a fella all along, or a male voice or male sounding voice, put those thoughts out of your head. All of the wrong answers, be it Catherine Zeta-Jones or Brooke Shields or Judge Judy, got an answer. Or got a, not an answer, but got a guess. Sabrina Carpenter, Rachel Blackmore, it's not Rachel Blackmore either, Tilda Swinton, Toya Cox. I don't know how people kind of think it might be these. I'm just scrolling and scrolling and scrolling here. I don't know how people think it might be these, but they do. And you'll find all the wrong answers on KCLR96FM.com/breakfast. Closing in on £600 up for grabs. Paul Brady was a man that I spent a load of time listening to over the weekend. Reintroduced to him. My brother put me onto some of his older stuff and realised, God, I hadn't actually seen Paul. I don't think I've ever seen Paul Brady live. As in, at least live in full. Maybe kind of came out as part of a gig and did a song somewhere. So I went back through the back catalogue, out for the walk with the dog last night, and stumbled back into The World Is What You Make It. What a song.

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Back to back with two icons of the Irish music scene of kind of still and now and past and yore. Paul Brady's The World Is Watching make it into Bagatelle's Summer in Dublin, bringing us closer to 11:30 of a Monday evening. Still a whole bunch of really cool tunes to come as well. Duke's Special is on his way locally. I was going back through the Clear's gig listing for notes on Rory, knowing that he's playing on the 12th of November. Duke's Special is touring Songs from the Deep Forest, the 20th anniversary Irish tour. There is a date in Kilkenny on the 19th of November. Last I saw from him online, I think he was looking to, I don't know, hire a van or hire a driver and a van or something to get around the tour. But this, going back a few years ago from him, this is Sweet Sweet Kisses on All Irish.

0: me. You are your
1: Senator Dave Lofts, it is called Holy here on KCLR's All Irish. I think the Kilkenny date he did in set 2 weeks ago, very much sold out. It was also on the Late Late Show the same night, don't you know? Wonders of modern technology and all that jazz. He has a whole bunch of extra dates. I think the first of the two dates he has in the Olympia for next February 18th was sold out. He'd added a second show, which looking at tickets right now, as we're live, 3 Olympia, February the 20th, which is the Saturday night, is down to low availability. He's on tour as well across the UK. Actually, he's going out to Australia later this month, but he's on tour across the UK for November between limited and low availability. So long may his star continue to rise. Another star that the Irish music scene lost over the summer was Glenn Hansard, killed in a motorbike crash at the end of July, but leafing through the Irish Independent yesterday. There was a piece from Brendan O'Bioglock or Brenna Begley titled, "At those sessions in the strawberry beds, my friend Glenn Hansard was as ordinary as he was famous. And 2 months on from his death in a motorbike crash at the age of 56, his friend and fellow musician hopes that he can be a strength to Hansard's family, just as Glenn helped him in his grief." So I figured I'd drop in some Glenn Hansard for this evening as well. This is I'll Be You, Be Me on All Irish.

wraps me in the evening. Cut me, hang me.

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Fine Irish from Kerry as well. Simple Things is called Runaway Renegade, bringing us close to 20 minutes away from 12 o'clock. Shane O'Keefe gave this one a spin on the afternoon show to help kick off things for your Monday afternoon. Shane will be back again tomorrow and all week long between 1 o'clock and 4 o'clock with the afternoon show. Heading to Seth Theatre in Kilkenny at the end of November after a monster busy festival season right across the world. This is Florence Rowe.

Taken from their Eyes Open album released 20 years ago this year. Snow Patrol, Chasing Cars, Florence Road and 7563 before that. This guy's been knocking around Casey Lore a bit, in and out of the Saturday show, in and out of tours and everything else. I think I spotted him socially that he was performing with Oprah Winfrey in the Three Arena. I'm not quite sure. This is Brezzy.

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the brand new single from U2. It's called Silencio. The new album is there for the pre-order and for the taking. And if you get it, you get the link to the tickets and the whole lot and everything else that goes in between it for the European tour for next year. More new music, more new gigs from U2. That is where I leave it for this evening. Thanks for the company over the last 2 hours. Hope you've enjoyed the selection of tunes again. Back to do it all over again next Monday. Full details of Irish Music Month, by the by, you will find online at KCLR96FM.com/Irish Music Month. And on that note, going to leave you with one from the collection, our new local hero winner for 2026. The one who's going forward, hopefully, fingers crossed, from, as do the whole of South Kilkenny, as do the rest of Carlow and Kilkenny on the independent music scene, Patrick Dowling. This is his single, the studio version of it as well. This is called Out of Our Control. I will talk to you again next Monday. Good luck. You are

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1: At midnight, good evening, I'm Tina Gates. The finer details of Budget 2027 have been coming together throughout the evening as ministers met at government buildings. Income tax cuts are expected to be slightly higher than expected alongside social welfare increases. Our political correspondent Sean Defoe has the very latest.
2: Ministers have agreed a rise of €2,500 to the point at which people pay the higher rate of income tax, bringing it to €46,500 combined with changes to tax credits. Sources said it could be worth €700 to €800 a year for some people. The money first-time buyers can claim back through tax for the Help to Buy scheme will be increased by €5,000 to €35,000. That comes instead of changes to stamp duty. There will be a support scheme for small rural pubs, likely done through a tax rebate, while there has been confusion over whether a culture card for 16-year-olds has made it in. Some sources confused, but insisting it will be developed.
1: With just hours to go on

And now my face has gone red, like the sun's out to get me, and my head's hanging heavy.